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0: to God, if only you can trust him. He says he has all the power. And that's the God that we serve. In Hosea chapter 6, he says, come. Come, let us return to the Lord. For he has torn so that he may heal. He has stricken so that he may bind us up. For he will revive us. In other words, he will quicken us. He will give us life. And he will raise us up that we may live before him again. This story is found in Acts chapter 16. And I want you to listen to it. I know God is going to bless you. Hallelujah.
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2: Joshua 3. Early in the morning, Joshua and all the Israelites set out from Shittim and went to the Jordan, where they camped before crossing over. After 3 days, the officers went throughout the camp, giving orders to the people.
3: When you see the Ark of the Covenant of the Lord your God and the priests, who are Levites, carrying it, you are to move out from your positions and follow it. Then you will know which way to go, since you have never been this way before. But keep a distance of about 1,000 yards between you and the Ark. Do not go near it.
2: Joshua told the people,
4: "Consecrate yourselves, for tomorrow the Lord will do amazing things among you."
2: Joshua said to the priests,
5: "Take up the Ark of the Covenant and pass on ahead of the people."
2: So they took it up and went ahead of them. And the Lord said to Joshua,
6: "Today I will begin to exalt you in the eyes of all Israel, so they may know that I am with you as I was with Moses. Tell the priests who carry the Ark of the Covenant, when you reach the edge of the Jordan's waters, go and stand in the river."
2: Joshua said to the Israelites,
5: "Come here and listen to the words of the Lord your God. This is how you will know that the living God is among you, and that he will certainly drive out before you the Canaanites, Hittites, Hivites, Perizzites, Girgashites, Amorites, and Jebusites. See, the Ark of the Covenant of the Lord of all the earth will go into the Jordan ahead of you. Now then, choose 12 men from the tribes of Israel, one from each tribe. And as soon as the priests who carry the Ark of the Lord of all the earth, set foot in the Jordan, its waters flowing downstream will be cut off and stand up in a heap."
2: So when the people broke camp to cross the Jordan, the priests carrying the Ark of the Covenant went ahead of them. Now the Jordan is at

0: carried the Ark of the Covenant had stood. And they are there to this day. Now the priests who carried the Ark remained standing in the middle of the Jordan until everything the Lord had commanded Joshua was done by the people, just as Moses had directed Joshua. The people hurried over, and as soon as all of them had crossed, the Ark of the Lord and the priests came to the other side while the people watched. The men of Reuben, Gad, and the half-tribe of Manasseh crossed over, armed in front of the Israelites, as Moses had directed them. About 40,000 armed for battle crossed over before the Lord to the plains of Jericho for war. That day, the Lord exalted Joshua in the sight of all Israel, and they revered him all the days of his life, just as they had revered Moses. Then the Lord said to Joshua,
1: "Command the priest carrying the Ark of the Testimony to come up out of the Jordan."
0: So Joshua commanded the priests,
2: "Come up out of the Jordan."
0: And the priests came up out of the river carrying the Ark of the Covenant of the Lord. No sooner had they set their feet on the dry ground than the waters of the Jordan returned to their place and ran at flood stage as before. On the 10th day of the first month, the people went up from the Jordan and camped at Gilgal on the eastern border of Jericho. And Joshua set up at Gilgal the 12 stones they had taken out of the Jordan. He said to the Israelites,
3: "In the future, when your descendants ask their fathers, 'What do these stones mean?' tell them, 'Israel crossed the Jordan on dry ground. For the Lord your God dried up the Jordan before you until you had crossed over. The Lord your God did to the Jordan just what he had done to the Red Sea when he dried it up before us until we had crossed over. He did this so that all the peoples of the earth might know that the hand of the Lord is powerful, and so that you might always fear the Lord your God."
0: Joshua 5. Now when all the Amorite kings west of the Jordan and all the Canaanite kings along the coast heard how the Lord had dried up the Jordan before the Israelites until we had crossed over, their hearts melted, and they no longer had the courage to face the Israelites. At that time the Lord said to Joshua,
1: "Make flint knives and circumcise the Israelites again."
0: So Joshua made flint knives and circumcised the Israelites at Gibeath Haaraloth. Now this is why he did so. All those who came out of Egypt, all the men of military age, died in the desert on the way after leaving Egypt. All the people that came out had been circumcised, but all the people born in the desert during the journey from Egypt had not. The Israelites had moved about in the desert 40 years until all the men who were of military age when they left Egypt had died, since they had not obeyed the Lord. For the Lord had sworn to them that they would not see the land that he had solemnly promised their fathers to give us, a land flowing with milk and honey. So he raised up their sons in their place, and these were the ones Joshua circumcised. They were still uncircumcised because they had not been circumcised on the way. And after the whole nation had been circumcised, they remained where they were in camp until they were healed. Then the Lord said to Joshua,
1: "Today I have rolled away the reproach of Egypt from you."
0: So the place has been called Gilgal to this day. On the evening of the 14th day of the month, while camped at Gilgal on the plains of Jericho, the Israelites celebrated the Passover. The day after the Passover, that very day, they ate some of the produce of the land, unleavened bread and roasted grain. The manna stopped the day after they ate this food from the land. There was no longer any manna for the Israelites, but that year they ate of the produce of Canaan. Now when Joshua was near Jericho, he looked up and saw a man standing in front of him with a drawn sword in his hand. Joshua went up to him and asked,
3: "Are you for us or for our enemies?"
4: "Neither, but as commander of the army of the Lord, I have now come."
0: Then Joshua fell

0: face down to the ground in reverence, and asked him,
1: "What message does my lord have for his servant?"
0: The commander of the Lord's army replied,
2: "Take off your sandals, for the place where you are standing is holy."
0: And Joshua did so. Joshua 6. Now Jericho was tightly shut up because of the Israelites. No one went.

0: to destruction and bring trouble on it. All the silver and gold and the articles of bronze and iron are sacred to the Lord and must go into his treasury. When the trumpet sounded, the people shouted. And at the sound of the trumpet, when the people gave a loud shout, the wall collapsed. So every man charged straight in, and they took the city. They devoted the city to the Lord and destroyed with the sword every living thing in it, men and women, young and old, cattle, sheep, and donkeys. Joshua said to the two men who had spied out the land, "Go into the prostitute's house and bring her out and all who belong to her in accordance with your oath to her." So the young men who had done the spying went in and brought out Rahab, her father and mother and brothers, and all who belonged to her. They brought out her entire family and put them in a place outside the camp of Israel. Then they burned the whole city and everything in it. But they put the silver and gold and the articles of bronze and iron into the treasury of the Lord's house. But Joshua spared Rahab the prostitute, with her family and all who belonged to her, because she hid the men Joshua had sent as spies to Jericho. And she lives among the Israelites to this day. At that time, Joshua pronounced this solemn oath:
1: "Cursed before the Lord is the man who undertakes to rebuild this city, Jericho. At the cost of his firstborn son will he lay its foundations. At the cost of his youngest will he set up its gates."
0: So the Lord was with Joshua, and his fame spread throughout the land. Joshua 7. But the Israelites acted unfaithfully in regard to the devoted things. Achan, son of Carmi, the son of Zimri, the son of Zerah, of the tribe of Judah, took some of them. So the Lord's anger burned against Israel. Now Joshua sent men from Jericho to Ai, which is near Beth-Aven, to the east of Bethel, and told them,
1: "Go up and spy out the region."
0: So the men went up and spied out Ai. When they returned to Joshua, they said,
2: "Not all the people will have to go up against Ai. Send 2,000 or 3,000 men to take it, and do not weary all the people, for only a few men are there."
0: So about 3,000 men went up, but they were routed by the men of Ai, who killed about 36 of them. They chased the Israelites from the city gate as far as the stone quarries and struck them down on the slopes. At this, the hearts of the people melted and became like water. Then Joshua tore his clothes and fell face down to the ground before the ark of the Lord, remaining there till evening. The elders of Israel did the same and sprinkled dust on their heads. And Joshua said,
1: Sovereign Lord, why did you ever bring this people across the Jordan to deliver us into the hands of the Amorites to destroy us? If only we had been content to stay on the other side of the Jordan. Oh, Lord, what can I say now that Israel has been routed by its enemies? The Canaanites and the other people of the country will hear about this, and they will surround us and wipe out our name from the earth. What then will you do for your own great name?
0: The Lord said to Joshua,
3: "Stand up. What are you doing down on your face? Israel has sinned. They have violated my covenant, which I commanded them to keep. They have taken some of the devoted things. They have stolen. They have lied. They have put them with their own possessions. That is why the Israelites cannot stand against their enemies. They turn their backs and run because they have been made liable to destruction. I will not be with you anymore unless you destroy whatever among you is devoted to destruction. Go, consecrate the people. Tell them, consecrate yourselves in preparation for tomorrow. For this is what the Lord, the God of Israel, says. That which is devoted is among you, O Israel. You cannot stand against your enemies until you remove it. In the morning, present yourselves tribe by tribe. The tribe that the Lord takes shall come forward clan by clan.

0: Land that the Lord takes shall come forward family by family, and the family that the Lord takes shall come forward man by man. He who is caught with a devoted thing shall be destroyed by fire, along with all that belongs to him. He has violated the covenant of the Lord and has done a disgraceful thing in Israel.
1: Early the next morning, Joshua had Israel come forward by tribes, and Judah was taken. The clans of Judah came forward, and he took the Zerahites. He had the clan of the Zerahites come forward by families, and Zimri was taken. Joshua had his family come forward, man by man, and Achan, son of Carmi, the son of Zimri, the son of Zerah of the tribe of Judah, was taken. Then Joshua said to Achan,
2: "My son, give glory to the Lord, the God of Israel, and give him the praise. Tell me what you have done. Do not hide it from me."
1: Achan replied,
3: "It is true. I have sinned against the Lord, the God of Israel. This is what I have done. When I saw in the plunder a beautiful robe from Babylonia, 200 shekels of silver and a wedge of gold weighing 50 shekels, I coveted them and took them. They are hidden in the ground inside my tent with the silver underneath."
1: So Joshua sent messengers, and they ran to the tent, and there it was, hidden in his tent with the silver underneath. They took the things from the tent, brought them to Joshua and all the Israelites, and spread them out before the Lord. Then Joshua, together with all Israel, took Achan, son of Zerah, the silver, the robe, the gold wedge, his sons and daughters, his cattle, donkeys, and sheep, his tent, and all that he had, to the valley of Achor. Joshua said,
2: "Why have you brought this trouble on us? The Lord will bring trouble on you today."
1: Then all Israel stoned him. And after they had stoned the rest, they burned them. Over Achan they heaped up a large pile of rocks, which remains to this day. Then the Lord turned from his fierce anger. Therefore that place has been called the Valley of Achor ever since. Joshua 8. Then the Lord said to Joshua,
0: "Do not be afraid. Do not be discouraged. Take the whole army with you and go up and attack Ai. For I have delivered into your hands the king of Ai, his people, his city, and his land. You shall do to Ai and its king as you did to Jericho and its king, except that you may carry off their plunder and livestock for yourselves. Set an ambush behind the city."
1: So Joshua and the whole army moved out to attack Ai. He chose 30,000 of his best fighting men and sent them out at night with these orders.
2: "Listen carefully. You are to set an ambush behind the city. Don't go very far from it. All of you be on the alert. I and all those with me will advance on the city. And when the men come out against us, as they did before, we will flee from them. They will pursue us until we have lured them away from the city. For they will say, 'They are running away from us as they did before.' So when we flee from them, you are to rise up from ambush and take the city. The Lord your God will give it into your hand. When you have taken the city, set it on fire. Do what the Lord has commanded. See to it. You have my orders."
1: Then Joshua sent them off, and they went to the place of ambush and lay in wait between Bethel and Ai, to the west of Ai. But Joshua spent that night with the people. Early the next morning, Joshua mustered his men, and he and the leaders of Israel marched before them to Ai. The entire force that was with him marched up and approached the city and arrived in front of it. They set up camp north of Ai, with the valley between them and the city. Joshua had taken about 5,000 men and set them in ambush between Bethel and Ai to the west of the city. They had the soldiers take up their positions, all those in the camp to the north of the city and the ambush to the west of it. That night, Joshua went into the valley. When the king of Ai saw this, He and all the men of the city hurried out early in the morning to meet Israel in battle at a certain place overlooking the Arabah. But he did not know that an ambush had been set against him behind the city. Joshua and all Israel let themselves be driven back before them, and they fled toward the desert. All the men of Ai were called to pursue them, and they pursued Joshua and were lured away from the city. Not a man remained in Ai or Bethel who did not go after Israel. They left the city open and went in pursuit of Israel. Then the Lord said to Joshua,
0: "Hold out toward Ai the javelin that is in your hand, for into your hand I will deliver the city."
1: So Joshua held out his javelin toward Ai. As soon as he did this, the men in the ambush rose quickly from their position and rushed forward. They entered the city and captured it and quickly set it on fire. The men of Ai looked back and saw the smoke of the city rising against the sky. But they had no chance to escape in any direction, for the Israelites who had been fleeing toward the desert had turned back against their pursuers. For when Joshua and all Israel saw that the ambush had taken the city and that smoke was going up from the city, they turned around and attacked the men of Ai. The men of the ambush also came out of the city against them, so that they were caught in the middle, with Israelites on both sides. Israel cut them down, leaving them neither survivors nor fugitives. But they took the king of Ai alive and brought him to Joshua. When Israel had finished killing all the men of Ai in the fields and in the desert where they had chased them, and when every one of them had been put to the sword, all the Israelites returned to Ai and killed those who were in it. 12,000 men and women fell that day, all the people of Ai. For Joshua did not draw back the hand that held out his javelin until he had destroyed all who lived in Ai. But Israel did carry off for themselves the livestock and plunder of this city, as the Lord had instructed Joshua. So Joshua burned Ai and made it a permanent heap of ruins, a desolate place to this day. He hung the king of Ai on a tree and left him there until evening. At sunset, Joshua ordered them to take his body from the tree and throw it down at the entrance of the city gate. And they raised a large pile of rocks over it, which remains to this day. Then Joshua built on Mount Ebal an altar to the Lord, the God of Israel, as Moses, the servant of the Lord, had commanded the Israelites. He built it according to what is written in the book of the law of Moses, an altar of uncut stones, on which no iron tool had been used. On it they offered to the Lord burnt offerings and sacrificed fellowship offerings. There, in the presence of the Israelites, Joshua copied on stones the law of Moses, which he had written. All Israel, aliens and citizens alike, with their elders, officials, and judges, were standing on both sides of the Ark of the Covenant of the Lord, facing those who carried it, the priests who were Levites. Half of the people stood in front of Mount Gerizim, and half of them in front of Mount Ebal, as Moses, the servant of the Lord, had formerly commanded when he gave instructions to bless the people of Israel. Afterward, Joshua read all the words of the law, the blessings and the curses, just as it is written in the book of the law. There was not a word of all that Moses had commanded that Joshua did not read to the whole assembly of Israel, including the women and children, and the aliens who lived among them.
4: You are what the word of God says you are. Take God at his word, for he watches over his word to perform it.
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7: My name is Benson Chisenga, Senior Pastor at Glorious Gospel Bible Church. I say no to violence. I say no to hate speech. I say no to political intolerance. I say no to tribalism. I say yes to a prosperous Zambia. I say yes to a united Zambia, because without unity, there's no victory. I say yes to a peaceful Zambia. One Zambia, one nation. I choose peace and tranquility because

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4: Being bold is actually beyond pressing shift keys. It's beyond shaving machines. It's beyond reversing a cancerous disease. Being bold is coming to the understanding that the harvest is more than plenty, but those willing to put in the work are few. Turn quickly to the book of Matthew, past 28 chapters and come to verses 19 and realize the mandate is to look at the world and all its nations and say to ourselves, therefore, I'll go too. I'll go and love my neighbor enough to want to see them in heaven. I'll go and be compassionate enough to share the gospel with no fear end. I'll remember that persecution must be for his name's sake, because I'm grafted in. To God, we kids are namesakes. The practicality requires me to...

0: goodness, and it is to church I invite you. I step into prayer and offering daily support to the brethren, being a good example of righteous standing to all my sisters, and then realize that it's time we disciples went out to disciple others, to disciple the world into getting to know the God of the Bible. So go ye into the world and share his word boldly. The call is to engage culture for his glory.
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1: Do you hear that sound?
2: Hear that sound?
1: Rhythms from our motherland. Moving through the very being of our souls. Where is it coming from? Moving from the banks of the Nile River into the Sahara Desert, right into the Cape in South Africa, all the way to our motherland, Zambia. This beat unites us all. The beat is here on Lumbanya Time with Patrick.
3: Just like that, my friend, we've made it. Happy new week. Happy Saturday. This is the day that the Lord has made. And guess what? For the next 2 hours or so, you and I, aside from rejoicing and being glad in this day, we are going to all parts of Africa. This is what we do on Lumbanya Time. My name is Patrick Muhau. Scripture does remind us to say that weeping may endure for a night, but joy comes in the morning. In the midst of the pain, the circumstances that you're going through right now, know that God knows all about it. And this God who knows all about it, He wants you to love Him with all your heart, with all your soul, with all your mind, and with all your strength. And you did. That's you walking in faith, dear friend. You could be coming from work, maybe having issues to wake up right now. Hey, God loves you, my friend. Coming up in this hour, a lot of uplifting songs. Later, Pastor Manda will be here delivering that amazing devotion, a program that brings Africa close to you. Let's get this show on the road. Here are the TFRs coming up with Nikilia Yahweh.

0: What we play?
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0: What we say?
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And that's the God that we serve, dear friend. He is a God that always comes through for you and me. He's a God that keeps his word in the midst of what you're going through in your marriage, in your finances, in your family, in your child's life right now. Maybe you're going through so much as a family, as a couple. Here to remind you that God knows all about it. As you start your day today, God wants you to walk in faith. This God who knows it all, he wants you to put him first. He wants you to study his word. He wants you to pray. He wants you to cast your cares before him. He wants you to smile. When you do that, that's you walking in faith. All the way from West Africa, that's Prosper Uchimane. A good friend of mine there, here he featured the late Mrs. Nwachukwu, one of those great songs coming out of that side of Africa with Ekuweme. You are listening to Radio Christian Voice. This is Lumbanya Time. My name is Patrick Muhau. Did promise a lot of uplifting songs still to come, making a stop to South Africa. Get in touch like others on 0956 200 0490. How about some local music from the self-titled album? It qualifies to be called a throwback, dropped over 10-11 years ago. Ephraim with a 13 Trishike.

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1: Hello and welcome to today's devotion. This is Pastor Matthews Manda of Kingdom Restoration Ministries in Chongwe. Father, we thank you for today. As we look into your word, encourage us, O God, lift us up in the name of Jesus. I pray for that person. The mighty God is going through a challenge. That person is going through that difficulty. I pray that God, you will help them to come out of that misery, to come out of that grief. In Jesus' mighty name. Amen. Romans chapter number 8 and verse 31. Romans chapter number 8 and verse 31. I'll begin reading from verse 30. Moreover, whom he predestined, these he also called. Whom he called, these he also justified. And whom he justified, these he also glorified. Verse 31. What then shall we say to these things? If God is for us, who can be against us? If God is for you, I'm speaking to someone who is going through issues. I'm speaking to a woman who is about to be divorced. I'm speaking to a man who is about to lose a job. I'm speaking to a youth who wants to commit suicide. If God is for you, if God is for you, who can be against you? If God is backing your life, God is backing your life. If you are a child of God, you have received Jesus as your Lord and Savior, and you're going through matters of life, you're going through hardships, you're going through, you know, pain, you're going through issues that are bringing you sorrow, I want you to know that that situation does not mean God is not there. He says, Paul says here that if God is for us, who can be against us? If I have the backing of God, what can man do to me? If I have the backing of my Father in heaven, what is it that man can do to you? You must know that there is a bigger God. There is a greater God that is backing your life. Whatever you face, I want you to begin to walk your head high and know that God is interested in your life and that God is backing your life. Now, it is important also to note how big your God is, how big your backing is, because whoever backs you determines how you are going to speak to your mountain. It determines how you are going to speak to your enemy. If I am a son of the president, then whoever is backing me, my Father, who is the president, who is backing me, will determine how I speak to anybody else. How you speak to your enemy will determine also how great you have realized your God is. If you know that your God is a bigger God, if you know that you have a greater Father, you have a God who has created the heavens and the earth and everything, and the same God is backing your life, I want you to know and begin to walk your head high and know that there is nobody else who can be against you, because you have the backing of a God. God is backing your life. If God is for me, if God is for my business, who can be against me? Today, I want you to believe that there's a God who is backing your life. No matter what you are going through, God is still backing you. Whatever you are going through, God is backing you. He's behind your back. He says, I'll never leave you nor forsake you. Please don't give up on God. Hold on. Hold on. You might be giving up when God is just about to show up. Hold on to God today. Hold on to God in that business. Hold on to God in your marriage. He will show up in your life. And when he shows up, there shall be a change of many, many, many things in your life. Remember, Jesus makes the difference. Go for him now. Shalom.
2: Thank you very much, Pastor Manda. Listening to the program, you do not have a relationship with our Heavenly Father. Questioning yourself right now how you can have that relationship, or maybe how you do go about it. First things first, dear friend, know that God loves you, God cares for you, and God knows where you are right now. You and me can try and hide from people that are around us, our church elders, our people that we live with really saying, you know what, my spiritual life is okay, but we are just deceiving ourselves because God knows where we are right now. Maybe you are listening to me and you serve in your local church, in the men's ministry, women's ministry, as a youth really, and secretly are doing things that are not honoring to God. God knows all about it, and he's not condemning you. He is saying, you know what, let's reason together, just like he reminds us in the book of Isaiah 1. This morning, God is saying, you know what, my friend, let's reason together. It starts with you confessing your sins, you inviting Jesus Christ to come into your life, to be a personal Lord and Savior. Wherever you are, open up your heart, pray this short prayer after me, mean it from deep down your heart, and invite Jesus Christ, who will come in and dine with you, and you dine with him, just like he reminds us in the book of Revelation. When you do that, that's you really just going back to the Father. Open up your heart, pray this short prayer after me. Let us pray together, dear friend. Say, Heavenly Father, this morning I come back to you as a lost son, as a lost daughter, to ask for forgiveness. Create in me a clean heart. Wash me with the blood of Jesus Christ. I surrender my life. I give it all to you, withholding nothing. I acknowledge that I'm a sinner. I've lived in sin. I've lived in rebellion. I haven't followed your commandments. This morning, I make a decision to repent, to confess of all my sins. Wash me with the blood of Jesus Christ. Cleanse me from all unrighteousness. Write my name this morning in the Lamb's Book of Life. I confess with my mouth that Jesus Christ is Lord and Savior. I believe deep down in my heart that Jesus Christ died and rose from the dead. I make him the master of my life. Heavenly Father, this morning, write my name in the Lamb's Book of Life and write my name in the Book of Hell. Holy Spirit, help me to live a life of righteousness in private and in public. It is in the mighty name of Jesus Christ I pray. Amen, amen. Dear friend, if you did pray that prayer with me sincerely, here to remind you that heaven is celebrating. So as here at Radio Christian Voice, let us know about that decision on 0956-200490. Tell us, I pray that prayer with you. Alternatively, on our Facebook page there, which is Radio Christian Voice, like the page and tell us about that decision, and our response team will get back to you literature, materials that will assist you in that new journey of life that you've just begun in Christ. Welcome to the kingdom of God. Welcome to the Jesus family. Dear friend, still Lombanya time. Did promise you a lot of uplifting songs. Did promise you a stop actually to South Africa, almost said neighboring country. But hey, South Africa is not one of our neighbors, it's in the region. Here is Bishop Benjamin Dube from his Glory in His Presence album. Here is Hallelujah, You Are Awesome. God is God.

God is loving. He's an awesome God.

0: Crossing over into the second and last hour of this week's edition of Lumbanya Time with me, your friend and brother, Patrick Muhau. Many, many thanks to everyone that is tuned in. Get in touch as well. Ndola is tuned in 98.9, same frequency as the tourist capital, to 0956-200490. Let's catch up in the second hour.
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4: My full name is Bernadette Mutinta Agasambala Deka. I say no to violence. I say no to hate speech. I say no to political intolerance. I say no to tribalism. I say yes to a prosperous Zambia. I say yes to a united Zambia. I say yes to a peaceful Zambia. One Zambia, one nation. I choose peace because I am Zambian.

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4: Being bold is actually beyond pressing shift keys. It's beyond shaving machines. It's beyond reversing a cancerous disease. Being bold is coming to the understanding that the harvest is more than plenty, but those willing to put in the work are few. Turn quickly to the book of Matthew, past 28 chapters and come to verses 19 and realize the mandate is to look at the world and all its nations and say to ourselves, therefore, I'll go too. I'll go and love my neighbor enough to want to see them in heaven. I'll go and be compassionate enough to share the gospel with no fear end. I'll remember that persecution must be for his name's sake, because I'm grafted in. To God, we kids are namesakes. The practicality requires me to step into faith. Convos to point to the true source in the Bible to pronounce the gospel. I share my testimony to shame the past and the accusers thereof. I share the message of his goodness, and it is to church I invite you. I step into prayer and offering daily support to the brethren, being a good example of righteousness.

0: Same frequency with the tourist capital Livingston on my hotline, which is 0956200490. Let's get this show on the road. Here is Tim Godfrey coming up with Big God. On the way, a throwback.
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2: This is Lumbanya Time, a program that is here to take you to all parts of Africa. My name is Patrick Muhau, your tour guide, your Saturday morning friend. 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And it is that time from the 2 hours that we get to tour Africa. And we make a stop to one African country and just celebrate the beauty that God has bestowed upon this beautiful continent, which is Africa. And I haven't done this on radio in a very long time. How well do you know your African history, your African geography? Let's go back to school.
0: Did you know?
2: The country that we are visiting today is located in West Africa on the North Atlantic Ocean, bordering Guinea and Senegal. Let's pause for a bit. How well do you remember geography, your history? I'm stressing you, right? But hey, the country that we are visiting is Guinea-Bissau.
0: Guinea-Bissau
2: takes its name from the Guinea region of West Africa. The country uses the name of its capital, Bissau, for one simple reason: to distinguish it from its neighbors, Guinea. So in short, it's got a sign name, just like Patrick Muhau, just like you've got your own sign name as well.
0: Didn't you know?
2: Lastly, there are four countries in the world with the word Guinea in their name. Did you know that? Well, Lumbanya gives you all that information. The big question is, Patrick, what are these countries? There's the country that we are visiting today, which has got a surname, just like there's Patrick Muhau. There is Guinea-Bissau, there's Guinea and Equatorial Guinea in Africa, and Papua New Guinea in Oceania. That's a wrap. On the way, that's scripture. For now, the time of the show.
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This is Radio Christian Voice. This is Lumbanya Time, a program that is always here to take you to all parts of Africa. I'm your tour guide, as you get to put it. My name is Patrick Muhau. Many, many thanks, really, to everyone that is getting in touch. Really, it's so encouraging. May God himself richly bless you. Chipata is tuned in. Good to know that Solwezi is tuned in as well. Thank you very much to every soul that is tuned in. Today's scripture is taken from the book of Isaiah 48. We are reading verse 21. Isaiah 28 verse 21, reading from the New King James Version, the Bible reads, "And they did not thirst when he led them through the deserts. He caused the waters to flow from the rock for them. He also split the rock and the waters gushed out." Now, let's have a background, or maybe let's look at what happens in the desert, like we are being told in today's scripture. Deserts mainly get to represent hard places generally, okay? Let's bring it into our lives. Deserts represent hard places into our lives. Barren places, difficult seasons that could overwhelm us, really, okay? And when you and me get to look back over our lives, you and me, we get to see the times when God gave you and me water in the deserts. At the time when you and I may not have realized it. You and I, we are so caught up in the troubles, trying to make it through, really, in your marriage, in your finances,

0: Just like that, the tour to all of Africa has come to an end. This has been Lombanya Time. My name is Patrick Muhau. Until next week, God willing, on Saturday between 06 and 8 hours. As always, my friend, here to remind you that we are all going through so much. Everyone is fighting different battles that you don't even know about it. Please, please, please, as you talk to any human being, be kind with your words.
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3: So glad to belong to this nation. 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We are all one. And we must be able to proudly honor one another and love one another. This is Bishop Joshua Banda. I'm not just a citizen of my country. I am Zambian. Let's stay together.

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4: Being bold is actually beyond pressing shift keys. It's beyond shaving machines. It's beyond reversing a cancerous disease. Being bold is coming to the understanding that the harvest is more than plenty, but those willing to put in the work are few. Turn quickly to the book of Matthew, past 28 chapters and come to verses 19 and realize the mandate is to look at the world and all its nations and say to ourselves, therefore, I'll go too. I'll go and love my neighbor enough to want to see them in heaven. I'll go and be

0: Passionate enough to share the gospel with no fear end. I'll remember that persecution must be for his name's sake, because I'm grafted in. To God, we kids are namesakes. The practicality requires me to step into faith. Convos to point to the true source in the Bible to pronounce the gospel. I share my testimony to shame the past and the accusers thereof. I share the message of his goodness, and it is to church I invite ya. I step into prayer and offering daily support to the brethren, being a good example of righteous standing to all my sisters, and then realize that it's time we disciples went out to disciple others, to disciple the world into getting to know the God of the Bible. So go ye into the world and share his word boldly. The call is to engage culture for his glory.
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0: beautiful Saturday morning, and thank you so much for tuning in to Radio Christian Voice, where we are sharing Jesus boldly. Welcome to today's edition of Community Forum with me, Margaret Mwanza. Now, on this platform, we get to talk about a number of things, different things altogether. And today we are looking at antimicrobial resistance. I know to some it's a familiar word, to some they're just hearing it hearing about it for the first time. And that is why we are here today. And we'll just get to know more about what is antimicrobial resistance is all about. My name is Margaret Mwanza, welcoming you all to today's edition. And it is that moment you tell somebody to tune in as well, so that we get to learn together on this particular platform. And remember, you can be a part of the program by you simply texting in and calling in when the time is right. Yes, for calling in, I will get to mention, and that is on the number 0956 200 0950. And today in the studio, I'm privileged to be joined by Zambia Medicines Regulatory Authority, that is ZAMRA, and we have Senior Surveillance Officer Miss Towela Mtonga. Welcome to the program.
1: Thank you very much, Margaret. Thank you very much, viewers.
0: Thank you. And we also have Ms. Lista Mutuka, who is Public Relations Officer, just right there at ZAMRA. Good morning and welcome to today's edition.
2: Morning, Margaret, and it's good to be back on Radio Christian Voice. Thank you so much for the invite.
0: Thank you so much. And I'm glad that you mentioned that you know, it's good to be back, meaning you have been here and you have shared a number of things, especially to do with ZAMRA and other things that talk of topics that we've had under ZAMRA. And so today we're looking at antimicrobial resistance. Maybe let's just get to know first what ZAMRA mandate is all about before we delve into our topic for today.
2: Sure, not taking things for granted, knowing that we are gaining listeners every day, Margaret. Mm-hmm. So for those that are just getting to know about ZAMRA today, the Zambia Medicines Regulatory Authority, or ZAMRA in short, is an institution that has been mandated by law to regulate medicines and allied substances. And the law that guides our work is the Medicines and Allied Substances Act number 3 of 2013 that obliges us to ensure that all medicines and allied substances on the Zambian market consistently meet expected standards of safety, quality, and efficacy or effectiveness. Now, many people may be familiar with medicines, but what are allied substances? There are a range of products that are under our jurisdiction, and I'll just categorize them into three for now. And talking about medical devices, for example, nutritional supplements, and also cosmetics. And all these we regulate, and the idea is to ensure that they also meet expected standards, but they may not be medicines in themselves, but they are very key in human health, and also they are key in therapy, in treatment, talking about medical devices, but also even nutritional supplements. We take them to keep healthy and also to improve I think our results or milestones with regards to treatment. Cosmetics, you may say, why cosmetics? You know, abused or misused, or if we use wrong ingredients, cosmetics can be harmful. And it's a whole topic that we can have around that. But just to mention that this is what ZAMRA does. So we regulate control, monitor what dealers throughout the medicine and allied substances supply chain are doing. And we're talking about manufacturers, distributors, transporters, those that store medicines, those that sell, promote, or advertise medicines. We look at what they are doing, and just to ensure that they comply to laid down guidelines, standards, and requirements for dealing in such a business.
0: All right, and that is the mandate that ZAMRA carries. And so let's also look at the functions of ZAMRA.
2: Sure. I'll start probably talking about, first I'll talk about the marketing authorization function. So we have a lot of work. Some of you already appreciate that from previous programs, but we have a lot of work. And in order to realize this mandate that has been given to us, there is four functions, or rather four departments that we rely on, starting with marketing authorization. This is a function or department that helps the authority to ensure that all medicines and allied substances are assessed and evaluated, and no one is allowed to manufacture or to sell without this department actually checking the products to ensure that they are safe, they are of good quality, and they are not harmful to the public. So we do register medicines in that regard. We do register medical products that are coming, or rather that are supposed to be produced and taken by both animals and human beings. And probably just to emphasize that our regulatory functions does not end with human protection. We also saw into animal health protection. So the marketing authorization also helps us with regards monitoring and controlling the advertising and promotion of medicines. This is the department that helps us do that, to give authorization to those that reach out to us and do the right thing. We also monitor the conduct of clinical trials through this same department, and also we have a medicine safety monitoring team that also helps us to ensure that the medicines that are out there are safe for the public, but more so to just ensure that people like you know, Margaret, for instance, that you need to report side effects, for example. Yes. So we, you know, so this department or this unit within that department really helps us to sensitize the public, sensitize health workers with regards medicine safety. Then I'll talk about the National Drug Quality Control Laboratory that sits within the headquarters of ZAMRA. This helps us with quality analysis. So, products or samples that are supposed to be checked for quality have to pass through the laboratory before they are sent out for distribution or for whatever purpose. So this is probably to just mention too. I'll allow my colleague Tawela to just talk about the others.
1: Okay, thank you very much, Margaret. So we also have the Department of Licensing, Surveillance and Enforcement. This department has got a number of units where we look at different aspects of to ensure that medicines are of on the market are safe and of good quality and efficacious. So we have the Department of Good Distribution Practices, where they look at outlets. These outlets have to meet the quality standards that have been set. We look at the premises, we look at the personnel, and also look at the product that that is being stored in these facilities. So we inspect facilities such as wholesale outlets, retail outlets, and also manufacturing sites. For manufacturing sites, it's or overseen by the unit called Good Manufacturing Practices Unit, where they look at the manufacturing sites to ensure that they adhere to set standards so that the products that are placed on the Zambian market are of good quality, meet the set standards that have been outlined there. So for the Good Distribution Practices Unit, they look at these facilities that I mentioned earlier, where they have to ensure that these facilities meet these set standards of personnel, premises, and the products that have been placed there. So from time to time, we conduct inspections of the premises to ensure that these premises meet these set standards. And then we also issue licenses so that they continuously adhere to these set standards. So we also have the licensing unit. These licensing units ensure that they screen the applications before the products are placed on the Zambian market, so that they also meet the set standards to ensure that products that are imported into the country are of good quality. So
3: What we also do is that we have the post-marketing surveillance unit. Under this unit, we ensure that we continuously monitor these products that have been authorized to be placed on the Zambian market. So for this, we ensure that we continue monitoring throughout these products' shelf life. So we do this by, one, we collect samples from these facilities and then submit them to our National Drug Quality Control Lab, where the test is done. And then we also monitor these products by following up on complaints. The general public able to submit these complaints when they notice that the product is not, they are suspicious or maybe there is kind of different than the usual. They are able to, they submit complaints, and then we review these complaints, and then we take the necessary action to ensure that the public is protected in case this product is substandard or probably falsified. So we conduct investigations after receiving these complaints, and then the actual regulatory action is put in place. So one of the other activities that we conduct during the post-marketing surveillance is also screening. When we sample these products, we screen them before they're actually submitted to the laboratory. We have these facilities where we are able to screen, to actually give us an insight of the kind of product that are on the market, which is just a screening test. Then we submit them for confirmatory tests. So we do a number of activities where we also check on the conditions, storage conditions of these products. So because even the storage condition also affects they may affect the quality if not properly stored. So also encourage the general public to ensure that these products are stored in accordance to the manufacturer's recommendation, as they are even using their medication.
2: Okay, sure. So probably just to reemphasize, I mentioned we don't only regulate or we are not only concerned with human health, but we recently, as ZAMRA, established a Department of Veterinary Medicines or Veterinary Services. So for the longest of time, vet experts were working within the different departments of the authority, but now we have a fully fledged veterinary department that has been established to answer to the main needs and concerns with regards to regulation of veterinary medicines and allied substances. And also, you should know that we have a growing livestock sector, Margaret, and there is so much that needs to be done to just ensure that these our animals are safe as well. But also, we look at human health, because these animals at the end of the day are the ones that we get to consume. So we need to ensure that the medicines and everything else that surrounds the care of livestock is in the way that they will not eventually affect human life, and that also our animals are safe. And as a journalist, Margaret, that Zambia now is looking into growing this livestock industry so we can be one of the best exporters of quality beef in the region and internationally. So ZAMRA is very key in achieving this, and this is why this veterinary department, or the establishment of this department, is very key to realizing this vision that the country is looking to seeing. And maybe to also mention that we also, through the licensing department, we also do issue import and export permits. So if you wish to import or export any of the products under our jurisdictions, you need to know today, if you didn't know, that you have to get an import permit from ZAMRA or export permit from ZAMRA. That could be commercial or personal use. Commercial, if you want to get in bulk and you want to distribute or sell, but personal could be myself, maybe the medicine I need is not found in Zambia or it's cheaper elsewhere, I need to get an import permit from ZAMRA to be able to get it into the country. So these are things that the general public should be able to know.
0: Right. And so much to learn about ZAMRA and the services that you render to the public out there. But let's get to what we have for today. And that is antimicrobial resistance. Let's start from there. What is antimicrobial resistance?
3: Thank you very much, Margaret. So antimicrobial resistance, which is called AMR in abbreviation, is this is caused when a bacteria, virus, or a parasite is not able to be treated, is not able to be treated

0: we are trying to fight. And this has become a very big problem. We'll talk about that later. But at this point, it is just to mention that antimicrobial resistant ni jakwebati, munkwala uzamwa, wamene wenzo kupolesa before the resistance started. But at some point, munkwala uja, waleka kusebenza. It can be antibiotics or any other, probably. Waleka kusebenza. So, nivijati muntazamba kumwa munkwala. Uzaona kwati, ni disease chabe avuta, muntu, aduala chabe maningi. But it could be also that this person, the body or the germs or whatever is afflicting them is no longer, responding, to the treatment because the body has become resistant. The germs themselves are no longer, getting affected by whatever you are putting in there or the antibiotic. So this is why when we're discussing this is, it's very important for you when muntu chabe ukadwala to go kuchipatala, bakupima, you are checked, and then they give you medicine. And then that medicine, you take it appropriately. Mwamene funikira. But problem imankalapo because we usually go to a pharmacy, tagula minkwala, makamaka antibiotic, wamwa. Efutu kamila kudwala, wagula antibiotic, wamwa. Sometimes you don't even know what you're treating. Vonse visafimane ngesa ati minkwala at some point uleke kusebenza. Or the gems yankale used or the body becomes resistant because ukumwa munkwala wamene apokapena si wamene uene kala nakumwa. This is what we call abuse. You are taking medicine yamene si, which is not treating what you're really going through or what you're suffering from. So you need to be sure if you're taking an antibiotic, is it treating what the problem that you are suffering from? Go to the hospital. But then also, how are you taking munkwala wakakupasa? Ngati wakupasa antibiotic. How are you taking? So, apanangena muli ajama factors ya mene achita lead to antimicrobial resistance. Ya mene alengesa atiwe mundu, unkalevi jam situation ya kwe batolo umwe antibiotics ya za sevens. How are you taking medicine? Wakupasa munkwala wa doctor to take kuseni, muzuba na kumazolo. We stipulated time, 6 hours, 12, 18. Iwe uzama anytime in the morning. Wama 8, wama 6 hours.
1: As long as it's morning.
0: Wama 9 hours. Then muzuba, wama maybe 12, wama 15. Like you're not following, You know. All that, ima lingesa ati munkwala, uyambo losing a power or you become resistant. So you need to make sure my times, I mean, wakushitra stipulate my doctor. Uya chita follow. But this goes even to people stopping to take medicine. Akambira bwino. Akambira mbira chape bwino aile, Madam Doyle. Aleka kumwa munkwala. So kaleka kumwa munkwala, maybe you can even explain.
2: Yes, yes. So even what she has explained, the fact that some people may just, even after being prescribed correctly, they may not still follow the instructions that have been provided. They decide to take whatever they want. So that infection will now have an opportunity to also protect itself, especially when it gets a smaller dose of that medicine. Then it will be able to change and then to be able to become stronger. In that way, it will be able, when that same germ multiplies, now it will become a resistant strain. And then whenever you continue taking that medicine, it won't be, that infection won't go away. That means you've developed a resistant strain. Yes. Okay. That's how my antimicrobial resistance emerges. So this same strain can also be transferred to another person, which means even that person, even if they take that treatment, it won't still be treated with that particular medication. So what we also encourage is we also get, for those farmers and also veterinary outlets, ensure that you also give appropriate instructions to the farmers so that they do not sell products that are still animals that are still on medication, because that will also promote antimicrobial resistance. Imagine these same medicines that we take, they're also formulated for specifically for animals. So if they take that example, maybe amoxicillin or something that we also take, they they take, they are still

0: taking that animal is processed and sold with that medication still in that animal. We'll take that medication together with that meat, and then it will be like we're also taking that medication.
1: Mm.
0: As we are taking that medication, we may have maybe antimicrobials, and knowingly that the body could have fought on its own. That couldn't have even resulted into an infection. But as the fact that you've taken that product, meat product, or the actual meat which contains that medication, that infection which is in there will now start now protecting itself when it's get that dose that is in there. Even if it's a smaller quantity of medication that's there, for it to be able to change and protect itself and become stronger, it's such that whenever that medication is used, it won't be able to be cured with that medication. So this is another way in which antimicrobial resistance emerges. So it's not only about our misuse of medicines, it's also about what we are taking. Mm. So we have to ensure that farmers place products on the market that have been weaned off that medication. So we are sensitizing the general public as well as farmers. Mm-hmm. We are aware that there are commercial as well as small-scale farmers. So mm-hmm. they have to bear that in mind to ensure that we are protected as a public. Thank you.
1: And let's also look at the practices, the factors that have led to the increase of antimicrobial resistance. I'm glad that Lister mentioned to say that some, you are prescribed to take a certain dose and to finish that dose. And in the middle of the way, because you feel better, you just stop taking the medicine. And when we visit different homes, you find that there's some stored medicine somewhere. Because someone had stopped taking that particular antibiotic because they feel better. And at the moment they'll feel the way they felt like before taking those antibiotics, that's when they'll want to continue with a dose that remained just there. Now, let us look at the factors and practices that has actually led to these.
2: You've done well. We need to really just emphasize on this. For sure, in our homes, sometimes I'll take medicines, Margaret, and then at the end of the day, when I feel okay, or because I stopped at the before finishing my dosage, there will be medicines in our homes. Usually, we have medicines in our homes, and then when I get sick or when a child gets sick, we get the same medicine. When I had a cough, probably I was given a cough syrup or I was given an antibiotic, and then the

0: conducting business without engaging with Zamra for all this guidance, you will continue harming the public. So members of the public often do not know that they need to go with a prescription. They may not know. But today we are happy we have this program, Margaret, where someone listening today now knows that you cannot just go into a health shop, or rather into a pharmacy, and get an antibiotic without a prescription. You have to get a prescription from the hospital. If you don't do that, you are doing it at your own risk. And these are things that are happening, but you know that even when you go to a health, to a facility, if you find a pharmacist who sells you an antibiotic without a prescription, you should know that that one may not be registered by Zamra, or that one may not have information from Zamra. So we are telling you, do your own, you know, save yourself. Because some of these people that are running facilities, no, have not registered with Zamra. And this is why sometimes you hear that Zamra has closed down facilities. Zamra and the police have closed or suspended operations. Mm-hmm. Because as our inspectors go around, mostly we'll find these people who are operating without licenses, without permits, who are operating without being guided by authority. And these are people who are actually compounding this problem of antimicrobial resistance, one of the factors. Sale of antibiotics without prescription. When someone comes without a prescription, guide them to go to the hospital to get one. And you know, you'll not get a prescription without a proper check. And you know, that gives guidance on what medicine should be taken. So as my, as that, Navasikana Navanyamat, tentet like a kunyamuka, mwandwala mumala, or mwana dwala mumala, mwandogula flacho. Don't do that. Bazaku gulisan because we have a funachape business. Trust me. Most of these people who are illegally selling medicines are doing this just for their own, you know, selfish motives, to gain a profit out of your life. You are risking your life. We only live once. So we need to take care of ourselves in this regard. So we're talking about factors that lead to antimicrobial resistance. When you take antibiotics without prescription, when you don't take them properly, when you abuse them, when you share them in homes, when you don't consult the doctor on what you should take and when, and then also sometimes maybe now centering on health workers, we need to also be very, very careful in prescribing, because there is also, you could actually find a situation where someone has not been prescribed the correct medication or wrong dosage, right? Mm-hmm. They have been given wrong dosage. You can maybe speak on that a little.
1: Yes. Mm-hmm. So we can just start with, for health workers, we can start with diagnosis. Mm-hmm. So ensuring that a correct diagnosis is made is really critical in this aspect. We have to ensure that the correct tests are done so that a correct diagnosis is put out there. Mm-hmm. So that even as this person goes to get their medication, they'll get the correct medication. Mm-hmm. So if a wrong diagnosis is done, for example, maybe it's a viral infection, we just treat blindly without a correct investigation and maybe assume that it's a bacterial infection and start treating it just to find that it's a viral infection that may not even require antimicrobial, like an antibiotic, then that also promotes antimicrobial resistance. So we have to ensure that the correct diagnosis is done by taking appropriate investigations. So these investigations are vital because of that. Sometimes the general public may feel that going for a laboratory test is maybe costly or maybe time consuming. I just need to quickly take this medication without even knowing the infection that is you have. So correct diagnosis by conducting these investigations, laboratory investigations, are very critical in this at this point. Mm. And then when we go to dispensing, you have to ensure that you dispense the correct medicines as a pharmacist and also other health professionals that that are tasked to do that. So ensure that you dispense the correct medicines. If you are not clear, you contact the prescriber so that

0: we're on the same page.
1: Okay. Very true.
2: Ms. Mutonga, sorry, Lester. Ms. Mutonga, you mentioned something which has actually led me to the next question that I have for you. Azamra, why do you think people prefer buying medicine to seeing a doctor?
0: There are various reasons that could lead to that. Mm-hmm. Sometimes they will think they may save on time. There are also those perceived aspect of thinking that if I go to the hospitals, there will be queues. I'll take a lot of time. Maybe even they may also think that it's probably a previous infection that I had, and this is how it was treated. Mm-hmm. Some of them would mm-hmm. prefer to get even the similar medication that were initially previously prescribed to. So those are some of the factors that may lead to self-prescription.
1: Very, very true. I like this. I recently was talking to one of my friends who has a patient at home, and she told me, no, this time he has been, she mentioned a condition. He's been having this problem. So I said, what have you done about it? Have you taken me to the hospital? Have you taken me to the hospital? And she says, no, I bought medicine. I said, you bought medicine? Which medicine? Mm-hmm. And the one he was taking the last time he had this same condition. You get? Mm-hmm. So there is that a lot where someone says, thinks, oh, when I was sick or when my child was sick, this is what the doctor gave us. Mm-hmm. They even remember what the dosages. So they'll buy and start treating. That's not good. Still go back to the hospital and get guidance. Then you're just buying medicine because this is what I was taking previously. So the other thing why people prefer buying and not going to the hospital is this same thing of not knowing. It's just ignorance. Not knowing that this is not good for you. Mm. That, you know, you are not going to meet doctors at the pharmacy. You are meeting someone who's just been empowered or who has expertise in medicine and dispensing medicine and all, but they cannot do diagnosis. The unfortunate thing is that in some of these unregistered pharmacies, people have started doing operations, doing all kinds of diagnosis, you know? So it's very funny that I went to one of the provinces I went to last year as we were doing provincial awareness. You know, pharmacies and drugstores are not even called that. They are called surgery. You know, mufuna enda ku surgery. I'm like, what is surgery? When I investigated, then I realized that they are referring to a pharmacy or drugstore as a surgery. And, you know, it's because there are also surgical issues happening there, you know, and abortions, illegal abortions sometimes. So these are things that we are also trying to really help everyone who deals in medicines or medical care. Let's do the right thing. Most of them, they are doing those things without even authority from other institutions. Remember, Zamra is not working in isolation. Us is to ensure that medicines are safe, they have good quality, and they are effective. But there are also those that register, you know, different practices within the health space. So do get, you know, register your practices. Ensure that there is someone who is overseeing what you are doing, because you need these regulatory bodies to guide you throughout to ensure human and animal health protection. But then people are doing all kinds of things in backyards, affecting, you know, people. But then you are listening as well as a consumer, and someone who would easily walk into a pharmacy and do an operation or what. Please avoid that. Go to a health center, go to a hospital. You are safer there, because mostly and in many cases, these who are doing all kinds of things that are not supposed to be done in a pharmacy may not even have what it takes to give you the correct diagnosis, like Towela said. So let's do the right thing. Let's have ourselves checked. Let's take medicines correctly. But then don't say, no, let me go buy because it's cheaper. It's also issues of cost. Only in the cost, because spending a transport, come back when I just need Panadol. According to you, you just need Panadol. But that headache could be something, a signal that there's something really, you know, serious going on, that if checked maybe in good time, you'll be saved. But you take taking med, you know, continue taking Panadol, curing that no symptom of headache. Something is growing inside you. Or you are taking that medication, that antibiotic, and you are destroying and disturbing your system. Before you know it, you become resistant because you are assuming things. Don't assume things. Don't think, I know. You may not know. Be safe by going to a health center and be, you know, be given better guidance for you to confidently. Because, I mean, there are times when the hospital may not have the kind of antibiotic that you need. They'll give you guidance. Go and buy. That's why we have pharmacies. They are not there to for just people to walk in and buy, you know, as whenever you feel like or whenever you think you know what's wrong with you. No, they are just a complementary source of, you know, medicines and allied substances or medical products. Yeah, not to be taken as the hospital, no, to be hospitals.
0: And another way we another way of preventing this AMR emergency is ensuring that we obtain our medicines from registered outlets.
1: Yes,
0: you know, these unregistered outlets, first of all, their premises are not regulated, meaning they may store that medicines and against the manufacturer's recommendation, and then also the personnel who's there may not know how to even handle or dispense that medication. Sometimes, first of all, maybe the storage conditions are compromised. The personnel dispensing those medicines may decide even to dispense maybe even a half course or maybe a wrong dosage, wrong frequency, which may also promote to emergence of resistance. And then there's also... as they advise the patient, the patient will also continue storing it in a wrong way, which means the product itself is not the quality is not assured. It has been stored outside the manufacturer's recommendations. So with that, the antimicrobial resistance emerges because that product is substandard. So we advise all the general public to ensure that they get their medications from registered or regulated facilities.
1: Sure. Yes. And just to add a bit, I like the what she's mentioned about substandard or phosphide medical products. This is one other big problem we are grappling with, not only nationally, Margaret, even internationally. Yes. And it's where people are taking medicines that may not have enough of what is needed to cure them. Or falsified, medicines that don't even have what it takes to cure. They're just a replica of the real medicine. You know what I'm talking about. Gongas, fake medicines. They are there. They are out there. And Zamra is doing everything that we can to ensure that we also stop this. And substandard medications taken over time will also cause antimicrobial resistance. Phosphide medicines taken over time, they will contribute to antimicrobial resistance. So we need to ensure that we know what we are taking.
2: Lista, I will cut you short, but I want you to hold your thought because we have a top of the hour coming up just now.
1: Okay.
2: So we will continue even after this.

0: 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Bible Gospel Church in Africa, Bigoka Chilenge Assembly, Hopfan House of Prayer for All Nations presents 3 days of revival, impartation, and spiritual awakening under the theme Power of the Local Church. The conference will take place from Friday the 11th to Sunday the 13th of September 2026 at Bigoka Chilenge along Lotimwale Road of Kasama Road in Chalala. Hosted by Bishop B.I. Nguirasi and Pastor Chiluba with special guest speaker Apostle Kansema from South Africa. The program begins on Friday from 16 hours to 18:30. On Saturday, join the leader seminar from 8 hours to 12 hours, followed by the afternoon session from 14 hours to 18:30. And on Sunday, the morning session starts from 8 hours to 11:30 with the afternoon session from 14 hours to 17:30. It's 3 days of seeking God, strengthening the church, and experiencing the fire of revival. Revival and Fire Conference, Power of the Local Church. Invite someone and come ready for revival.
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beautiful Siela Bonanza for an unforgettable night of celebrating Christian excellence. And listen, the red carpet starts at 17 hours. Then, at 19 hours, it's showtime. 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Karen.

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4: The real danger in this world isn't killers with guns and bullets, but believers hiding the gospel in their pockets, forgetting that there are people in the streets who are too broken to enter church buildings, too far gone to believe they still belong. They've become physically fit because they've been running from the feeling of being judged. They are the ones who need to know that the parts of their past does not disqualify them. However, Tukia is saying the brokenness in these streets is alarming. It's time the church stopped hitting snooze. They've got the cure the people need and they are not keeping it to themselves. So to the ones who have failed to find their way to church, tell your friends and neighbors that church is coming to you. So on the 27th of September, Solwezi is about to witness what happens when church refuses to be confined in one place. They're not bringing a building to the streets. They are bringing the message of Christ, church, to the streets. Festival, the first of its kind, will be taking place at Solwezi City Mall on the 27th of September, 2026. 14 hours to 19 hours, hosted by Tukia, the guest of honor, His Royal Highness Chief Mumena, featuring Mark 44. Landmark Sounds.

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2: What a delight it is that we belong to a nation such as ours, Zambia, a nation where peace has prevailed and continues to prevail. We have a responsibility to preserve that and indeed to honor God, whom we have declared that He is supreme over our nation. A nation where the many, many tribes that are there, we are to be united and to be able to look beyond that and say, we are not just members of a particular tribe, but we belong to a nation. A nation.

0: to the brethren, being a good example of righteous standing to all my sisters, and then realize that it's time we disciples went out to disciple others, to disciple the world into getting to know the God of the Bible. So go ye into the world and share his word boldly. The call is to engage culture for his glory.
1: Our mission is to empower and equip believers for the Great Commission by delivering godly and relevant content
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0: very important aspect that Madam Towela brought out, the issue of substandard and phosphate medical products, because truly speaking, there are parts of factors that have led to the increase in antimicrobial resistance. And substandard, is probably, let me just first say, a phosphate medical product is a fake product. Is a product.
1: Can I ask you to hold your thought as well, so that we seem to already have callers on board. Hello, you through to Community Forum. Good morning.
2: Good morning, Manny. How are you?
1: I'm okay, thank you. Your name and where you're calling us from?
2: Oh, my name is Patrick.
1: Yes, please, go ahead.
2: I'm calling from the Copper Belt in Indola.
1: Okay.
2: Yes, ma'am, I'm a senior citizen, but I just want to appeal to Zamra and that, you know, when the regulations of Zamra was established previously before that, there was the councils used to monitor the drugs in terms of the quality. The local authorities were there. So what used to happen in those days was that the health inspectors would go and buy the drugs. They didn't tell the owner that these drugs are going for analysis. You know, they'll be given receipts and everything like that. So then we had Food and Drugs Laboratory in Lusaka, just from before UTH, there was a laboratory there. So what they would do is that they'll analyze those drugs to see whether they are fake or they are genuine drugs. For example, it can be tetracycline, nicely labeled, they live in expiry date, everything looks okay. But you cannot think that this drug is fake, you know. So when they do the analysis, you find that, no, this is genuine or this is fake. If it's fake, the owner of the farmers will be taken to court of law. Meaning that everybody knew that in Zambia, these guys are monitoring the drug which are being supplied. So my appeal is that the late Zamra, Minister of Local Government, and even the trainer department to work together, you know, because we're not fighting that, no, we are qualified, they don't know, no, that's not the issue. And also, if you go to the veterinary department, the local authorities will run the abattoirs, you know, they would inspect the animals because they want the cause of zoonotic diseases. Like, for example, tuberculosis is the same organism. Human beings can be affected, even the cattle can be affected. If you eat that contaminated food, which has got TB, or it's got anthrax, or it's got hydrome, it's something to do with the lungs. That means that transmission will go. So what the councils need to do that, they'll go to the butcheries early in the morning. If somebody's selling the meat, the question would be, where did you slaughter this animal? Do you have a meat inspection certificate? So if the meat inspection certificate genuinely stamped by the authorized officers is not there, all those animals are going to be confiscated and banned. Now these days you go that the councils are not monitoring these. People are just slaughtering animals at the farm. They are breeding, they are selling. So problem is that those animals could have died on their own of anthrax.
1: Okay, you must be winding up.
2: Mm-hmm. So the winding up is I let Zamra, the local authorities, means of local government, and other institutions work together for the protection, for the health of the people. Because Ghana got independent in 1957, their food and drugs left by the British, they're still using it. So please, it's just an appeal. Thank you.
1: Thank you so much. Thank you. That was our first caller there appealing to Zamra. And what is your response to that, even as we wait for more calls and text messages on the number 0956-200490?
0: I love the fact that he's seeing value in collaborations and partnerships and ensuring that we have safe medicines and allied substances out there, but more so that we curb issues, or rather we curb substandard and phosphate medical products, we remove them from the market. And this is already happening, apparently, Margaret, and maybe Madam Towela can speak into some, or one of the big collaborations that we came up with not so long ago. Spock, in short.
1: Before Ms. Tonga comes in, maybe let's pick this call again so that we get to respond even after that. Hello, you through to radio. This is Community Forum. Your name and location?
3: Good morning. My name is Sarah. I am calling from Lusaka West. And I'm a community engagement officer working on antimicrobial resistance.

0: I was excited. I joined late, but I was excited to hear this program on the air. My concern is when you speak about languages, like how do you get to the community for people to understand? Because just the pronunciation of antimicrobial is a problem, even for medical personnel. So I always ask, COVID hit us hard. And in an instant, we saw posters everywhere translated in local languages, even for cholera. Why has it been a problem for agencies like ZAMRA to bring down the antimicrobial resistance to a language that people in the community can understand? I work with the United Church of Zambia in Matero, and we did a co-creation, and there were, like, I speak it in English, and I tell them that this is what it is, and we even produce some IEC materials where they spoke it in their language that they can understand, and they can go out in the community and speak to the people on talking about antimicrobial resistance. So this is something we have not done. And there's a lot that needs to be done in the community by agencies like yours and by just generally the Zambia National Public Health Institute and everyone. We should get up and go in the community. And I would want to see a billboard that has antimicrobial resistance. We have not done much. The unfortunate thing is even the people in the hospitals are the ones that are prescribing amoxicillin for a viral cough.
1: Okay, must be winding down.
0: Yeah, thank you. Thank you. So that's what I wanted to talk about.
1: Thank you for giving me time. Thank you, Madam Sarah. And you would love to call in as well. This is a community forum and the number is 0956-200490. Let's see if we can have one more call before the ZAMRA representatives get to respond to those questions, contributions and clarifications. And so we continue with the program. 0956-200490. 0956-200490. Okay, so as we wait for those calls, we'll get to have another set of calls, but I will just allow Madam Lister and Madam Mtonga, Ms. Mtonga here to just get back to those to just respond to our callers that have just called in. And okay, so I was waiting for this particular call so that we make it three or together, so that even as we respond together. Hello, you through to radio. Good morning and welcome to Community Forum. Your name and location.
2: Good morning. This is Masuzo, special doctor, calling you from Kapirimposhi.
1: All the way from Kapirimposhi. Please go ahead with your contribution.
2: Okay, thank you. I think na kwa tishu kusani ya kulanda na mazamu na pausi kubari. Na lipe tani episho. Mwomba, kisha kwete wako episha. Na ito akubala. Kisha, yelama 61 containers, ituwa ufire.
1: Okay. Tulela dapali antimicrobial. So I hope your contribution is regarding the topic that we have.
2: Okay. Kwa kwa kwa kwa kwa kwa kwa kwa kwa kwa kwa kwa kwa
1: Thank you so much. And so those calls that we have just received, let me take you back to the first caller who was talking about collaboration. And Ms. Mtonga, you wanted to add on something to that.
3: Thank you very much. It's good that you mentioned on collaboration, and I would like to inform the general public that at the we have the single point of contact network where we've collaborated with a number of stakeholders from various agencies to ensure that we fight the substandard and falsification of medicines available on the Zambian market. So the collaboration has continued. This network was started last year on the 11th September 2025. So far we've had four meetings where we've continued discussing and providing insight to probably what's happening on the Zambian market so that we address these problems that are emerging on the Zambian market. We have the Ministry of Justice, the Zambia Police, and other stakeholders that help us, like the international airport where we are also receiving these consignments. There are a number of stakeholders that are involved. So I would also like to mention that we've continued collecting samples of these medicines and also subjecting them to quality analysis. So we collect samples from various facilities such as pharmacies, hospitals, and throughout the country, and also conduct quality tests. So for those products that are found to be outside the stipulated specifications, we usually issue notices and recalls depending on the outcome of the tests. So if you go to our website, you'll find that there are a number of alerts that have been that have been put out. Also, there are also a number of recalls that are also have been outlined on our website. So you get that information. And also, if you are also in possession of the products that have been recalled, you ensure that you don't use that medicine. So that's what we've been doing.
1: All right. There was another caller all the way from Matero Lusaka, to be specific. She says she's from Lusaka, but she mentioned that she had had sessions at her church where she talked about this antimicrobial resistance. And so her worry or her concern is that why are you not having, these messages spread out in different languages across different communities altogether?
4: Sure. So first of all, it's just to appreciate the callers, both those that are just really asking because they need to know, and those that are giving solutions or just highlighting concerns that can be addressed. And she's one of them. And indeed, even ourselves as Zamra, we've noticed that we need to get to a place where all these messages are broken down in simple language. And remember when we started the program, I was like, I was almost asking you to say, can't we speak in a Chinya and Japanese to come back? And the good thing is that you said, oh, before we even asked, you said, let's feel free and explain, because we've noticed for sure, especially issues of substandard use, use of substandard medicine, but also even just practices that would harm somebody. Usually it's people who don't have much knowledge, and those that are, you know, really down there who need to hear these things in their mother tongue. And we've noticed that, and what we've done is starting to engage with different media houses, and also just working on materials, like she put. We are in the process of working on materials, translating some of these key messages into language that can be understood. As I'm talking, I would say we have been also working with the local languages at ZNBC to just bring these messages on air. So ZNBC, as you may know, have a fully fledged local language department, and we've put adverts there. We've put also messages even about substandard and phosphate, you know, medicines. Not that that's enough. I think the thing is that we need to do a little more, not even a little, a lot more. For her not to have even heard of or gotten to listen to anything we've done in vernacular, it means that there is a lot of work to be done still. So we will up our game we've heard, and just to give confidence to everyone listening and also probably with the same concern, to say Zamra is working in the background to ensure that these messages are not just clear to a few, but clear to everybody, because at the end of the day, it's everyone who gets affected. So thank you so much for that very important concern, madam. And yes, we are doing what we can for now. And also maybe getting back a bit to collaborations. I hinted a little earlier to say, truly we are working with different stakeholders to do regulation of medicines and allied substances cannot be Zamra's work alone. You know, we don't work in isolation because we know there is so many areas that are supposed to be touched. So we still continue, we've still continued working with the council, the public health aspect of the council. We are working in collaboration. And you may know that Zamra is not in every province. Even in provinces where Zamra has presence, we are very few. We the past probably 1 to 2 years now, I've seen a lot of recruitment, trying to, you know, to recruit as many people as possible to do inspections, to do medicine analysis and evaluation or even assessments. So there is so much that Zamra is doing in terms of beefing up the team so that we can we can be, you know, a little bit more visible than we are already and more present. So even in the 7 provinces where we are at, I wouldn't say we are everywhere, no. We wish we were like the council or the police, those that are in every community, in every town. Like, really, really, we wish we were like that. But we're still working towards that if we ever get there. We really hope to be in a place where in every township, for example, even in Lusaka is big. Lusaka province is big. Trust me, the manpower that we have right now is even it's even difficult for us to be everywhere and to do inspections as much as we hope to because of manpower sometimes. But with time, I'm seeing that these problems, I think, are being ironed out. I'm confident. I think not long from now, Zamra should be able to do better than we are doing now. Otherwise, don't take things for granted if you are selling medicines illegally, like one of our brothers said that he's seeing indiscriminate selling of antibiotics.
1: He was even asking, is it allowed?
4: It's not allowed. It's not allowed. But then trust me, you don't know. One day you might be a culprit and the law will, you know, take effect. There are many people who have been apprehended. And one thing I think we need to do a little more is just highlighting talking about the many cases that we are dealing with, those that are in court, those that have been apprehended. You know, sometimes I feel probably as an institution, I'll put it the blame on myself, that we need to do a lot more sensitization with regards the many, many times that we go out there to inspect, the many, many times that we apprehend, you know, working together with the police and the Drug Enforcement Commission and other partners, the many, many times that we are in court, giving witness to how this and this person were, you know, selling medicines or allied substances without permission or without authority, or how this pharmacy was operating without registration from Zamra. We are in court sometimes, and I think we need to really speak more and more about these activities that we do as Zamra to curb this problem. Otherwise, there is so much more that needs to be done. Trust me, there is so much more that needs to be done.
1: Right. Let's also get to hear from more people in case you're there and you would love to ask a question or maybe you need some clarity. You can do so by calling in on the number 0956-200-4 0956-200-4 90. I'll say that again, 0956-200-4 90, and let's get to hear from you. And talking about calls, we have a call here. Hello, you're through to Community Forum. Your name and location.
5: And in Martin Njovu.
1: Okay.
5: Mtumila kuno pa George ku Limawadi kuno Mlusaka.
1: Okay.
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1: Zekomo, wa Martin. And the number is 0956-200-490. Those that are reaching us via Facebook, that is on the RCV News page, you can simply drop us a message just there. And we have one message from Chitwa Enos. Though not really understanding what the message is about, but we consider and

0: Your name and where you're calling us from?
1: My name is Good Morning.
0: Good morning, thank you.
1: Yeah, okay. My name is John Wanga, calling from within Lusaka.
0: Okay, please go ahead with your contribution.
1: Yes, ma'am, I'll be brief. According to my assessment, everyone who has called me, I think at least they've got an idea of what microbial is. My contribution is, me, I do understand. I do understand. And microbial means maybe the Azamankwalam antibiotics have stopped working to perform the necessary what they are supposed to do in the body. Mm-hmm. Now, the concern is about these who sell drugs. One, Madam Lister mentioned about the storage. There's the temporary Azamankwala in our communities, that Kalikonse, Kashof, Panadu, Chaiwa, Nazuga. Yes, Azamankwala is younger to him. And then the bone of contention here, they have confessed that manpower is not enough. But I would suggest, I submit that maybe you look at your budget more, so that you engage the head of church, that's wonderful. But who else are we going to engage? Maybe having a workshop. I would strongly suggest the drama groups, they are sensitized, they are talked to, and then engaged to sensitize people. I mentioned the drama group and the church, because that's where gatherings are. Wakafika, but the drama group will speak to maybe 30, 40, 50 people, and people will be asking questions, and then someone from Zamra will be answering. And then getting in church, in a moment of 100 people, you cut the choir mumweka, you are not going to, we cannot manage. I'm also, I've started in my house, I don't allow I'm looking at it yesterday, maybe what outlet, pharmacy, one kind of thing that I pull up, because to tell you the truth, even in my shops, so it's not those who are selling much, as I can say, to blame. It's also us. Some people, we know that these drugs are not fit for consumption, but we need to put more effort to sensitize more people. I think I submit. Thank you.
0: Thank you so much, Mr. Mwanza, for that contribution. And so I will just ask Madam Lister and Madam Mtonga here to just get back to what we have, as in what the people have actually. Well, let's start with fake products, that which Mr. Martin Jovu mentioned earlier, and go to the Reverend in Linda, who said you need to work in hand with the church for a wider community and just a wider awareness.
2: Okay, yes, I alluded to earlier, even in our conversation, that we still have people selling medicines and allied substances illegally, and it's not supposed to be the case. And I mentioned to say, please do not be comfortable if you're in that habit, because one day muzankalandi mwakutita kugwirani, because timagwira. Trust me, there are people who have had to pay money and also just sentenced because of doing the wrong thing. We may not be in every place today, but definitely our inspectors do as much as they can, trying to just ensure that people are doing the right thing. But also, come to Reverend's concern, that's a very big one. And I'll mention to say, not long ago, our director general was actually talking about how we can, work with even women groups to broaden our stage or platform with regards to sensitization and awareness. So these are initiatives that are very, very welcome, recommendations that are very welcome. And truly speaking, we also as Zamra have seen that we have so much work to do, and we have seen that today we may not have so many people who know exactly what we do and their responsibility. It should be the last caller who said, you see, in as much as we are looking at those who are selling minkwalai, could it be

0: authorization. Nanga is amenity gola, you know. And I'll tell you, both consumers and those that sell, it's not everyone who doesn't know. Me, I'll tell you for fact, after working for Zamra for almost 4 years now, I'll tell you for fact that in our work, sometimes the behavior of people and consumers and those that sell can tell you that a number of them know, but it's just this same thing of one not wanting to do the right thing. For example, if we go to, sometimes we do routine inspections and just checking what's going on around. The moment, you know, people in a particular township hear that Zamra is in town, they close their pharmacies, they close their drugstores and whatever. What does that tell you, Margaret? Why should you hear that Zamra is in town and you close your pharmacy?
1: It could be a fact of compliance.
0: Yes. It's because you know there is something you're not doing right. Mm. So you see, we see a lot of that. And it comes down to me saying, truthfully speaking, it's not because of ignorance sometimes. Sometimes it's just because of people not wanting to do the right thing. And this makes our work very, very difficult. But you know, these days we go like a week, we are in that township and they'll realize that they can't be closed for the whole week. So sometimes they'll open and they'll realize that we are not there to apprehend them. We are now big on a two-way approach, where we do sensitize our clients and those that are doing these businesses. And then we also do apprehend. So before we actually engage in closing up or clamping down on these pharmaceutical businesses that are operating illegally, these days we do go to sensitize. I've been part of those sensitization efforts. We've been to a lot of places, especially last year. We traveled across the country. I'll just go back to, without sounding defensive, that the problem is that probably there is just so much to be done, but sufficient in terms of presence and all. But we tried last year to go to almost all the provinces, I think about 8 that we managed to visit. When we get into those provinces, we interact with the different stakeholders, do engagements with those that sell medicines, people in Dola and other Solwezi, Chipata, Livingstone, will tell you. Those that we've been able to engage, we would do stakeholder engagement to ensure that those that deal in medicines are enlightened and they know their responsibility. We don't end there when we would go out there. We engage with for example, these drama groups that were being mentioned. Mm. A number of times we've worked with drama groups, with musical teams to just help us sensitize the public. So we even go to marketplaces, malls, we put our exhibition stands there to just share information and also distribute IC materials that people can read, and also just talk to the public to help them know what Zamra does and their responsibility in medicine safety. We've done that, but we need to do much more. Like I said, if the caller that called has not seen us in their city, it means that probably when the sensitization was happening in that city, it was not enough to reach them. Or we probably they didn't even realize that we were in that city. But we tried last year. This year we have done more of engagements on radio, which we also did last year. But clearly we need to do much more. But the people themselves, you know, most of you listeners, that you need to go to the hospital if you're unwell. And you know the importance of being assessed, or at least for proper diagnosis to be done before you start taking medicines. It's not every one of you who doesn't know that. But most of you still choose to go and buy medicines without consultation.
1: Lester, let me just take it back a little bit, especially on what you're saying right now. Could it be, I've heard some people saying, you know, even if I go to the hospital, they're still going to give me this type of medicine. We've talked about this. And so maybe just how best are you encouraging someone at this particular time, especially that you're talking about it, to ensure that even if it's the problem that you are familiar with, and even if they're still going to give you the same medicine, just go to the hospital so that they get to prescribe, medical personnel prescribe that particular medicine for you to continue even taking the same medicine that you're familiar with.
0: You can't take chances with life. You can't assume. Your health should be your priority, because without you being healthy, you can't even aspire for end dream. Because when sickness hits, trust me, or when things go to the west or you die, everything that you ever thought you'd do in this life or become ends there. But, you know, it starts with the steps that you make to ensure that you don't affect your health negatively. And one of them is to ensure that when you are not feeling well, you go to people that have been professionals, you know, experts to look at you and help you and give you the right kind of treatment. But sometimes you go there thinking it's the same thing I know, but there could be something else happening in your system. But also, it could be the same thing. But what about what we talked about? And microbial resistance sometimes has to do with probably you not using the medicines correctly. When you went there, remember, there are times when you go and they tell you to take this medicine 3 times. But the same medicine you can be told that you take 1 time because they have noticed the stage at which you are at, that maybe at this point you can take only once and you'll still be managing. But there are times when they reinforce and give you more dosages because of the state of the condition you are grappling with. But how are you going to know what dosage? How are you going to know if probably you need to change the medicine? If anything, if you're still contending with the same problem, maybe you need another route of treatment. Mm. So all these things. So if you just go to drugstores to get medicines without consulting health experts or without proper diagnosis, you put your life in harm's way. So I want to encourage everyone that please, let's do the right thing. Go to the hospital, especially babana. Bana ndiye bali na ma problems. Mwana adwa tupia apia. Straight panado. No.

0: they explained the problem the child had. So I think also as Zambia, they also need to take interest in also visiting these hospitals to talk to our senior doctors so that as they are inducting the student doctors, they are also there to ensure that the student doctors are doing the right thing. It is also contributing to me personally to be going direct to the pharmacy, because the pharmacy will help when I explain rather than the student doctor who has administered the wrong medicine. So I think also that one normally encourages people to go direct to the pharmacy and not going to the doctor, because the student doctor is also a bit relaxed also.
1: Thank you, Mr. Mtale. Thank you. And quickly, I will ask Zamra to respond to that as we get to look forward to closing remarks.
2: Thank you very much. We've taken note. But we still encourage to our listeners to get the correct diagnosis from the health facilities, but ensuring that they get the correct tests before they actually take the any antimicrobials, because that will still put them at risk of contributing to the emergence of antimicrobial resistance. So it's important that they get the correct diagnosis from the facilities. And in case they have any issues with the facilities, I'm sure they also have outlined ways in which to address such grievances or complaints. And for us as Zamra, in case you have any quality products complaints or any updates or information that you wish to provide us, you can simply write to us at pharmacy.zamra.co.zm. And we also have a contact number, which is on WhatsApp, which is 0956521094. This number, you can provide us with any product quality problems or any, in case they experience adverse drug reactions, they can simply report to the authority. Or they can simply visit our website where we have forms where they have to fill out and also submit through our email address, pharmacy@zamra.co.zm. And another platform that we have an app, MedSafety app. It's a mobile app. They can simply upload it from the Play Store. With that app, they are able to report adverse drug reactions. It's simple to use. So we encourage our stakeholders to also report in case they notice any indiscriminate sale of medicines. As we outlined, we are not always there. So the general public is also our eyes. If they say something, they can report to us so that we follow up.
1: All right. And before I allow Madam Lister to come through with closing remarks, so we have a message here saying, good morning, Margaret. Grateful for the presentation by the panelists with you, Margaret. We hope and pray that the institution can even work with the church, reason being that in every community you'll find the church. Reverend R.C. Musonda, I believe the Reverend also called in, and he also stated that right here live on radio. Lister, your closing remarks even as we wind up.
3: Sure thing. Thank you so much for all the suggestions of what can be done, because initially I mentioned that this work is not Zamra work. You as media, you give us platforms to help sensitize, because you know that this is not just a Zamra work. Public health is everyone's responsibility. Coming to the man who said, I go to pharmacies because my child was given wrong medicines. Those things happen, but of course not all the time. I think 3/4 of the time you go to the hospital, you'll be attended to and you'll be helped. Also to mention that Zamra has actually been training pharmacists from different areas, from different hospitals and different provinces. We've gone sometimes to train. Sometimes they come to Lusaka to train. We help them know what their responsibility is and that they should look out together with us and ensuring that people are given correct medicines and people are given correct advice and information with regards to medicine safety. So these are things that we are doing. Otherwise, thank you so much for this platform. Thank you to the listeners that have given us input, whether in questions or concerns. They are really, we have taken note. We have taken

0: not, because we now know that we are not alone. We are not alone. So for more, you can call +260 211 432350, +260 211 432350. You can reach us. That's our care, a customer care number where you can ask any questions, even how you can register a pharmacy or how you can report a medicine problem.
1: Right. And to you, our dear listener, thank you so much for being a part of the program. And I was talking to Zamra Senior Surveillance Officer, Ms. Towela Mtonga, as well as Zamra Public Relations Officer, Ms. Lista Mutukwa. And this is where we end today's edition of Community Forum. Thank you so much for your participation, and those that are tuning in, those actually who tuned in on our Facebook page, yes, those who followed us on the RCV News page, thank you so much as well. And continue listening to Radio Christian Voice. Coming up next is a news summary with Chimba Chilopa. Good morning.

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1: Boys urged to respect and obey parents. Abuja bans all official visits to South Africa amid anti-immigrant violence. And death toll from Philippines ferry fire climbs to 35 with dozens still missing. Good morning. With the news in summary, I'm Chimba Chilopa. Boys Brigade Zambia 21st Lusaka Company UCZ St. Peter's Congregation Captain and Lieutenant Officer Enoch Mitwa has urged boys to respect and obey their parents, describing parents as their second God. Officer Mitwa says children have a responsibility to respect and listen to their parents, emphasizing that obedience and respect are important values in shaping responsible and disciplined young people. Speaking in an interview with RSV News, Officer Mitwa reminded the boys that respecting authority should begin at home by listening to and obeying their parents. The Muchinga Provincial Administration has launched a comprehensive El Nino Awareness and Farmer Resilience Program across the region, targeting 93,688 beneficiaries under the Farmer Input Support Program, FISIP, and 15,000 lead farmers. The initiative is strategically designed to equip local farmers with vital knowledge, practical skills, and infrastructure necessary to mitigate the impacts of El Nino and ensure sustainable and uninterrupted agricultural production. According to a press statement issued to ZANIS by Muchinga Province Principal Public Relations Officer Ruth Mumba, the ambitious program is a robust move to safeguard food security and livelihoods against the devastating effects of climate change. In Africa news, as violence in South Africa continues against immigrants, the Nigerian National Assembly has announced it is banning all official visits to the country. It added that it could not ignore persistent attacks on citizens abroad and cited reports of Nigerians killed, injured, displaced, or forced to abandon businesses. The ban also encompasses online engagements. For months, South Africa has been racked by demonstrations, some of them proving deadly against foreigners. Coming up shortly, death toll from Philippines ferry fire climbs to 35 with dozens still missing. This and more, stay tuned.
2: Did you know that you can pray with someone to accept Jesus right where they are, and that will change their life forever? Share Jesus boldly today.
1: And now the rest of the news. The Philippine Coast Guard says it has recovered 30 bodies from the wreckage of a ferry that caught fire this week, bringing the total death toll to 35. More than 130 people were on board the MV June Aster when the blaze erupted on Wednesday as it neared its destination at the tourist hotspot of Coron after departing from Manila. 43 people were rescued, with many receiving treatment in hospital, and searches continue for more than 50 people who remain uncounted for. And Israel's military says it has destroyed a large underground complex operated by Hezbollah in southern Lebanon. It said it used more than 1,000 tons of explosives to destroy two tunnels spanning more than 2 kilometers beneath the Ali Taha Ridge. The blast triggered seismic activity equivalent to a magnitude 4.1 earthquake, according to the U.S. Geological Survey. That's the news to date. Here's another look at the headlines.

Boys Brigade Zambia 21st Lusaka Company UCZ St. Peter's Congregation Captain and Lieutenant Officer Enoch Mwitwa has urged boys to respect and obey their parents, describing parents as their second God. As

shot. From the Premier League to the Zambian Super League, we've got it all covered. This is the Backpage Sports, where we give you the scores, the stories, and the real.

Okay, here we go, friends. It is Island Praise time. I am Stacey Rose. Thank you. Gather round. We have so much great Caribbean gospel music on deck for you. God is good. We are alive. We are well. We are in our right minds for the most part. That is a true blessing. Call all your friends and relatives. Tell them to tune in. There's a Holy Ghost party happening right here on your local radio station or online or however it is that you're tuned in today. This hour, music coming at you from Jaron, Jason Mighty, Second Chance, Eddie Niblett, and so many others. We're going to get things started off just right with Lyrically Blessed, I'm Still Here, and then Gozy with All of Me. Say you heard it right here on Island Praise. Blessings, my friends.

There is nothing more powerful than a life fully committed, submitted to Christ. Gozi, All of Me, lyrically blessed. Before that, with I'm Still Here. God loves you, my friends, and we're so excited about that. I'm so excited that the God of the universe looks down on you and me with love, and he has plans and thoughts towards us, plans to make us stronger and better and wiser, and just to bless us. So awesome. I'm Stacey Rose. You're listening to Island Praise. You know, this week I kept thinking about growing up in my household with my mom and just the way that she was. She's so very kind. And she was back then so very kind, kind to a fault. I used to get, to be honest, a little upset with her because she would cook dinner and share some out for us in the household. And then she'd give away the rest. She'd give away everything. I mean, she loved to cook. She still loves to cook. Every time she would cook, I guess that stood out to me in my mind, she would cook and give away, I would say, half of what she cooked. And I was always so frustrated about that. But in hindsight, I look back and I realize that we never ran out of food. We always had more than we knew what to do with. In hindsight, I recognize now that because of her giving, she was blessed. And we were blessed. And we still are blessed because of that kindness that she showed to so many around. And this week, the thought that pops into my head and resonates in my heart is that God wants us to be kind to each other. We can't outgive God. We can't give more than God can supply. So God wants us to be kind. He wants us to share. He wants us to bless our brothers and sisters. So I think we should do that freely because he will provide. He has provided and he will continue to provide. We will never lack. God says in his word, be kind and compassionate to one another, forgiving each other, just as in Christ God forgave you. Ephesians 4:32. So that thought just resonated in my heart this week. Just a reminder to be kind to my brothers and sisters and those around me. And I encourage you to do the same. You will not lose. You will never lack when you are kind and when you give to those in need. Be encouraged, my friends. Eleanor Riley right now with In Spite of the Storm. And then George Nooks with Ride Out Your Storm.

the storm. Who's in your vessel? Who's in your boat? A life surrendered to God means that God is in your boat. He is in control. He is leading, he's directing, and he's guiding. George Nooks, before that, Eleanor Riley, In Spite of the Storm. I'm Stacey Rose. You're listening to Island Praise. Storms will come, my friends, but we can be sure that the God of the universe is with us, taking us through, and will see us through to the very end. Oh, so excited. So one time for all of our friends who are listening for the first time, however it is that you're listening, wherever it is that you find yourself, God bless you. Thank you for tuning in. Every week we like to give a shout out to someone or a group of people who've taken the time to like the Island Praise Facebook page. Well, this week I'm sending a shout out to everyone who's listening to the program for the first time, the very first time. I so appreciate you. We're going to play a special one for you right now from Kevin Downswell. It's entitled "I Feel Like Running," and then Saiku featuring Prodigal Son with "Name Is Written on It." Feel free to get up and dance and move and enjoy yourself and praise the Lord and find Caribbean style with me right here on Island Praise. So my friends who are listening for the very first time, turn up your radio because this one is for you. Music.

0: Osaka. Keep it locked. You're listening to Island Praise with Stacey Rose right here on Radio Christian Voice. 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
1: It's the debut album from gospel bass baritone Haldane Warrell, Christian Soldier. A new interpretation of traditional songs, plus the original single, Battle Cry.

Trinidad, Sean Daniels there with Numbers, Blessed Messenger before that with Don't Tell Me That. Good Lord, don't tell me that. Hope you're having a blessed time enjoying yourself here with me here on Island Praise. I'm having an amazing time, as always, sharing this fantabulous Caribbean gospel music with you. It's now time for our movie pick of the week. A Question of Faith is the title of this week's movie pick of the week. I've put a link to the trailer on the Island Praise Facebook page. Be sure to check it out. Now, I've shared this one before, but I watched it again this week, and I just had to share it with you again. I don't want you to miss this one. This is a powerful film. So very real. So many things happen to us in our lives, and we feel they happen outside of the will of God. When God is working through the tragedy, and he's working through the sadness, and he's working through the loss, and he's working through these impossible situations, all in effort to bring us closer to him. Just mind-blowing. Be sure to check it out, all right? A Question of Faith. When tragedy strikes three families, their destiny forces them on a converging path to discover God's love, grace, and mercy, as the challenges of their fate could also resurrect their beliefs. Not say anything else. Go check out the trailer on the Island Praise Facebook page and watch the film, all right? Jaron right now with Caribbean Christian, and then Positive with Blessing After Blessing. Turn it up. You're listening.

are blessed, my friends. You are blessed and highly favored. The God of the universe calls you child. He looks down on you and he has plans for you, and he's guiding you and directing you and organizing the situations in your life for your good. Be encouraged. God's got you. Positive there with blessing after blessing. Jaron before that with Caribbean Christian. I'm Stacey Rose. You're listening to Island Praise. What's on my playlist? These are my two top songs for the week. The two songs that just blessed me and encouraged me, and I couldn't help but listen to them over and over and over again. My favorites this week, so to speak. Jason Mighty and DJ Nicholas, One Soul. And then Rondell Positive with Fire Medley. What's on my playlist is coming at you right now, my friends. Check it out.

But, you know, all good things must come to an end for now. We'll get together again next week. God spare life. All is well right here on Island Praise to celebrate him in fine Caribbean style. Thank you for being here with me, taking this journey with me. If you don't remember anything we did here today, you just remember that Jesus loves you and he loves you so very much, just the way that you are. You be encouraged. You be blessed this week. I pray that God just continues to order your steps and to guide you and bless you and prosper you. I pray that you feel his presence in an incredible way this week. He has promised never to leave you or forsake you. Doesn't matter what you're going through this week. Just know that God is with you and he will not leave you and he will strengthen you and guide you. You be encouraged. If you want to know more about this God we've been talking about, visit this website, www.gloriagloria.org, and download the gospel letter. Jay Prince to take us out with Turnaround, and then Nathaniel with Appointment. Take care, my friend. Stacey Rose signing out. I'll see you next time. You walk good, keep it. God bless. Look

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3: My name is Nipa Walian, a former squash professional. 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
8: Being bold is actually beyond pressing shift keys. It's beyond shaving machines. It's beyond reversing a cancerous disease. Being bold is coming to the understanding that the harvest is more than plenty, but those willing to put in the work are few. Turn quickly to the book of Matthew, past 28 chapters and come to verses 19 and realize the mandate is to look at the world and all its nations and say to ourselves, therefore, I'll go too. I'll go and love my neighbor enough to want to see them in heaven. I'll go and be compassionate enough to share the gospel with no fear end. I'll remember that persecution must be for his name's sake, because I'm grafted in. To God, we kids are namesakes. The practicality requires me to step into

0: out to the brethren, being a good example of righteous standing to all my sisters, and then realize that it's time we disciples went out to disciple others, to disciple the world into getting to know the God of the Bible. So go ye into the world and share his word boldly. The call is to engage culture for his glory.
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3: 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Chintina, eye the first massive opportunity of the night.
2: Buckle up and hold on tight for a roller coaster ride with the board of football luminaries. This is Backpage. Lock in those speakers and don't move a muscle.

0: the finest of margins to go out.
1: How close do you think this team is to winning the Champions League?
0: Yeah, we're really close. I think last year was the finest of margins to go out. To go out to a team who's won the Champions League back to back. So there's no shame in that. But yeah, we're coming away. Well, we're coming into this season now saying that, it needs to be our year. We need to find a way to get it done. As the years go by and the manager is here for another year, I think you learn more and more and you get the best out of each other. But yeah, we're close. With the Champions League, it's not just about being the best team. Sometimes you need things to just fall your way at the right time. You need to stay injury free. You need your best players on the pitch. So a lot goes into a campaign. Both even the season before with Vinny's first year, I felt like we had a good chance, but last year felt really good. And the two games against PSG were, the first game especially was a crazy game. Two of the best teams going toe to toe. And I think this year will be similar. And it's just, if can we find that little difference to get through and try and make the Champions League.
2: I think this year is going to be the year that sees Bayern Munich clinch the Champions League, according to Harry Kane. Hello, my name is JDM, the Baller Queen. And yes, we are live right here on RSTV as we talk all things Backpage. Hey, Mulingi, good to see you. How's your week?
3: Yes, good morning to you, Jen. Good morning to our dear listeners out there, even those that are watching us live on the Facebook feed.
2: Yeah.
3: Good morning to you all. Good morning to you, Jen. The week was, as usual, Jen, work, trying to balance up between work, academics, social life, and everything else that goes with a life of a man like me in a busy city like Lusaka, Jen.
2: Exactly. So this is the Backpage right here on RSTV, home since 1994. And yes, we are in the first hour of the show. And I must say, it's a fully, fully packed episode today, 12th of September. We have a big, big lineup coming up. Number one, we talk all things that CAF Champions League as well as CAF Conferred, where two Zambian teams, that's our Power Dynamos, are out hosting El Merrikh for a second return leg today out in Ndola. Wallace Rodaros are out in Mauritius to take on FC Rouge in the second leg of the CAF Conferred Cup games. Arrows are APSA Cup defending champions, whilst Power are league champions out in the MTN Super League. Also on the show, the first Manchester derby of the campaign is upon us. And of course, we know that it's going to be very, very interesting come tomorrow out at Old Trafford, where Michael Carrick is going to be hosting Enzo Maresca out in the first Manchester derby of the campaign. What are your predictions? And also, come Monday, we are going to be given the squad, but ahead of the upcoming qualifiers, when we talk all things AFCON qualifiers between Zambia, playing Algeria, as well as Zambia playing Togo. What are your expectations? Which players do you feel or think must be in the final squad when Zambia plays Algeria in the Pamoja qualifier? So which players do you see fit to be in the final squad come Monday? And yes, in the country, we are still building up and counting down to the MTN Super League, which, starts come next month, 3rd of October. It's now back to business come next month out in the MTN Super League. Yes, we are live on our RSTV Facebook page, as well as, being live in various parts of the country. So to get the show rolling, or the ball rolling rather, come through on a 0956200490, which is a 0956200490 right here on RSTV, your home since 1994. We might have a chance to talk to BMJ, who is out in Mauritius with Red Arrows.
3: Madagascar.
2: Yes.
3: With Red Arrows, yes.
2: Yeah, Madagascar, yes, obviously, with Red Arrows, as they do have a return leg against FC Rouge. So, Arrows are carrying a 2-0 win in the first leg, which they had, and now they do carry a 2-0 lead away from home in their journey to triumph out in the in the two flagships out in the CAF Conferred, not forgetting a CAF Champions League. You can comment on our live RSTV news page, give us your predictions. Number one, which Your team will carry the day come tomorrow as we talk all things the first Manchester derby of the campaign, with Man City so far having a good record after three games played in the EPL. Whilst, you know, Michael Carrick's team still having a struggle in their opener. I know it's too early, but hey, give us your predictions. Which team will carry the day come tomorrow out in the EPL? Elsewhere, we know that come Monday, we are going to be given the final squad ahead of the qualifiers, where Zambia is going to be playing Algeria, not forgetting Togo. So we go to our first item, and like always, Mulingi, we begin the show with the verse of the day, or the scripture of the day, right here on the back page, your home since 1994. That's RCV. Today's verse, Mulingi, I'll allow you to take us through to the verse of the day, even as we begin the show right here between 11 until 1 p.m.
3: Yes, today's verse comes from the book of Psalms 29. Verse 11, the Lord will give strength to his people. So it reads, the Lord will give strength to his people. So now, here, we are being assured as Christians that the Lord, we are rest assured that on each and every day of our lives, we are assured that the strength with which we shall praise the Lord, the strength with which we shall sing praises to our Almighty, shall be definitely restored on us by the same Lord that created us, the same Lord that sustains our lives on a daily basis. What a wonderful Lord we serve, Jen, because every other aspect of life is taken very good care of. As long as we remain faithful to him, as long as we remain committed to communicating to him, we are rest assured of his strength that will, and you know, like when we talk about this strength, we are not just talking about the physical strength, but even that which we need in the spiritual realm. And that is what we are being assured of in this particular verse, Jen.
2: And just to echo, you know, what you've said is that our strength comes from who?
3: From the Almighty.
2: In times of weakness, in times of challenges, we can rely on his power. We can rely on his never-ending grace, never-ending mercy. Yes, we might say that we are strong and we can do things on our own, but we'll always find ourselves in places that we need to go back to him.
3: Absolutely.
2: You know, for strength and just for encouragement. And for us, we need to know that everything that we have, we desire, comes from him. And like what the verse is saying in Psalms 29 verse 11 is that the Lord will give you strength. The Lord will give strength to his people. Me and you and everyone else who's listening, we are God's people.
3: Absolutely. Even when you feel you feel that strength and you feel you can do away with God's strength, you don't generate your own strength, Jane, as a human being. There is a source where this strength that with which we live our daily lives comes from. And where does it come from? It is from God, our Creator. So that is why every time, even when we feel inadequate in certain situations, we should just look to the Lord, because we are rest assured of his restoration. And that restoration, in one way in which it comes, is through his never-ending strength. And that is why you and me are here, and everyone of us out there is here, because of that strength that the Lord has bestowed upon us.
2: All right. Thank you, Mulingi. I hope that today's verse of the day does encourage you. And obviously, you have time to acknowledge that you need, you know, strength from God. Not only, you know, strength, but many, many other things, you know, that you need to rely on when we talk about, you know, going to him for strength, you know, just encouraging you for you to have that strength that you need at the end of the day. So, yes, this is the back page right here on RCV, your home since 1994, because we know that this weekend we have two games. The Red Arrows out, you know, against FC Rouge. And of course, we are going to be having Power hosting El Marek right here in the country in the second leg in the CAF Champions League. And like what we said earlier, we might be joining BMJ. Yeah, BMJ, who is out with the Red Arrows. And let's see if we can quickly, you know, get hold of him because he is busy with the Red Arrows out for the return leg as well as CAF, you know, CAF Confed Cup games are concerned. Yes, so Arrows are carrying a 2-0 win out in the first leg, which they got right here in the country. While Leicester Power need to redeem themselves, Mulingi, after having that loss away to El Marek out in Kigali, Rwanda.
3: Yes, I think for Red Arrows, I'll talk about them first. They carry a 2-0 lead, having dispatched off FC Rouge in Ndola, with goals coming from the new boy, Elia Mandanji, who is on loan from Kafue Celtic. Got their first goal, a very brilliant header. He was making his debut appearance in at this level of the competition. Then the second goal, of course, came from a very, very familiar face in the Red Arrows ranks, a player that many of us feel has been behind this success that Red Arrows have recorded over the years. That is Alassane Diarra, the Malian born. So, for Chisimbewe's team, of course, they really...
2: Yeah, I think we're through now to BMJ.
3: Oh, yeah.
2: Yeah, okay. Sorry, because we need to connect to him because he's got a very, very tight schedule out with Red Arrows out in Madagascar. Hello, BMJ. Hello and welcome to the back page.
4: Thank you very much, Jane. How are you?
2: We are all right. Some are asking, are you in Mauritius or are you in Madagascar?
4: We are in Mauritius.
3: Oh, it's
2: okay.
3: Mauritius.
2: Yes.
3: Mauritius, not
2: yeah.
3: Madagascar. Okay.
2: All right. So you are live, yes, live on RCV back page. This is the first hour, like Elia announced. I know you've got a very, very busy schedule with Red Arrows out in Mauritius for the return leg in the CAF Confed Cup. But quickly, how was the trip from Lusaka to Mauritius out yesterday?
4: The trip from Lusaka to Mauritius was a good three of anybody incident, I must make mention. The team left Lusaka KK International Airport at exactly 06:42 and landed in Johannesburg at around 08:31. Then the team was made to be at Oliver Tambo International Airport from that time up to 13:10 when they boarded Air Mauritius and took off at around 13:20 somewhere there and only landed in Mauritius 3 hours and a half later. That was in the evening at around 18:19. Remember also that Mauritius is 2 hours ahead of Zambia.
2: Yeah.
4: The trip, all in all, was a good and free, incident-free, a mass presentation.
2: All right. Now, that's obviously good news for a team that is chasing victory in the second leg of the CAF Confed Cup games. Now, quick one. I know the team had a light training in the early hours of today. What was worked on ahead of tomorrow's assignment?
4: Okay. So, the team looks ready. And I earlier mentioned, it was a long flight and the team had just to loosen up a bit this morning and be ready for the afternoon session and obviously be ready for the main encounter in the afternoon tomorrow. The game will be played at 15 hours and at 13 hours Zambian time.
2: Okay.
4: I had to leave the morning, loosen up session in the morning to go and rush and attend the official coordinating meeting between officials from CAF as well as officials from the two teams where they were discussing the colors of the jersey and were also given some instructions concerning the rules of the game, as it's a tradition for every international encounter for the two teams to meet prior to the game day, just to be given what is expected of them in terms of rules and all that.
2: All right, beautiful stuff, BMJ. And obviously, coming to the field of play, the game itself tomorrow, I know Arrows are carrying a lead, or a win rather, in the first leg. How crucial and how prepared are they ahead of the game tomorrow out away from home in the return leg?
4: So, Jen, if I may be allowed, I can be able to answer that question in a minute. But for now, let me seek for this permission, because as I'm speaking to you, I'm standing in front of the team president, Ken Okambimbi, the team CEO, as well as the team manager. So if they can allow me to talk to you, that would be. But if not, I'll still proceed to talk to you.
2: All right.
4: As you know, procedure is so I'll go to the team manager.
2: Okay.
4: And see how we can be able to facilitate this. I know it's not arranged and everything.
2: Yeah.
4: But let me just see if I can be able to chance so that you talk to any of the three.
2: All right. Beautiful stuff. Okay, so that's BMJ, who's out in Mauritius with Red Arrows as they prepare to take on FC Rouge in the return leg of the CAF Confederation Cup game. So Arrows are carrying a 2-0 lead in the first leg, which they got last week here in the country. And BMJ, we are still on.
4: So we have the team manager, Captain Farai Mutale, on the line. You can speak to him to get more detailed information about the team income.
2: All right. Welcome to the back page, team manager and the team. How are you settling down, I know, with the big assignment coming up tomorrow?
5: Good afternoon,
2: Yes.
5: So we are settling in well. Yeah, I think the players and the whole team have settled in well. We arrived last night at 19 hours.
2: Yeah.
5: And the reception has been okay. So we are actually just getting ourselves set to go to the stadium so that we have a view of the beach at 15 hours Mauritius time. That would be 13 hours Zambian time.
2: And obviously, coach, Zambians back in the country or back home would love to know any injury concerns ahead of tomorrow's encounter, which needs to be won, you know, by at any cost. So any injury concerns, and how are the players in general after having a light warm up, if I can call it that, in the early hours of today?
5: So in terms of injuries, the team is currently injury-free. All the players are fully fit. We have a 22-man squad on ground. Yeah, and the warm-up we had in the morning was basically just to, you know, get the bodies back in shape. But the actual preparatory match, preparatory training we're doing will be this afternoon. That will be our final session before we go into the game tomorrow afternoon.
2: And I believe you are standing next to the team captain, is it? If I got a brand correctly?
5: No. She just put me up. Okay. The players are on the other side. Okay. So I just excused myself so that I attend to this interview.
2: All right. We do appreciate it. And of course, maybe one query or one last question is that how many goals are you promising the players, the fans back home in the country? I know it's tough playing away from home, but obviously, how are the players adjusting to the, you know, the climate? Is it hot? Is it cold? And also having tested, I think we need to connect back to him. Hello?
5: Okay, I'm back on. I think we had the network. Please.
2: Yes, yeah. I'm saying that how are the players adapting to the weather patterns out away from home? Is it cold? Is it hot? Have they had the chance to, you know, to have a pitch walkabout and just test the surface, you know, away from home?
5: Yeah, so I think the weather generally is okay. It's cool, cloudy. It's not really sunny. I think mostly cloudy for today, with a few rains in the morning. So the actual feel of the pitch would be done this afternoon. But in terms of team spirits, the players have all the confidence going into this game. Of course, we know we are playing away from home. We have to be cautious of that. But the confidence in camp is high. And to our fans back home, we will definitely make sure that we make our country proud and the Zambia Air Force.
2: All right. And a reminder, in case someone missed it, what time is the game, Zambian time? What time is it?
5: Yeah, so Zambian time, it will be 13 hours.
2: All right. Thank you so much, team managers. And we are really behind you. And all the best as you take on FC Rouge in the second leg. Come tomorrow at 13 hours Zambian time. So all the best of luck to the entire team.
5: Thank you so much. Really grateful. Thanks.
2: All right. Let's see if we can quickly go back to BMJ. We don't know if he's still available for us. Hello, BMJ.
6: Just hold on.
2: Yes, maybe a quick, a last round, a no roundup summary on everything. Yes, BMJ, are you able to get us?
6: Yes, Jen.
2: Yes, maybe I know you are busy. You must go and attend to other, you know, duties. But lastly, our team manager has just given us an update on how the team is doing, the spirit, you know, the climate, the weather, you know, and everything else. But on your own perspective, having watched Arrows in the first leg and you've covered them on a number of assignments, what must Arrows work on tomorrow if they are to maintain and get a vital win away from home come tomorrow?
6: Only thing that Arrows has to work on is being clinical in front of goal, converting the many created chances that we've been having in even in the four team tournament that they had, also the previous game that they had last weekend against the same team they will be facing tomorrow. So conversion rates needs to be on point if Arrows are to become victorious. Otherwise, the rest of the team's aspect remains intact, and if only they can be able to work on that. And I hope and pray that the coach has worked on that one. Then we should be seeing Red Arrows emerging victorious tomorrow.
2: Okay. One last question coming all the way from Lingi. Kindly hold on so that we can connect to him.
7: Hello.
6: Yes, Vip.
7: Yes, good afternoon, Brian.
2: Good morning, actually.
7: I think it is afternoon from your end there.
6: Oh, it's afternoon here. Yes, it's morning that side.
7: Okay, sure. Brian, having watched FC Rouge against Red Arrows last week in Indola, what was your general impression about this team, especially that there was talk that the team is generally a young team of an average age of 25. What was your impression of this particular team as Red Arrows prepare for them tomorrow?
6: It's a team that should not be underrated, Vip. Like you said, they are young, energetic, and they are fearless. That's one thing I observed from the first leg. They were able to detect play at some point. They are not scared to shoot at goal. They prefer to shoot from range. I think that's their game plan. The game plan they came with to Levy Mwanawasa Stadium against Red Arrows. Are they going to continue the same game plan? Wait and see. Obviously, game plans do change according to the type of opponents that you are playing against. Them having played Red Arrows in the first leg, they must have known how best to come against that, because listening to Coach Isembewa this morning when he was addressing the players, he had actually outlined and highlighted some of the strengths over this team, which I won't actually dwell much in. And he was straight to the point, and it was clear that he saw the game the same way I watched the game. So these are young players, very energetic, very intelligent players, I should add, Mulingi. Very intelligent young boys. And that's one thing that Red Arrows should be able to be brave of. And I know the Kenko bench are very much ready for that. So these are the guys that cannot be easily be pushed away. To put into picture Vip and Jane, if you and I have watched Atletico Lusaka many times, so the same way you see Atletico Lusaka is the same way these boys are. They can hold on to the ball, they can pass around, they can make runs, they can open up, they can do anything you might think of a young player, more especially those that have had, you know, academic football lessons when talk of basics in football.
7: Okay. Okay, thank you so much, Brian.
6: Thank you very much.
7: Yeah, just wishing the team all the best tomorrow.
6: Sure.
7: Okay.
2: All right, so that's BMJ giving us an analysis or an update out in Mauritius, where Red Arrows are out in the second leg, return leg, when we talk of things, CAF Confed Cup games or fixtures, because we have two Zambian teams. These are Power Dynamos, not forgetting Red Arrows, who are out in the two flagships when we talk of things, CAF Champions League, and not forgetting a CAF Confed. Now, coming to Mulingi, from what we've been told, and obviously an update from Mauritius, we just heard Red Arrows team manager, not forgetting BMJ, who's doing commentary as well as analysis out in Mauritius. What can we expect? I know he has given us a lowdown on what Chisimbewe has worked on what the team needs to work on if they are to salvage a win out in Mauritius. Coming to you, Kiengo Mulingi, you are playing away from home and you are carrying a 2-0 lead. Should you be complacent? Do you sit back? Do you defend the two goals which you got in the first encounter, or do you go all out, all guns blazing, to get a win away from home?
7: Yeah, in most cases, a team in such a situation, Jane, would be very, very cautious, especially probably the first 15, 20, 25 minutes. You just try and slow down things, particularly in the middle of the park, just park your midfield so that you just try and slow down things, try to

0: time around, it was goals galore, Muling.
1: Yes,
0: I don't know if your team got more than 3-2 goals.
1: At least they managed to win.
0: They managed to win.
1: That is the most important thing.
0: Okay, right now we talk of things UEFA Champions League, because during the course of the week, we saw 69 goals being scored across 18 matches or fixtures or games, giving us a total of 3.83 goals per game. This marks the highest scoring opening in terms of Champions League history. 69 goals were scored.

0: for August 1.
1: Other results obviously have to, okay, let me just say standout moments, if I can call them that. We know that, yes, we saw the biggest scoreline on match day one as far as UCL history is concerned. You've mentioned of Fabregas, on the technical bench. And also another highlight is that of Torre coaching a team despite them losing to defending champions by a cricket scoreline. What does that mean, obviously for an African coach or African player out there?
0: Yes, I think very, very interesting moments for Africa, for the son of Africa, of course, former Barcelona and Manchester City midfielder, Yaya Toure. He is the coach at Praha, a team that was beaten by 6-1. But of course, yes, the result may not have gone his way, but I think it is good to see an African standing in the dugout as the head coach of a team. I know very well because even his elder brother must be proud of him. He's someone that has also been on a few technical benches in the EPL for both Man City and Liverpool. So they are making strides. The two brothers are making strides. Yes, it may have been a 6-1 loss at the end of the day, but I believe he is learning the ropes and he will come good. He's still young. He still has a lot to learn as a coach coaching at that level. And I believe he will come good. He can draw some inspiration, Jen, from coaches like Bayern München's Vincent Kompany, how he started his coaching career from being relegated with Burnley to go and win the Bundesliga with Bayern Munich. It clearly tells you that there is something special. Talking about Vincent Kompany, also, he also has African roots. So it is good to see the sons of Africa making strides, not just on the football pitch, but now they are making their presence felt even in the dugout.
1: Top tier openers, these include PSG, defending champions, not forgetting a team like Barcelona, Manchester United, not forgetting other teams. In terms of strong openers, 3 points being recorded, these include Bayern Munich, Arsenal, who were in the final runners up last campaign, not forgetting Manchester City, Sporting, SP, and yes, Real Madrid secured 3 points in the opener of the Champions League. We hear from Odegaard and how he feels getting that vital. For me, I'm calling it a hard-fought win. Arsenal fans or supporters, don't come for me. I'm calling this one a hard-fought win out in the opener of the UCL.
2: So I just heard people screaming. So it was a good hit and a good goal. So really happy. Obviously, last year was a big struggle, and it was really hard for me personally. But then obviously we finished with winning the league, and that was amazing. And then I got some time, to train and get really fit, and then played a good World Cup, and then took that into the season. So really happy, and I feel good now. So
1: that's Odegaard saying he's happy, and of course he feels happy getting that vital win. We go to Hurricane, who is a top contender according to some fans, who say Ken is a top contender for this campaign's Ballon d'Or alongside the cream de la cream of players across the globe. And it says that this might be the year that Bayern Munich grabs or clinches the UCL.
3: Yeah, we're really close. I think last year was the finest of margins to go out to a team who's won the Champions League back to back. So there's no shame in that. But we're coming away. Well, we're coming into this season now saying that it needs to be our year. We need to find a way to get it done. As the years go by and the manager is here for another year, I think you learn more and more and you get the best out of each other. But we're close. With the Champions League, it's not just about being the best team. Sometimes you need things to just fall your way at the right time. You need to stay injury free. You need your best players on the pitch. So a lot goes into a campaign. Both, even the season before with Vinny's first year, I felt like we had a good chance, but last year felt really good. And the two games against PSG were the first game.
1: Do you agree?

0: with Hurricane? Is this a year that we see Bayern going all the way and clinching the UCL?
1: I think I was watching them during the week, Jen. I think they have what it takes, though at some point they were being taken punch for punch by Bodo Glimt. But of course, they knew very well at what moment to start stinging, because the entire first half it was goalless, but just in the 49th minute they got a goal, and from that time, from the point where they got a goal, it was all systems go. That's how they managed to score the five goals that they did. They scored all the five goals in the second half. So they are a team that really knows what they want and when they want it. So, and it is such kind of depth and character in a team that you need in a tournament that is so excruciating like the UEFA Champions League. Remember, the new format, Jen, will really, really drain teams. But I don't think it can drain teams such as Bayern Munich, because you have a lot more games to play than we were used to. That is why today we even have games being played on a Thursday in the Champions League. So I think Bayern Munich, true to Hurricane, I think they have what it takes. But they should be aware that there are also other teams that might also want that which they want, and probably even want it more. At the end of the day, it is that team that will negotiate its way through this the Champions League stage that will emerge victorious. Paris Saint-Germain have had the experience. Do not discount them outrightly. Of course, other teams, Arsenal would really want, Manchester United and every other team, they will really, really want to make an announcement.
0: All right, so that's the update in terms of the UCL. And a quick one, top eight teams with 3 points after match day one out in the UCL. We do have a defending champions, Paris Saint-Germain, on number one. Second is Bayern Munich. That's the German Bundesliga giants. Third is Barcelona, not forgetting teams like Man United. Fourth, Sporting CP are out on number six. Stuttgart come in on number seven as well. And of course, Man City come in on number eight. So top eight teams after match day one. And we do have a number of games coming up in the UCL next week or so. So for now, we go for a break. And when we come back, we now talk all things AFCON qualifiers, which players are supposed to be in the final squad when Zambia plays Togo and Algeria. The back page right here on RCV, your home since 1994.

Zambia, are you ready? The biggest celebration of Zambian gospel music is back. On the 28th of November, make your way to the beautiful Siela Bonanza for an unforgettable night of celebrating Christian excellence. And listen, the red carpet starts at 17 hours. Then, at 19 hours, it's showtime. Get ready for incredible performances from some of Zambia's finest gospel artists, including Chileshe Bwalya, Karen,

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0: to pronounce the gospel. 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I share the message of his goodness, and it is to church I invite you. 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
3: 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Argentina, the first massive opportunity of the night.
2: Buckle up and hold on tight for a roller coaster ride with the Board of Football Luminaries. This is Backpage. 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

0: Welcome back to the final and second hour of the Ultimate Leader in Sports, the back page right here on RCV, your home since 1994. I'm your host, JDM, the Baller Queen, and I'm still in the company of Kiengo Mulingi. Welcome back, Kiengo.
1: Good to be back, Jen.
0: Yes, we are now in the final and second hour of the show. And a bit of recap, in case you missed our first hour, we had a chance to talk to BMJ, that's Brian Miller Jr., who's out in Mauritius with Red Arrows, who are in search of their second win in a row in the CAFA Confed Cup games. Arrows are carrying a 2-0 lead in the first stanza, or in the first leg, that is. And now they are out to get another win in the preliminary round of the CAFA Confed Cup games. Power Dynamos are hosting El Marek in the country today. The game is at 3 p.m. CET, while Leicester Arrows are going to be in action tomorrow at 1 p.m. Zambian time. We also gave you a review or results as far as match day one, which saw 69 goals being scored out in the UCL for this campaign, where teams like Arsenal, Bayern Munich, not forgetting Real Madrid, as well as defending champions PSG, beginning their defensive title journey on a positive note or sound. So the back page continues right here. And yes, we do have a big game. EPL Super Sunday, the first Manchester derby of the campaign, is going to see Enzo Maresca, who took over or who was appointed as Man City boss or coach, going all the way, making a short trip to Old Trafford to take on Michael Carrick's side. That's

0: Man United out in match day 4 over the EPO. Kiengo, welcome back.
1: Thank you so much, Jen.
0: And yes, we go to our next item, which is the news flash item. And yes, we have our very own Zambian player or superstar or skipper, Sam Koha, all sorts of names. Sam Koha, the goat of women's football. Barbara Banda has been nominated for the Ballon d'Or. Now, this is the third time that Barbara Banda is getting this Ballon d'Or nomination. Mlingi, first things first. Obviously, someone would love to know, when last did he get this, or when last did she, get this nomination as far as Ballon d'Or is concerned? So, come next month, somewhere next month out in London, we are going to be seeing various men and women, being awarded for their good works as far as Ballon d'Or, award is concerned. But our focus comes to our very own Copa Queens captain, Kiengo Mulingi. Copa Queens captain, that's Barbara Banda, getting a third consecutive nominee in the women's footballer category for the Ballon d'Or.
1: Yes, I think very, very interesting times there, Jen. For Barbara Banda, we all know what she is capable of doing. We all know how talented she is. We all know how far she has gone with her football from the dusty streets of Lusaka right all the way up to hitting it on the world stage. She has been improving with time. She has come out of age, and now she is rubbing shoulders with the best. Good to see her being nominated for the third time in a row. I hope that this time around she clinches it, because that is what every other Zambian has been longing for. And I think she hasn't stopped what she does best. Just in the early hours of this morning, I think she got a very beautiful goal playing for her team, Orlando Pride. So she is not sitting on her laurels. She has continued putting in those big shifts, if you can call them that, and she has continued impressing on the highest stage of women football. Very, very interesting times for women football.
0: Interesting times indeed, and these are top 30. Barbara makes a cut among his top 30 list of nominees. These include the Malawian superstar who was prolific, amazing outing at the previous Women's Africa Cup of Nations. That's Temwa Chawinga, one of the Chawinga sisters. Ballon d'Or, obviously, the votes are organized every year, every monthly by various stakeholders, various, sports men and women, to see to it that various men and women are awarded for their good outing, depending on which part of the league you play on, or you play in, rather. But this is the third time Banda is getting this nominee, third time in a row, third consecutive nominee. Yes, her work is being seen, but is this the time they say that second time is what? Is it a charm or I don't know? Second time?
1: It is a
0: third charm. Time lucky maybe for her.
1: Yes, I think that's why I did say earlier on that this time around I expect her to go all the way over the line to just clinch it, and she deserves it. If she were to clinch it, Jen, she deserves it. We all know how far she has come, and we all know how much she has been consistent in terms of putting up good performances. She was derailed some time back by an injury, but even when she came back, when you see her play, you wouldn't notice that at some point she was away from the game for quite some time because of an injury. She looks very fresh, very energetic, and very re-energized, and she is the pride of that Orlando team that she features for in the United States of America. Otherwise, I think very, very good performances for our legend, because she is a Zambian legend, even when she's still playing, because in most cases, we like saying, we like associating terms like legend or legendary to those that have hung up their boots. But I think for Barbara Banda, she's a living legend, and she deserves to be awarded the Ballon d'Or. No doubt.
0: And in case you're asking yourself, what criteria, when do they come up with this list? What campaign, you know, is taken into notice or to consider? So what happens is that the reference point or, you know, a time is that they look at the entire campaign from August 3rd last year until July 19th, which is this year, 2026. So other aspects which come into play to come up with a list of nominees that they look at World Cup, you know, AFCON for men and women, the cup out in, you know, in Asia, the women's AFCON, which came to an end out in August, on August 16, you know, which counts just those areas and obviously many, many other areas which are being looked at. So Banda has had a good outing, Mlingi, like Ile mentioned. At some point, she was named BBC, you know, Women's Footballer of the Year out in which year? 2024?
1: 2024, yes.
0: Yes, and that came, obviously, when she was also named as CAF Women Footballer of the Year amongst other amazing females. So just a recap of which nominees that Barbara Banda is going against out in the women's Ballon d'Or. Before I do give out a list of names, we quickly pick up this call just to get their opinions and, of course, get their prediction ahead of the Super Sunday. Even maybe just a 2 cent on the announcement of the squad come Monday. Hello. And yes, Mr. Mwenya, welcome to the back page.
2: Thank you. Yes, good morning. I mean, afternoon, Coach Mlingi.
1: Good afternoon, Bamwenya.
2: Yeah, thank you. I would like to talk about two mixes to the Chiporopo squad.
0: Yes, please go ahead.
2: The problem is everything is injured. And so you don't expect, if the coach is injured, you don't expect him to pick up players properly because he's entering. So even the players will be entering. The results also like to be entering. So maybe we can even put the 5-6 course on him because they seem to be loved. But talking about who can make it, it's a pity Gamba and Lungu is injured. I religiously follow South African League. The gentleman in Tonya's crowd, the PT is injured. I don't know if he has recovered. That's one who needs to be there. Then on the goalkeepers, currently my take is that the best two goalkeepers in our league is Lawrence Mring and the counterpart, Willa Dumani. Though they are playing for the same club, for me, currently they are the best goalkeepers. I know it's debatable because I never say why should they come from the same club. I mean, if you are the best, whether you come from Pluto or wherever, the bottom line is they're the best. So when you're picking the national team, you go for the best. I know there are others like the one who has gone to this keeper was at Choma. He's a good goalkeeper, he's behind and everything. But what I'm not comfortable with Joma is indiscipline. The character is very indisciplined. That's the only problem. Otherwise, he's also a good coach. So I hope we hear good names from Coach Banda. I mean, I'm not bench Joma. Because sometimes those who are playing outside the country, even if they're just owning the bench, they are still coached just because they are playing outside. The other player, I think, is John Soko. He's been doing it for a long time. The gentleman also been very consistent. John Soko of Paradigm. Let me leave room for others. Thank you very much. I'll send you the text messages.
0: I'll read them.
2: All right. Good day.
0: All right. Thank you, Mr. Mwenya. Good day as well. That's Mr. Mwenya all the way from Kitwe. Let me just say hello to Christian. I believe he's happy on how Bradley Barcola has begun his campaign out with Liverpool. I'll be keen to know, you know, what Christian thinks about Barcola. Elsewhere, we do have Boniface, who do follow this show, as well as other you know, followers of the back page right here on RSC, your home since 1994. Yes, come through. What do you make of, or which players rather, do you feel or think must be in the final squad come Monday when coach Luanda Mina does announce his squad ahead of the two assignments coming up this month? Come 25th of September, Zambia is away to Algeria. And of course, come 29th of September as well, Zambia is hosting Togo in the AFCON qualifiers 2027. I think someone says that, hi, good, hello, fam. Jane, what were the scores in the Power first leg game? Thanks, we're tuned in. There's no name there. That's, I believe, this is also an ardent follower of the back page. Yes. So what are the results between Power and Al Marek in the first leg away from home?
1: Yes, I think Power Dynamos were beaten by a goal to zero. A goal that was scored via a penalty that was somehow harsh, according to the words of Coach Oswald Mutapa. After the game, he thought that that decision was a bit harsh. But then that was it. Power Dynamos lost by a goal to zero. A goal scored in the 39th minute from the penalty spot.
0: Okay, so we hope you've gotten that. So Power Dynamos lost in the first leg away from home. Thank you for that message. Someone is saying, hello, Bola Queen and Coach Mulingi. All the best to BB11 in the Ballon d'Or competition. That's Mr. Mwenya. Again, he's back. He says, hello, JDM and Coach Mulingi. May you please air back page on a second... May you please air back page on a second weekday, preferably in the evening, apart from Saturday. I hope my director and my bosses are listening. Someone is saying that we need to air back page during the course of the week. We hope that that can be attended to.
1: Yep.
0: Yeah, thank you for that suggestion, Mr. Mwenya. We do appreciate. Hello, Backpager crew. Power needs to be clinical in front of the goal and tight in defense. If they are to win today, all the best of luck to them. The same text again, someone says, hello, JDM and crew. Company Jones Lungu must be recalled to Chipolopolo. It's too bad that he is injured. In terms of the Manchester Derby prediction, Man United will hammer Man City by... Manu 3, that's Man City 1. BB to get it this time around in terms of the Ballon d'Or. That's Mr. Shem Mushitu all the way from Kitwe. And if we go to our comment section out on Facebook, someone is saying that, let me see, Waza JB Michael says it will be a draw. It will be Man United 2 and, of course, Man City 2. Mulingi.
1: Yes, I think there were some very insightful views from our caller, Mr. Mwenya. But of course, yes, unfortunately, Gampani Jones Lungu is injured. He has really hit the ground running after switching teams from Siwelele to legendary side Orlando Pirates. I think he has been there... most outstanding performer from the time that the league started, but unfortunately he is injured, and everyone of us was actually talking about him being called back to the national team. Gampani Lungu has been around the national team, but I believe he is one player that has not been given that opportunity. But I believe right now he has now grown out of age, and I think he can now make an impact, looking at how he has been performing in the South African League.
0: So that's the update regarding Gampani Lungu. And also an update before we go to the updates regarding the Zambia senior men's team, as we are eager to hear or know which players are going to make the final cut, as far as the squad is going to be announced on Monday, courtesy of interim coach. According to Mr. Mwenya, everything is interim. I believe he says even the results are going to be
1: interim.
0: So before we do move from the Ballon d'Or aspect or segment, Kiengo, maybe a bit of a roundup in terms of nominees that Barbara Banda is going to be going against. We have, it's a creme de la creme of footballers, women footballers in the globe or around the globe, rather. some familiar names. I'll begin with Khadija. Khadija Shaw of Man City, as well as Jamaica. If you've seen her play at the World Cup, not forgetting at Man City, she is really a thorn in the flesh. You've got players like Tessa, who plays for Belgium, not forgetting Inter. Temo Chawinga, Malawi, and of course, also has a stint out, you know, with her club out in the NWSL. You've got players like Vivian Miedema, a familiar name. When we talk about women's

0: out she's going to bring the Ballon d'Or back home. And in terms of when the announcement or the winners are going to be announced, so the awards will take place. The final three nominees will make the podium, the final podium, come 26th of October out in London. We can only keep our fingers crossed for BB11 as she once again goes head to head with the best players out in the Ballon d'Or. And quickly, under a minute, Mulingi, we have the men's category as well. Now, the Ballon d'Or is very, very exciting, Mulingi. And if you look at the men's category, you would see that we have interesting names that have popped up. Lamine Yamal with Barca as well as Spain guiding the team to their triumph at the World Cup this year. You've got Mbappe, top scorer at the World Cup, the main senior World Cup last time out this year. You've got Harry Kane, over 70 goals scored for Bayern or England, despite them having a bad outing out at the World Cup. You've got Declan Rice. You've got, name them, Lionel Messi. I don't even know how they'll come up with the final three men at the Ballon d'Or, final top three nominees in the men's category.
1: Yeah, I think all the players, I have been looking at the list from the time that the list was released. Of course, everyone that is on this particular list, Jen, deserves to be here. But of course, at the end of the day, there can only be one winner. I know all of them are winners in their own right, but I believe at the end of the day, there can be only one winner. And the people that have been entrusted with the voting process, I'm sure we'll have a torrid time, but at the end of the day, I believe they will give us one who is going to deserve it. Harry Kane is also making a statement, as you've rightly put it. Do not forget the likes of Rodri, who just made the move from Man City to Barcelona. Ousmane Dembele is also another one that is worth mentioning. Of course, the list has the likes of Joao Neves. Mike Olise is also another player that has really, really been performing very well. Marquinhos, the PSG captain, featuring for PSG and Brazil. Of course, Erling Haaland, the evergreen Erling Haaland. She has Bruno Fernandes, of course, captain Manchester United. He makes also on the list. There are players such as Pau Cubarsí, who is a steward in the Spanish national team's defense, and as well as Barcelona. So these are some of the players that have actually made the final cut, and it is only hoped that at the end of the day, I did mention earlier, there can only be one winner. Others on this list may have been there before, but I believe at the end of the day, we'll only get one winner, and whoever is going to clinch it will deserve it.
0: Whoever will clinch the Ballon d'Or deserves it, according to Mulingi. Do you agree with him? And obviously, we're also asking you, which players should be in the final squad come Monday when coach Luanda Mia does announce his final squad ahead of the two crucial games? Come 25th of this month, Zambia plays Algeria, and days later, they do host Togo out at the Levi Mwanawasa Stadium out in Ndola. Someone is saying that morning panel, I believe it's supposed to be afternoon panel. I'm John Mwanza from within Lusaka. Good luck to Power and Arrows, including Barbara Banda. Chipolopolo must include Chipioka, Chaiwa, Kangwanda, Lubambo. Lubambo. I believe he means Akimumba. Yes, Akimumba and Charles Kalumba. We are so very vulnerable at the back six. Liverpool for life. I'm all red. Red Arrows as well as Liverpool. Thank you so much, John, from within Lusaka, for coming through as well. Now, coming to the main topic, obviously the main issue at hand is that come Monday, Kiengo Mulingi, the coach will be giving to us the players that he sees fit. I say so because he's got the final say. I know fans, we can say ABCD, we can say Y, including the old, bring in fresh blood, bring in young players who are in their prime. Come Monday, Coach Luanda Mina is announcing his squad at 10 a.m. Zambian time. He's announced

0: producing a squad that will carry, that will wear the Zambian badge with pride for two assignments, Algeria and Togo.
1: Yes, I think we'll be looking forward to Monday 10 hours, Jen. We'll be keeping tabs of whatever will be happening. And, of course, yes, people have started already putting in their own opinions as to whom they feel should be part of this team. One thing with football, Jen, is that football is a very opinionated sport. And another good thing about football is that it is played openly. So every one of us will always have an opinion, and every one of us will even know who deserves and who doesn't deserve to be there. At the end of the day, the coach has the final say. He is an interim coach, as someone would remind us.
0: Even the results will be interim.
1: I only hope the results on that one. I only hope the results will not be interim. And I know Mr. Mwenye is listening. My prayer is that the results are not interim, even with an interim coach. Coach Randamina has the experience. He has been at this level before. He has taken Chipolopolo to Aujas before, but of course the last time that we were there, I should admit it was quite a disaster, Jen. I believe that this time around the results will be much better for the players. I think Mr. Mwenye did talk about Lawrence Mulenga and Willard Mwanza. I think I would agree with him in the affirmative that at the moment these are the two best goalkeepers that we have. Of course, we've had some sporadic performances from other goalkeepers. Francis Mwansa is one of them. Zanaco Football Club. He showed a bit of some promise, but I think he has gone in the doldrums. Other players that I would expect to see in the team, of course, Dominic Chanda, John Soko, yes, he has been around the Power Dynamos team putting up very brilliant performances. I think, yes, he may also deserve a look at. Other notables, of course, earlier on I did talk about Elia Mandanji, who was part of the under 20 setup last year. He was part of the AFCON final team, still very young, 19 years of age. He is currently in Mauritius with Red Arrows. I think he also deserves to be there. These are some of the young players that we should start considering. But of course, I expect the veterans to be there. Those that have been.
0: And by veterans, which players do you mean? Give us the names.
1: Particularly from the Fallen Legion, Patson Daka, Fashion Sakala, Klings Kangwa, Miguel Changachaiwa. I expect these players to be part of part of the team, to just add on to the layer of experience. Aki Mumumba, someone did talk about Aki Mumumba. If there is a player, Jen, that I also feel deserves a chance, Aki Mumumba is one of those. Particularly last season, I watched Aki Mumumba. He has risen through the ranks from his Lusaka Youth Football Academy, just across the road here, to Red Arrows. He has been outstanding.
0: Let me just quickly take this call. Hello and welcome to the back page.
2: Hello, good afternoon.
0: Hello, Mr. Chandawa Awonse, I believe.
2: Long time.
0: Okay, please go ahead. Good to hear from you. Please go ahead.
2: But 3-0 or 2-0, support. But
0: Oh, he's gone. Just when was about to make his point that when Power was playing away out in Rwanda and the phone cut. You can also come through via text or calls on the number 09 0956200490. That's 09 0956200490. Yes, Mlingi, you are saying something before we did cross over to the call which came in.
1: Yes, I was talking about the rights of Aki Mumba. From Red Arrows was loaned to Nkana, loaned to Zanaco, and back to Red Arrows. And I think he has not looked behind. A player of his caliber and of his playing style deserves to be there. I expect Albert Kangwanda to be back. I think Albert Kangwanda is also another player, Jen, that has hit the ground running in Tanzania, featuring for the citizens, the young Africans.
0: And he's doing very well. He's adapted, he's scoring, he's assisting.
1: He has been putting up very good performances, and he also deserves to be considered this time around. Albert Kangwanda is a very talented player, and all he just needs is just an extra push, and he can be up there competing with the best that the African continent can offer. Has a very good eye for the goal. He also has very good dribbling skills, and he also has a very sweet left foot. I think that we call it a sweet left foot. He also has that temperament of a player who really wants to win and win more. So I think his attitude, his work ethic, work culture, excellent. Talent is there. The goals are there. So I think he just needs just an extra push, and we'll be talking about him in different narratives.
0: So those are some, let me just say, that's some of the news regarding the Chipolopolo senior men's team. Come Monday, Coach Luanda Mina. Before that, we were given a list of 28 players. 28 players were summoned for local 28 local players, yes, were summoned ahead of the upcoming assignment. And some of the players, obviously, these included players like Kelvin, Chipelu, not forgetting Dominic Chanda, Bridjangandu, as well as Abel, and just some of the players, obviously, who were summoned ahead of this upcoming tussle, ahead of the qualifiers. Yes, qualifiers for the AFCON, Pamoja AFCON, which will be happening across three countries. These include Uganda, Tanzania, and not forgetting Kenya. Yes, out in the east part of Africa. So Zambia is eyeing another consecutive berth or qualification to the AFCON come next year. And it will happen between the month of June and July across East Africa. So come Monday, Coach Luanda Mina is going to be announcing his final squad. And we're asking you, which players do you think or feel must be in the final squad that Coach Luanda Mina is going to announce on Monday? Text us or call on 0956200490. That's 0956200490. As well as live on our RCV news page, dropping your comments, your predictions. We do have a big game happening tomorrow out in the EPL that sees Michael Carrick take on Enzo Maresca out at Old Trafford for match day 4 out in the EPL. Someone is saying that in as much as we would want our own to clinch it, Mling, are you there?
1: Yes.
0: In as much as we would want our own to clinch it, is it really feasible? Especially that she didn't win anything significant, both at club level and at national level. I thought such was the criteria. This is going to you, Mulingi. I said, Mr. Mulingi, good luck to her. Anyways, that's an ardent listener right here of RCV, your home since 1994.
1: Yeah, of course. True to the words that she didn't win anything, but of course there is a criteria that is used. At the same time, that there is the aspect of her team or her team's winning something. There's also an aspect of it being an individual award, and that is where we are drawing the confidence to say, maybe this time around, if she were to get it, everyone of us, I'm sure, including my brother who wrote that particular text, will be happy, and that is why he has even wished her all the best. It is just hoped that at the end of the day, being Zambian, and I don't think there's anyone who has ever doubted. And every time Barbara Banda has been on the pitch, she has never disappointed. So that is where I think I was drawing my confidence from. Otherwise, it's a very good point that the brother has actually stressed.
0: Okay, so according to Mulingi, he has given us his thoughts, as well as you at home, or whichever, where you are, can come through and give us your thoughts as well regarding Barbara Banda's nomination right here on the back page. So one thing you must look forward to, which is, it's now become part of our brand as RCV. That's Radio Christian Voice, your home since 1994. We have what we call the RCV MAs Awards, which have been happening. This will be a third time in a row. And this time around, yes, the tickets, the early bird tickets, which you can purchase at a very, can I say, fair price?
1: Sure.
0: Yes. So you can purchase your early bird tickets, which are going as low as 300 kwacha, 450, and not forgetting 1,400 kwacha. Now, these are early bird prices for you to purchase the tickets ahead of this year's RCV MAs Award. Yes, various men and women, we are going to gather yet again this year out at Siela Resort, which last year, you know, saw a good turnout. Mlingi was there, I was there, BMJ was there, Moses, and everyone else who does listen to RCV was part and parcel of. So the early bird tickets are special in terms of when you can purchase them. Come 13th of September, the time will come to an end. You can only purchase early bird tickets between now and 13th of September, which is when?
1: 13th September is...
0: Today is 12th. Tomorrow.
1: Tomorrow, yes.
0: Yes. So you do have a chance between now and tomorrow to purchase yourself the early bird ticket. So in terms of the dates and the venues, all that will be announced very, very soon. But in terms of transport, you might be saying, how do I find myself at Siela, Jane? It will be after 17, because the red carpet opens at 18 hours and the main event, the main show of our awarding and of course celebrating Christian excellency kicks off or starts at 7 p.m. or 19 hours Zambian time or CAT. So we're going to have free, you know, transport or services from East Park to Siela. That's to and from or going there or back from, you know, Siela. RCV is going to provide that transport for you to gather at Siela this year. And in terms of the artists that have been confirmed that are going to be ministering this year, Mulingi, we do have the ever amazing Karen, not forgetting Josh the Raw, and of course the ever bubbly Chileshewalia and Moto. So those are just some of the artists that you can expect, you know, ministering live on stage with good sound, good lighting, and everything good regarding the RCV MAs Award. So grab yourself a ticket as soon as possible, because come tomorrow, 13th of September, the chance for you to grab an early ticket is going to close.
1: Yes. Yesterday, I was at a point where I was talking about the issue to do with the Barbara Banda's Ballon d'Or.
0: Mm-hmm.
1: Yeah, I believe and pray that sometimes we, if I don't even sometimes, in most cases, we become so biased when it is your own. But the consolation should be that we should all agree that she deserves to be there. and she deserves to be amongst the best. And as long as she is there, definitely she stands a chance, just like any one of those that are there. She deserves deserves that chance. And if that chance leads her to her winning, every one of us, I'm sure, will be happy.
0: All right, so from the Ballon d'Or, as well as your expectations regarding the Zambia senior men's team announcement, we'll now talk all things EPL, English Premier League, because match week 4 is calling, and the biggest game is on tomorrow between Man United out at Old Trafford versus Man City. Now, Michael Carrick's first match as interim head coach in January was a derby win against Pep Guardiola. And this time around, he's now in charge, obviously, as head coach of Man U, taking on Enzo Maresca's side, who have begun the campaign on a good note. Big game come tomorrow. Michael Carrick was one of the leading, you know, midfielders of his generations under Sir Alex Ferguson, winning five Premier League titles and, of course, a Champions League out somewhere in his career. But this time around, Mulingi and everyone else, is that he's now on the touchline. He needs to prove once again, because Man U fans, yes, they're coming from a positive result against Asaba out in the UCL on Thursday. They kept a clean sheet out in a cup game. And this time around, this weekend, they've got a chance to leapfrog themselves, maybe find themselves in the top five on the log table.
1: Yes, I think Michael Carrick, of course, the last time out, he was actually on interim basis. Now that he has bagged the big job at Manchester United at Old Trafford, he has to reset. He has done it before. He beat Man City last time out, and now that he is totally in charge, he can only continue from where he ended. Of course, you did talk about a good result in the Champions League midweek, but even City also had their own good result.
0: Mm-hmm.
1: So as the two teams are going into tomorrow's game, they had wonderful performances in the Champions League, so it puts them in a very good shape for tomorrow's derby. When you look at the record, of course, the past 11 games, I was looking at the record, the past 11 games, Jen, have seen total dominance by Manchester City, despite the fact that they lost derby. But, of course, 11 games, there has been 8 wins for Manchester City. So they will tell you to say, at the end of the day, records do not play the game, but when you are going into a game, a record will always give you that psychological edge over your rival, and this is exactly what Man City have. But for United, of course, they will be playing at home. There will be just that extra motivation, and a lot is at stake. Top of the agenda are the City bragging rights. Manchester United fans will tell you there's only one Manchester in United. Otherwise, anything else that is not United is not Manchester. But of course, for City, they have been a team, of course, with a lot of investments over the years that have slowly but surely climbed the EPL ladder. And today we talk about one of the most fierce City rivalries in the world of football is up tomorrow as Manchester United under Michael Carrick take on Manchester City, who are being managed by Enzo Maresca.
0: Looking at the table or log standing, obviously Man City are heading into this encounter, having begun the campaign on a positive note. So far, Man City are one of the teams alongside Arsenal with a good record in terms of the stats so far in the EPL. They left it late, that's Arsenal, out obviously in the UCL. But Man City, in terms of their stats so far, they have begun the campaign on a good note. And if you look at the table, log standing, Man City are commanding with three out of three. Three games played, three games are won. That sees them occupy the top slot. And Man United are in the 11th position. 11th, you know, in terms of a standing. And if you look at how many games played, 3 games played, and they've only managed to salvage 1 win.
1: Yes, I think at that point, that is where some teams might become very dangerous, Jen. They know what is ahead of them. When they come up against Man City, that is Man United,
0: mm-hmm.
1: they know what is ahead of them, and they know very well what is there to play for. They would really want to put the early days of the league, particularly the loss against promoted Hull City in match day one, behind their back. And how do you forget such kind of results? Is by beating the best. And sometimes when a team is enjoying top form like Manchester City are, they become vulnerable, and that is where Manchester United might just want to come and take advantage. Otherwise, this is a game, Jen, that will actually make the world go on a standstill, just to see how United will try and apply themselves, and how City would really want to their dominance in the Manchester derby to continue.
0: So that's the game coming up in the English Premier League come tomorrow that will see Man United take on Man City out in the English Premier League. Other games coming up, Kiengo, match day 4 of 38 out in the English Premier League. We do have the Reds, Liverpool taking on Fulham at 4 p.m. CAT. Crystal Palace are hosting Ipswich Town at 4 p.m. today. And Bournemouth are hosting Brentford at 4 p.m. as well. Chelsea out in, I know Chelsea, there's no UCL for them, but hey, they were good during the course of the week in the Carabao Cup.
1: Yeah, they did, yes, beat Leeds United by 6. At the very time that Manchester United were playing their game in the Champions League, Chelsea were playing in the Carabao Cup. Mm. And someone even commented on the socials to say they didn't know that Leeds United had also made it to the Champions League.
0: Mm.
1: Of course, just trying to throw banter at Chelsea. But of course, they came up victorious 6-3 against Leeds United. They are up against Hull City, and Hull City, of course, another team that is also on the rise, having won promotion. They don't look like a promoted side. They really look like they have been in the Premier League their entire time. So Chelsea should be on the lookout for this dangerous Hull City. For Chelsea, of course, they need to start performing. Last time out, no bragging City rights for them.
0: Mm.
1: They were beaten 2-1 by their City rivals Arsenal.
0: Mm.
1: So they would really want to salvage a comeback, and a game against Hull City is just one of those that you would need to just get back to your winning ways.
0: Spurs take on Everton. Arsenal take on the Black Cats of Sunderland today at 9 p.m. And Coventry are hosting Brighton. Leeds take on Newcastle. And the biggest game in a match, the 4 of 38 in the EPL, has to be that of Man United versus Man City. So that wraps up the back page for today right here. Thank you for the calls and the texts. And quickly, Kiengo Mulingi, Man United, Man City, who's getting the bragging rights at Old Trafford come tomorrow?
1: I feel United will nick it, though it will be a narrow win. Maybe 1-0, 2-1, 3-2 win.
0: Maybe 1-0?
1: 2-1, 3-2.
0: 3-2.
1: United.
0: United.
1: Yes.
0: Okay, so that is the end on how we wrap up the back page right here on RCV, your home since 1994. And looks like we are in for a big game come tomorrow out in the EPL. And we keep our eyes, come next week on the back page, we are going to be talking of things that the final squad, as far as AFCON qualifiers are concerned, and we hope that the players are going to be called upon by Coach Luanda Mina are going to do the best as we are going to be waiting for Zambia taking on Algeria out in Algeria in the AFCON qualifiers, and Zambia is going to be hosting Togo come 29th of this month out in terms of AFCON qualifiers. My name is Jane Dunta Mwemba, the Bola Queen, and yes, this has been the back page right here on RCV, your home since 1994, and know that anything is possible.

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1: NGOCC concerned over alleged abduction of the newly elected MP Faith Muntali. Boys urged to respect and obey parents. And six Nigerians to face US charges over $6 million online romance scam. Good afternoon. To present the 13 hours main news, I am Chimba Chilopa. The non-governmental gender organizations coordinating council NGOCC has expressed concern over reports of the alleged abduction of newly elected Citizens First, Mafinga South constituency member of parliament Faith Muntali. NGOCC board chairperson Beauty Katebe said Ms. Muntali was among the members of parliament sworn in only days ago, following her duly recognized electoral victory. Ms. Katebe acknowledged that law enforcement agencies, particularly the Zambia Police Service, have a lawful mandate to maintain law and order and investigate alleged criminal conduct. She, however, said the pattern observed before and after the 2026 general elections, in which aspiring and elected members of parliament, particularly those from the opposition, have allegedly faced intimidation, harassment and targeting, is deeply concerning and inconsistent with Zambia's democratic and constitutional order. She said Article 18 of the Constitution requires that any person suspected of an offence be accorded due process, including the opportunity to appear before the police through a lawful call-out, rather than being subjected to what she described as extrajudicial or military-style apprehension. Such conduct, if allowed to persist, undermines Zambia's obligations under the African Charter on Human and People's Rights, the Protocol to the African Charter on Human and People's Rights on the Rights of Women in Africa, and the International Covenant on Civil and Political Rights, all of which guarantee liberty, security of person and freedom from arbitrary detention, said Ms. Katebe in a statement issued to RCV News in Lusaka today. Ms. Katebe further said the alleged targeting of Ms. Muntali amounts to an attack on women's political participation, warning that such incidents could discourage women from contesting and serving in elective office and reverse hard-won gains in women's political representation. She condemned any form of intimidation or harassment against Ms. Muntali and called on the authorities to uphold the law, protect her rights, and respect the will of the people. Ms. Katebe has demanded that the Zambia Police Service provide the nation with an update on Ms. Muntali's status and ensure that her rights are fully upheld, including her safety, formal charging where applicable, and immediate access to legal representation in a transparent manner.
2: NGOCC acknowledges that the law enforcement agencies, particularly the Zambia Police Service, hold a lawful mandate to maintain law and order and to investigate criminal conduct. However, the pattern we have observed before and after the 2026 general elections, in which aspiring and elected members of parliament, especially those from the opposition, face intimidation, harassment, and alleged targeting, is deeply worrisome.
1: The Zambia Medicines Regulatory Authority, ZAMRA, has urged members of the public to avoid self-prescribing medicines whenever they feel unwell and instead seek medical attention from health facilities. ZAMRA Senior Surveillance Officer Towela Mtonga says feeling unwell could be a sign that something is not right in the body and requires proper assessment and diagnosis by qualified health professionals. Speaking on Christian Voice Community Forum program today, under the theme Antimicrobial Resistance, Ms. Mtonga warns that self-prescribing medicines without knowing the underlying cause of an illness can worsen a person's condition and potentially lead to more complicated health problems. The inappropriate use of medicines, particularly antimicrobials, such as antibiotics, can contribute to antimicrobial resistance, said Ms. Mtonga. She has since urged members of the public to visit health facilities whenever they are not feeling well, get a proper diagnosis and only take medicines recommended or prescribed by qualified health professionals. Ms. Mtonga said responsible use of medicines is essential in protecting individual and public health and in helping to prevent the growing threat of antimicrobial resistance. Antimicrobial resistance occurs when microorganisms become resistant to medicines used to treat infections, making some illnesses more difficult to treat.
3: I would like to discourage the general public against self-prescribing, because first of all, you don't know what you're treating. And if you don't know that what you're treating, the condition that you intend to treat may worsen. If it's worsened, it means you may require more complicated treatment, which means you would spend more time and the condition will even worsen. And then you will require more expensive and more complicated interventions before the actual treatment is done.
1: Boys Brigade Zambia 21st Lusaka Company, UCZ, St. Peter's Congregation Captain and Lieutenant Officer Enoch Mwitwa has urged boys to respect and obey their parents, describing parents as their second God. Officer Mwitwa says children have a responsibility to respect and listen to their parents, emphasizing that obedience and respect are important values in shaping responsible and disciplined young people. Speaking in an interview with RSV News, Officer Mwitwa reminded the boys that respecting authority should begin at home by listening to and obeying their parents. Parents are our second God and we ought to respect and obey them, said Mr. Mwitwa. He further urged the boys to extend the same respect to all elderly people, regardless of whether they are members of their families. Officer Mwitwa encouraged the boys to uphold good Christian values and demonstrate discipline, humility, and respect in their communities. He said respecting elders and parents is an important part of building a society founded on good morals and responsible citizenship. The Lusaka City Council, LCC, has disposed of assorted counterfeit alcoholic beverages and illicit alcohol, commonly known as tujilijili. The exercise was jointly conducted by the Fast Track Court and the Zambia Police Service as part of efforts to curb the sale and distribution of illegal alcoholic products in Lusaka. According to LCC Public Relations Manager Chola Mwamba, the operation targeted traders dealing in illicit and counterfeit alcoholic

0: Ms. Mwamba also said that as part of its efforts, the council has embarked on phase one of the trader redesignation exercise to ensure that businesses are conducted only in designated trading areas, particularly within the Central Business District, CBD. She said the council has intensified efforts to address the increasing levels of illegal trading, including street vending in the CBD, which is contrary to Statutory Instrument No. 12 of 2018. Ms. Mwamba has reaffirmed the council's commitment to safeguarding public health, maintaining law and order, and ensuring that trading activities within Lusaka are conducted in accordance with the law.
1: The Lusaka City Council, through the fast track court, has disposed of assorted counterfeit alcoholic beverages and illicit alcohol known as Tujilijili. The exercise follows the seizure of the said goods during a joint operation conducted with the Zambia Police Service. The operation targeted traders dealing in illicit and counterfeit alcoholic products in Kabanana, Matero, and Kanyama.
0: In African news, six Nigerian nationals linked to an organized criminal network that allegedly swindled American women out of over $6 million through online romance scams will be extradited to the United States on Friday, South African police said. The men who were arrested in the South African city of Cape Town in 2021 are set to be handed over to officials from the Federal Bureau of Investigation on Friday and transported to the U.S. to face wire fraud and money laundering charges. They are accused of belonging to a criminal network known as Black Axe, which Interpol describes as being part of criminal groups responsible for a significant share of the world's cyber-enabled financial fraud, typically through romance scams, cryptocurrency, and investment scams. Coming up shortly, pilot warned plane was going too fast before overshooting Miami runway, killing five. This and more, stay tuned.
2: Hey, did you know that inviting someone to church, a cell group meeting, or even your school fellowship is an act of evangelism? Yes, my friend, your board invitation can actually change someone's life today.
3: Share Jesus boldly today.
0: And now the rest of the news. For nearly 2 minutes, one of the pilots of the Amazon cargo plane that careened off a Miami runway and killed five people repeatedly warned his counterpart they were going too fast as they approached for landing and after touchdown, according to flight information released on Wednesday. A summary of cockpit voice recordings compiled by the National Transportation Safety Board said the fellow pilot never gave a consistent verbal response to the warnings. The plane touched down awkwardly, briefly attempted to take off, and then smashed into a van carrying the five victims. That's the news to date. Here's another look at the headlines. The Non-Governmental Gender Organizations Coordinating Council, NGOCC, has expressed concern over reports of the alleged abduction of newly elected Citizens First Mafinga South Constituency Member of Parliament, Faith Muntali. Boys Brigade, Zambia 21st Lusaka Company, UCZ St. Peter's Congregation Captain and Lieutenant Officer Enoch Mwitwa, has urged boys to respect and obey their parents, describing parents as their second God. And six Nigerian nationals linked to an organized criminal network that allegedly swindled American women out of over $6 million through online romance scams will be extradited to the United States on Friday, South African police said. For more news, follow us on our social media platforms. You can find us on Facebook, Instagram, X, and YouTube with the handle RCB News. My name is Chimba Chlopa. Stay tuned.
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1: 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It was established in accordance with the Business Regulatory Act No. 3 of 2014. The Business Regulatory Act applies to the regulation of business activity subject to the terms and conditions of applying and issuing any license, permit, certificate or authorization under the relevant law regulating that business. The Business Regulatory Act is complementary to any law regulating business activity. 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
1: Zambia, are you ready? The biggest celebration of Zambian gospel music is back. On the 28th of November, make your way to the beautiful Siela Bonanza for an unforgettable night of celebrating Christian excellence. And listen, the red carpet starts at 17 hours. Then, at 19 hours, it's showtime. Get ready for incredible performances from some of Zambia's finest gospel artists, including Chileshe Bwalya. Karen.

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killers with guns and bullets, but believers, hiding the gospel in their pockets, forgetting that there are people in the streets who are too broken to enter church buildings, too far gone to believe they still belong. They've become physically fit because they've been running from the feeling of being judged. They are the ones who need to know that the parts of their past does not disqualify them. However, Tukia is saying the brokenness in these streets is alarming. It's time the church stopped hitting snooze. They've got the cure the people need and they are not keeping it to themselves. So to the ones who have failed to find their way to church, tell your friends and neighbors that church is coming to you. So on the 27th of September, Solwezi is about to witness what happens when church refuses to be confined in one place. They're not bringing a building to the streets, they are bringing the message of Christ, church, to the streets.

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6: Being bold is actually beyond pressing shift keys. It's beyond shaving machines. It's beyond reversing a cancerous disease. Being bold is coming to the understanding that the harvest is more than plenty, but those willing to put in the work are few. Turn quickly to the book of Matthew, past 28 chapters and come to verses 19 and realize the mandate is to look at the world and all its nations and say to ourselves, therefore, I'll go too. I'll go and love my neighbor enough to want to see them in heaven. I'll go and be compassionate enough to share the gospel with no fear end. I'll remember that persecution must be for his name's sake, because I'm grafted in. To God, we kids are namesakes. The practicality requires me to step into faith. Convos to point to the true source in the Bible to pronounce the gospel. I share my testimony to shame the past and the accusers thereof. I share the message of his goodness, and it is to church I invite ya. I step into prayer and offering daily support to the brethren, being a good example of righteous standing to all my sisters, and then realize that it's time we disciples went out to disciple others, to disciple the world into getting to know the God of the Bible. So go ye into the world and share his word boldly. The call is to engage culture for his glory.
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0: amazing time together. Taking your music requests is exactly what we will be doing this afternoon. And so if you do have a song that you would love to listen to this afternoon, all you have to do is send us a message to the number 0956-200-4909. Now, it always gets exciting because we get to showcase brand new music. We get to share information about what's happening. And so much has been happening and so much has been going on. How has been your week? What have you been up to? Have you been loving? Have you been forgiving? Have you been sharing Jesus Christ boldly? Is that something that you have been doing? Kickstarted the show with something by Mag44, Takwaba, and also played you something by Josh the Artist, something titled Tell It. It features the Vessels of Honor. And we are about to have an amazing time because what we do right here is we get to showcase a whole lot of gospel music, okay? And so you come through and you let us know what song you would love to listen to this afternoon. It's as simple as that. You send us a message to the number 0956-200-490 and let us know where you are listening to us from this afternoon, and let us know what song you would love to listen to this afternoon. Now, we do have a question. As always, we love to put something on the table, you know, something that we can share and talk about. And today we do have a question. What do you have as a Christian that people around you can clearly see? Because as children of God, you are exactly that light, okay, that people are supposed to see. Now, is it something that you are aware of? Are so many of us who are Christians today aware of what people see about us? What do you think you have as a Christian that people around you can clearly see? It doesn't even have to take them to second guess it. I mean, they'll just look at you and they'll pretty much have an understanding of what you have and what you carry. And so what do you have as a Christian that people around you can see clearly? Do come through 0956-200-490. Let us know what your thoughts are. And at the very same time, do let us know what song you would love to listen to. Petronella in Kalulushi, you would love to listen to something by The Unveiled, something titled Wari Wazaza. I will look for that song and we'll definitely play you that song if I find it. And so do let us know what song you would love to listen to this afternoon. The number is 0956-200-490. Send us a message and let us know what song you would love to listen to. And at the very same time, what do you have as a Christian that people around you can see clearly? Do get in touch with us this afternoon.
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Now I make art like Basil. 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
1: Zambia, are you ready? 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And listen, the red carpet starts at 17 hours. Then, at 19 hours, it's showtime. 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

0: 0956-200-4900 is the number that you are calling us this afternoon. We want to hear from you. We do have something very interesting that we are talking about this afternoon. What do you have as a Christian that people around you can clearly see? What do you have as a Christian, as a child of God? What do you have, you know, that people around you can see? They can spot it. It is right there. 0956-200-490. Let's hear from some of you this afternoon. 41 minutes gone past the hour of 14 Central African Time right here on Radio Christian Voice, your home since 1994. Now, the RCVMA's 28th November Ciela Bonanza right here in Lusaka. We do have early bird tickets that have been running for a very, very long time. They've been running for weeks. And guess what? If you have purchased your early bird ticket, if you've done so, you don't have anything to worry about. Why? Because as of Sunday, okay, this Sunday, I'm not talking about like a Sunday. Like, I don't know, like maybe like another Sunday or some. I'm talking about Sunday. I'm talking about tomorrow. Okay? 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And secure your way to the biggest night in gospel music as we celebrate Christian excellence together. Now, I just can't wait to see so many people show up at this year's Radio Christian Voice Music Awards. I can't wait. I had an opportunity of meeting so many people, you know, because some of these are brothers and sisters. You know, you only get to interact on this platform. You get to hear my voice and you get to give us a call. You send us messages and we know about you. But it's always exciting to meet you in person. And so I do look forward to meeting so many of you at this year's Radio Christian Voice Music Awards. Now, what do you have as a Christian that people around you can clearly see? This one here reads, it's from Kabuswe Muziamba from Livingston, and it reads, I have love, care, and sympathy for people around me, especially the disadvantaged children. And so I'm into child safeguarding. May God keep on using you to encourage and giving hope and faith to those who have lost it. God's plans are not man's plans. Jeremiah 29 verse 11. Thank you so much. Joseph Ntala. I believe it's my ability to show my faith wherever I am. Sometimes I'll be walking and I just get a random question to say, which church do you go to? And people are able to tell just by my daily life that I am a believer of Christ. Beatrice Mwanza. You have love, faith, and peace. It will actually be very, very helpful if we can even, you know, just respond from a practical sense. You know, maybe if you can even give an example of something that at one point somebody walked up to you and they shared with you about you. You know, it might be in line with your kindness. There are some of us, we are just givers. Like you just love to give. And by the way, when I talk about giving, I'm not just talking about getting money out of your wallet and giving people. There are some of us, we just give the aura of peace. When you are around, it's peaceful. People find the reason to smile when you're around. Have you ever met such people? I have met such people. I have met people, you know, you could be having a bad day. But when they just come around, like, everything changes. They just have this atmosphere that everything is going to be okay. They just carry peace with them wherever they go. They carry peace. They have that. And they give it. It's not just something that they have in their lives, but it is also something that they give. I have met people like that. I have met people like that. And you know, you always want to be around them. You want to be around them all the time. They carry peace. And Wila Nakanyika says, my faith and just how I live my life. Example, there was a time I was feeling well, and a certain person said to me, how I wish I could help you find medicine. Or there's a time I wasn't feeling well, and a certain person said to me, how I wish I could help you find medicine. But the thing is, I know you can never accept using traditional medicine because of your faith. That alone made me realize that it is very important to live a godly life as a Christian and not a double standard life. Musonda, Musonda, patience is what you have. And it is something that, obviously, it is something that people around you can see clearly, that you are patient. Amen? Because not so many of us have patience. You know, not so many of us have patience. Not so many of us have patience. Grace Zindabapiri, you have love and kindness plus the joy of the Lord. And Kafula Cecilia Ngosa says, faith. You have faith. So people can clearly see that you have faith in God. And Mwenya Lumanga, the loud joy of the Lord. Okay, play for me My Hope by Yellow Dove and Ephraim, the Son of Africa. Mom B, you have quiet confidence. Ooh, okay. I don't know. This is the first time I'm coming across something like this, like quiet confidence. You know, like she's confident, but in a quiet way. I don't know. Like I'm just trying to wrap my head around this. Quiet confidence. Eh? Mom B. Quiet confidence. Okay? She's confident. And it is something that people can see. That person is confident. I'm just thinking though, like, is it like it's quiet? Okay. Do get in touch with us and share your thoughts with us. What do you have as a Christian that people around you can see clearly? Do get in touch with us. Let us know what your thoughts are this afternoon. And we still have a number of your music requests lined up this afternoon. We will officially be voting at exactly 15 hours. We'll put something up on our social media platform that gives all of us an opportunity to share what our top three Zambian gospel songs are this week. Now, just as a guide, as we celebrate Christian excellence, Christian creatives together, we need to be very intentional about recognizing and celebrating one another. Okay? And so what I'm simply trying to say is, if you're an artist, you write music, okay? There's no harm in you celebrating another artist. There's no harm in you saying, listen, that song is beautiful, and I believe it should be among the top three songs on 10 Most Wanted Countdown. Because what I have seen is a pattern of, if Ekoyaba has a song like Maluba Maluba, he just wants to show up and tell everybody that that's my song, right? But we can actually support each other. We can do that. And so we will be opening something that pretty much allows all of us to share what our top three Zambian gospel songs are this week on Radio Christian Voice. It's going to be posted on our official Facebook page at exactly 15 hours. Do come through and let us know what are your top three Zambian gospel songs on Radio Christian Voice this week. There's a lot of music that's being released, and it's amazing and it's beautiful. So do come through and share with us what your top three Zambian gospel songs are this week on Radio Christian Voice. We do have the news summary coming up at exactly 1500 hours.
1: My name is Dixon Jere. I say no to violence. I say no to hate speech. I say no to political intolerance. I say no to tribalism. I say yes to a prosperous Zambia. I say yes to a united Zambia. I say yes to a peaceful Zambia. One Zambia, one nation. I choose peace because I am Zambia.

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0: sometimes feel like everything is meaningless, like every day is just spent in vain?
1: To be honest, that's how I felt before I had a personal relationship with Jesus Christ. So I completely get you.
0: Oh yeah?
1: It's impossible to find true meaning apart from our Creator. You know, God created us for a purpose, but we can only find it when we are in a relationship with Him.
0: That sounds amazing. But where do you even begin to have a relationship with a God you can't see?
1: Listen, God has revealed Himself to us in many ways. You find Him in nature, that's His creation. You find Him in His Word contained in the Bible. And you find Him through Jesus Christ, His Son, that He sent to die for us. You know, God loves you so much and is ready to reveal Himself to you if you let Him in. I'm actually glad that you've asked this question.
0: Wow, that's amazing. How do I let Him in?
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1: LCC disposes of counterfeit and illicit alcohol. Niger appoints new chief of staff of armed forces after foiled mutiny. And Saudi Arabia shuts key oil pipeline after drone attack launched from Iraq. Good afternoon. With the news in summary, I'm Chimba Chilopa. The Lusaka City Council, LCC, has disposed of assorted counterfeit alcoholic beverages and illicit alcohol, commonly known as tujirijiri. The exercise was jointly conducted by the Fast Track Court and the Zambia Police Service as part of efforts to curb the sale and distribution of illegal alcoholic products in Lusaka. According to LCC Public Relations Manager Chola Mwamba, the operation targeted traders dealing in illicit and counterfeit alcoholic beverages in Kabanana, Matero, and Kanyama. Police in Chalenga District have arrested three people for allegedly repacking and selling underweight fertilizer meant for the Farmer Input Support Program, FISIP. The trio were apprehended around 02 hours on September 11, 2026, following a tip-off from a member of the public that some individuals were repacking and selling suspected underweight fertilizer in the Kafimbwa area of Chief Kambwali in Chalenga District. Zanis reports that Lwapula Province Commanding Officer Lucky Munkondia has confirmed the development, identifying the suspects as Jafet Biala, 26, a depot manager at Champion Agro Worlds in Chalenga Depot, Kabeke Darius, 22, a motorbike rider of Dyson Village, and Muranga Gregory, 23, also a motorbike rider from Kabosha Village. In African news, 2 weeks after a foiled mutiny attempted to oust him from power, the head of Niger's military regime has appointed a new chief of staff of the armed forces. Last month, disgruntled soldiers attacked sensitive sites in the capital Niamey, but the army and its Russian paramilitary allies put down the attempted uprising. Coming up shortly, Saudi Arabia shuts key oil pipeline after drone attack launched from Iraq. This and more, stay tuned.
2: Did you know you can share Jesus boldly by simply offering to pray with a non-believer? 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It's a powerful act of love. 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
1: And now the rest of the news. Saudi Arabia has closed the critical oil pipeline after it was attacked by drones launched from Iraq as conflict in the Middle East widens. Iraq said it had fired a military commander and launched an investigation after admitting the drone attack on its neighbor's east-west pipeline had originated in one of its provinces bordering Iran. The 1,200 kilometers pipeline has helped Saudi Arabia, the world's largest crude oil exporter, bypassed the Strait of Hormuz. And police have arrested four men during a pre-planned day of action as part of an ongoing investigation into gangland violence. Police executed warrants at addresses in Belshill and Motherwell on Friday and also recovered four stolen vehicles. One of the men arrested, a 29-year-old, was charged after a car crashed into a house in Igosham on Friday, 21st August. That's the news to date. Here's another look at the headlines.

0: The Lusaka City Council, LCC, has disposed of assorted counterfeit alcoholic beverages and illicit alcohol, commonly known as tujilijili. 2 weeks after a foiled mutiny attempted to oust him from power, the head of Niger's military regime has appointed a new chief of staff of the armed forces. And Saudi Arabia has closed the critical oil pipeline after it was attacked by drones launched from Iraq, as conflict in the Middle East widens. For more news, follow us on our social media platforms. You can find us on Facebook, Instagram, X, and YouTube with the handle RSV News. My name is Chimba Chilopa. Stay tuned.
1: 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And listen, the red carpet starts at 17 hours. Then, at 19 hours, it's showtime. 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
9: Being bold is actually beyond pressing shift keys. It's beyond shaving machines. It's beyond reversing a cancerous disease. Being bold is coming to the understanding that the harvest is more than plenty, but those willing to put in the work are few. Turn quickly to the book of Matthew, past 28 chapters and come to verses 19 and realize the mandate is to look at the world and all its nations and say to ourselves, therefore, I'll go too. I'll go and love my neighbor enough to want to see them in heaven. I'll go and be compassionate enough to share the gospel with no fear end. I'll remember that persecution must be for his name's sake, because I'm grafted in. To God, we kids are namesakes. The practicality requires me to step into faith. Convos to point to the true source in the Bible to pronounce the gospel. I share my testimony to shame the past and the accusers thereof. I share the message of his goodness, and it is to church I invite ya. I step into prayer and offering daily support to the brethren, being a good example of righteous standing to all my sisters, and then realize that it's time we disciples went out to disciple others, to disciple the world into getting to know the God of the Bible. So go ye into the world and share his word boldly. The call is to engage culture for his glory.
10: We're here for one mission.

She makes a very good point. Jesus Christ is the ultimate choice. And what is very, very exciting to know as a child of God is, you know, even before you tilt and make that decision, you know, he already chose you. Why? Because he died for somebody like you. He died for someone like you. He chose you. And so what a way of just putting it in a song. She goes by the name Karen, famously known as Karen Chindelelue. You know how it is when someone has like a very, very big song and it blows, and somehow we have this habit. In Zambia, we do. I think it's not just in Zambia, but around the world as well. If someone has like a big song and that's like their breakout song, you refer to them by their artist name and their breakout song or album, and you would say this and that. Okay, and she's actually among the people that will be on stage at the Radio Christian Voice Music Awards on the 28th of November. And so we do look forward to her performance and her ministration. She goes by the name Karen. Now, 14 minutes gone past the hour of 15 Central African time. Welcome to the second hour of the weekend break right here on Radio Christian Voice. We have posted the voting option on Facebook right about now. You can head to our official Facebook page and let us know what your top three Zambian gospel songs are on Radio Christian Voice this week. Your top three Zambian gospel songs on Radio Christian Voice this week. We will officially be counting down in the next hour from 16 to 17 hours right here on your home since

1994, where we shared Jesus Christ boldly. Now, talking about sharing Jesus Christ boldly, there are many ways to do this. You can start a faith-based conversation with someone today. You can share a part of your testimony. Just sharing your testimony will encourage someone, will lead someone to Jesus. You can invite someone to church, a connect group, you know, whatever it is, where you meet for fellowship. You can invite someone today. You can also share a gospel resource. Now, these are things that are all around us. You can get to share a song, you can share a music video, a sermon, whatever it is something that you can do. You can pray with someone as well, you know, you can pray with someone. Even if you are, let's say you're on a bus right now, okay, you're going to somewhere, you know, maybe you notice that someone is complaining about something. You can actually pray with them. You can pray for that person. You can pray with someone today. You can also explain the gospel. There are people who you will engage in conversations with, and you will discover that they know very little about the gospel of our Lord and Savior Jesus Christ. You can explain and share the gospel in a clear way for them to understand. And so all of these are pointers to how we can actually start faith-based conversations. You know, they are all acts of evangelism. You and I have to jump on board and make sure that this is something that we do whenever we have an opportunity of interacting with someone. And we also have a question that is posted on our official Facebook page. We would like to hear from you. What do you have as a Christian that people around you can see? What do you have as a Christian that people around you can see? You have it, and it is something that people see in you. And there have been moments and times in your life when people have even walked up to you and spoken to you about it. That's exactly what we are talking about this afternoon. What do you have as a Christian that people around you can see today? We get back to the music, and like I said, we are still taking your music requests between now and 16 hours, but at the same time, you can visit our official Facebook page, that is Radio Christian Voice on Facebook, and let us know what are your top three Zambian gospel songs this week on Radio Christian Voice. Let's get back to the music. This one is, I remember the first time I listened to this song. First of all, someone came through here and they requested for this song. And that's how I get to know music, by the way. It's from you. Someone came through and requested for this song. Before you know it, 2, 3, 4, 5 people kept requesting for this song. And at one point, it was among our top three most wanted songs, gospel songs on Radio Christian Voice. It's something by Chiboy Chabala. Let's get back to the music. Still to come, much more of your music requests.

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0: kind of reminds me of a very, very funny scenario. I don't know if this happened or so, but quite a good story, I'd say. There's a story about a guy who was praying. You know, he was praying and trying to, seek the face of God about his relationship, you know, with this sister. Elom guys, I saw church, and he believed that he was going to get his answer from a sermon that was going to be preached by his pastor that particular morning. And so he believed that whatever the message is, that's the direction and that's the flow that I'm going with. You know, Elom guys, it's like Alefok Pusha. In other words, he wanted the relationship to be done. He didn't want anything to do with the relationship. And he goes to church. And the sermon was, it's not over yet until God says it's over. Okay? So, I don't know if you're in a place like that. But we'll have to trust and believe God with everything. Amen? It's not over yet until God says it's over. Now, this might be in line with somebody having to think this is the end of the road for you. Let's say you're having a hard time, you're having a bad time, things have been going to the left, your business. This is not the end of it. It's not the end of your business. It's not over yet. Okay? Just hang in there. Hang tight. Hang in there. Hold on, my friend. Okay? God is making a way for you. Now, still to come, we do have a number of your music requests. And also, I keep talking about something that we are doing right now. We are actually looking at the feedback and the votes that are coming in pretty smooth. Do let us know what your top three Zambian gospel songs are this week on Radio Christian Voice. Head to our official Facebook page and let us know what your top three Zambian gospel songs on Radio Christian Voice this week. And we will officially be counting down from 16 to 1700 hours today.
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2: 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The conference will take place from Friday the 11th to Sunday the 13th of September 2026 at Bigoka Chilenje along Lotimwale Road of Kasama Road in Chalala. 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Ngwira and Pastor Chiluba, with special guest speakers Apostle Kansema from South Africa. The program begins on Friday from 16 hours to 18:30. On Saturday, join the leaders seminar from 8 hours to 12 hours, followed by the afternoon session from 14 hours to 18:30. And on Sunday, the morning session starts from 8 hours to 11:30, with the afternoon session from 14 hours to 17:30. It's 3 days of seeking God, strengthening the church, and experiencing the fire of revival. Revival and Fire Conference, Power of the Local Church. Invite someone and come ready for revival.

killers with bombs and bullets, but believers, hiding the gospel in their pockets, forgetting that there are people in the streets who are too broken to enter church buildings, too far gone to believe they still belong. They've become physically fit because they've been running from the feeling of being judged. They are the ones who need to know that the parts of their past does not disqualify them. However, Tukia is saying the brokenness in these streets is alarming. It's time the church stopped hitting snooze. They've got the cure the people need, and they are not keeping it to themselves. So to the ones who have failed to find their way to church, tell your friends and neighbors that church is coming to you. So on the 27th of September, Solwezi is about to witness what happens when church refuses to be confined in one place. They're not bringing a building to the streets. They are bringing the message of Christ, church, to the streets festival. The first of its kind will be taking place at Solwezi City Mall on the 27th of September, 2026. 14 hours to 19 hours, hosted by Tukia, the guest of honor, His Royal Highness Chief Mumena, featuring Mark 44. Landmark Sounds,

0: Κάμιστε, μάνο! 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
1: Did you have a conversation around faith with an unbeliever? Would love to hear all about it. Your testimony fuels other people to step out in faith. So reach out and let us celebrate with you on 0956 200 490.

Well, that's how a weekend is supposed to sound like. It's beautiful sounds of Dena Mwana. I haven't listened to this one in a very, very long time. It's still beautiful, and we love it, love it, love it. With exactly 46 minutes gone past the hour of 15 Central African time, right here on Radio Christian Voice. Good to know that some of you are just joining us just about now. Like, this is when you're joining us. Apapene so. Like right now. Okay. You're welcome. You are welcome. Wherever you are joining us from, this is Radio Christian Voice, your home since 1994, where we share Jesus Christ boldly. And I am your host. My name is Echo Yava. I've been here since 14 hours and we are still going together up until the hour of 17 hours. And so stick around right here and do not touch that dial. Now, we're about to close this hour, and we've been talking about there's a question that we posted on our official Facebook page, and some of you have come through and you've shared your thoughts with us. What do you have as a Christian that people around you can see clearly? First of all, as a child of God and as a Christian, you have received Jesus Christ as your Lord and Savior. And so there is the dwelling of the Holy Spirit in you. You have received Him. And so He begins to direct us. He begins to pretty much order your steps each and every single day. Now, there are scriptures that are obviously accompanied with this, but I do want to share one from Galatians 5, verse 22. All the way up to 23. I'm sharing this from the NIV version. The Bible says, but the fruit of the Spirit is love, joy, peace, forbearance, which is patience, kindness, goodness, faithfulness, gentleness, and self-control. Here at Christian Vision, where we have Radio Christian Voice here at Christian Vision, you know, in our kitchen, there's this beautiful write-up, you know, that talks about love, joy, peace, patience, kindness, goodness, faithfulness, gentleness, and self-control. Such things there is no law, but these are fruits of the Holy Spirit. These are fruits of you as a child of God, as a Christian. These are fruits. And what I love so much about this scripture is it doesn't exempt one, okay, out of the rest. In other words, as a Christian, as a child of God, all of these things are exact. You have them. Love, joy, peace, patience, kindness. So there's nothing like, hey, you know what? I have love, but I don't have peace. Or I have patience, but I don't have kindness. Or I have faithfulness, but I don't have gentleness. Or I have self-control and I struggle with joy. There's nothing like that. It's a whole collection. It is something that comes with the Spirit of God in us. It is the fruits of the Holy Spirit that dwells in us as Christians. And so, like I say, there's nothing like, hey, I'm good with peace. I struggle with patience. Or no, it's a whole collective. It's everything. Now, clearly, what do people say about us? What do people say about you? What is it that people can clearly see about you? Can they see love, joy, peace, patience, kindness, goodness, faithfulness, gentleness, and self-control? Are these things that people are seeing? Or maybe they are seeing self-control. And when it comes to gentleness, not so much.
When it comes to love, forget about it. When it comes to patience, they have to see all of these here. That's what it is. Now, I know there are some of us who are listening this afternoon, and it's been a crazy journey for you. It's been a rough road for you. It's been a rough road in that sometimes, you know, you trust in yourself so much to live up to this standard of love, joy, peace, patience, kindness, goodness, faithfulness, gentleness, and self-control. I'm going to share something from my own experience. In my own ability as a man, living up to all of these things is something that I have miserably and terribly failed my whole life. In my own might, it's been very, very difficult. And I often find myself failing and failing to live up to all of these in my own might. If I take it on my own and just say, Ekoyava, Joshua Suilanji Chikonde, you have to love. Do it in your own way. You need to be patient. Do it in your own way. Hey, you need to be kind, Mr. Chikonde. Oh, you need to be good, brother. In my own might, I have discovered that I fail miserably time and time again. And I'm saying this to all of us who maybe for some reason and for a very long time, you've been so caught up to this idea that in order for you to live up to this that has been indicated here, you need to do it by yourself. The Spirit of God helps us. He helps us in so many ways. And it is only Him that can help us to live up to this standard. You cannot do it in your own way or understanding. It's not going to happen. We need to understand what total submission is to the Holy Spirit in order for us to actually live up to this. Because the more we are detached and the more we don't understand that concept of submission and complete submission, we will always be lacking, if not in all of these things that have been stated here in Galatians 5 verse 22 to 23. There's not even maybe one of them that is going to be clearly seen by the people around us. It takes total submission. That's what it takes. Complete and total submission to God. The Holy Spirit is able to wire us in such a way that people will see these things in us without a struggle. In 4K, the people around us will get to see these things. Now, this afternoon, even as we close this hour, there are some of us who are in a very bad place. When you talk about love, all you see is hurt. And maybe that's all you've known. You know, disappointments, fake promises, lies and lies. And that's all you've known and that's all you've seen and that's all you see. And it's a little bit difficult for you to even come to a point of comprehending that someone can love someone like you. I want to let you know that Jesus Christ died for someone like you. He died for us. He died for people like us, my brother, for people like us who nobody wants nothing to do with. Yeah, Jesus died for me.
Jesus died for you. They may not want anything to do with you because you messed up yesterday, but God loves you. And we have a chance with Jesus. And so if you're listening this afternoon, I want you to know that there's one who's been waiting on you. And his door is open. The question is, are you ready to get in? If you're listening this afternoon and you're ready to walk with Jesus, you're ready to accept Jesus Christ as your Lord and Savior, say this prayer with me from the bottom of your heart. Dear Heavenly Father, I come to you today, Lord, just as I am. I realize that I am a sinner. I have sinned against you. I have done terrible things in my life. I ask that you forgive me for all my sins, for every wrong that I have done. Forgive me. Write my name in the book of life. For on this day I accept that Jesus Christ, the Son of the living God, is Lord. Lord of my life and of my salvation. And by faith today I believe I am born again. It is in the name of Jesus Christ I pray. Amen. If you say that short prayer with me, and if you meant every word from the bottom of your heart, congratulations to you. You are born again. This is a new beginning for you. This is a new beginning for you. I encourage you to keep listening to Radio Christian Voice. I also encourage you to find a Bible-believing church and do get in touch with us. Share your details to the number 0956-200-490. That is 0956-200-490. Let me know and let us know here at Radio Christian Voice if you said that prayer with me this afternoon. We are gearing up for an amazing countdown between 16 and 1700 hours. Do not touch that dial.

My name is Beach Divine Tribe. I say no to violence. I say no to hate speech. I say no to political intolerance. I say no to tribalism. I say yes to a prosperous Zambia. I say yes to a united Zambia. I say yes to a peaceful Zambia. One Zambia, one nation. I choose peace because I am Zambia.

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7: Being bold is actually beyond pressing shift keys. It's beyond shaving machines. It's beyond reversing a cancerous disease. Being bold is coming to the understanding that the harvest is more than plenty, but those willing to put in the work are few. Turn quickly to the book of Matthew, past 28 chapters and come to verses 19 and realize the mandate is to look at the world and all its nations and say to ourselves, therefore, I'll go too. I'll go and love my neighbor enough to want to see them in heaven. I'll go and be compassionate enough to share the gospel with no fear end. I'll remember that persecution must be for his name's sake, because I'm grafted in. To God, we kids are namesakes. The practicality requires me to step into faith. Convos to point to the true source in the Bible to pronounce the gospel. I share my testimony to shame the past and the accusers thereof. I share the message of his goodness, and it is to church I invite ya. I step into prayer and offering daily support to the brethren, being a good example of righteous standing to all my sisters, and then realize that it's time we disciples went out to disciple others, to disciple the world into getting to know the God of the Bible. So go ye into the world and share his word boldly. The call is to engage culture for his glory.
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Grab your ticket right about now. Before they run out, make sure you grab your ticket. I just don't look forward to a time when I'll come here and I'll say, tickets have been sold out. And someone who's hesitating to purchase their ticket right now is listening very, very attentively, and they don't, like, come on, grab your ticket and make sure you do it now. So make sure you go and grab your ticket. Now, welcome to the official countdown, 10 Most Wanted Countdown right here on Radio Christian Voice. We do this every last day of the week, every Saturday, between 16 and 17 hours. We count down 10 Most Wanted Zambian Gospel Songs. Now, just as a note to all of you that are listening, especially some of you that are joining, okay, and are listening to us for the very first time, I've actually noticed that some people still come through between 16 and 17 hours sending us song requests. I'm no longer taking song requests now. We're getting into business. We're getting into counting down. That's what we are doing, okay? We do have a window where we take song requests between 14 and 16 hours here on Radio Christian Voice every Saturday and Sunday from 14 hours to 16 hours. You can request for a song. And after that, we get back. Okay, and so this time around, we are officially about to take off. We're about to count down 10 Most Wanted Zambian Gospel Songs as requested by who? You. As voted by you. You make it happen. Now, last week's countdown at number 10, something brand new by Levi, Wantan Tequila. This song is already making rounds on Radio Christian Voice. Many of you have been requesting for this song and you have been voting for this song. Last week it was at number 10. Number 9, Nimwemwewe ni by Pastor Leo Kakungu. At number 8, Ika by Minister Temwani. This song, I remember the time it was released. It was pushing, you know. It was one of those songs that was even among our top 3 most requested for songs for about 2 to 3 weeks. And we saw it leaving the countdown, and slowly we see it coming back on the countdown. And at last week, it was at number 8. And at number 7, Tio Nason by Yahweh. Another song that many of you have been requesting for a whole lot. Testimony by Minister Kemba at number 6 last week. And Muyenera by Pelile Msoni at number 5. Amalaila Kumwine Wabubombo Janet came through at number 4. Faith Kalaba Eo at number 3. Mwalikula by Minister Kiliana. It's a brand new song. It features Pastor Gift Kaputula, but so many of you have been voting for this song, and you have also been requesting for this song to play on Radio Christian Voice. And last week, it was at number 2. And at number 1 for 2 weeks in a row, this song is back. You keep requesting for this song and you keep voting for it still. And last week it was at number 2. For 2 consecutive weeks, this song has been at number 1. Mwali Shila by Pastor Medorin Vesa. Such an amazing song. And so this is how things looked like, you know, last week. Even as we close the week, we are about to find out what are the top 10 most wanted Zambian gospel songs on Radio Christian Voice this week as voted and as requested by you, our listeners. Let's get into the countdown. We will obviously kick off things with the number 10 song. We'll move on to number 9,
We'll move on to number 8 and

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0: This one is number 7. It's Ika by Minister Temwani. You know, sometimes just how much faith you have in God can be, you know, a determining factor to you receiving something in your life. How much do you believe in, and how much do you just trust that God is going to change your situation? How much are you believing and trusting that God is going to move that situation, that God is going to change that situation? Because God is faithful, you know, and God is able to change that situation that you might be going through right now. But the realistic question is, how much do you believe? The Bible says, and those who know your name put their trust in you. For you, O Lord, have not forsaken those who seek you. How much do you believe in God to change your situation right now? How much do you believe in Him? How much do you believe? And so our faith in God is key. It's very, very important. Trust and hold on to God. I say this because, you know, many of us sometimes question what's going on and what's happening. Imagine you go to church and you're listening to the same message. The Bible is the same everywhere you go. It's the same. Scripture is the same everywhere you go. Psalms 28 verse 7 is the same everywhere you go. The Lord is my strength and my shield. In Him my heart trusts and I am helped. My heart exults and I do this with my song. I give thanks to Him. It's the same. It's the same everywhere you go. Takwabati Bible yako Canada yadiba special. Okay? And then Bible yam Zambia yadipsanako. Or the Bible that is in South Africa is like this, and the one that is in Zimbabwe is like this. The Bible is the same. The Word of God is the same. It is consistent everywhere you go. Child of God, how much do you believe? Now, this song playing in the background is at number, it's at number seven. This week on the countdown, and at number 8, Tio Nason by Yahweh. Pompey comes through with Shimwelili at number 9. And kicking things off on today's countdown is Minister Simon with I Want to Know. It's a brand new entry, and it's at number 10 on this week's countdown. Number 9, Pompey, Shimwelili, Tio Nason, Vayawe at number 8, Ika by Minister Temwani at number 7. We'll move on to number 6, number 5, and number 4. And we'll come back with the top 3 most requested and most voted for songs this week on Radio Christian Voice.
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2: Number 6.

This is Beautiful Sounds of Janet. She's talk about consistency. You gotta give it to her. She's been she's from the time that she put out her first single, she's been consistent, and we love that. Hopefully she puts together a body of work. I'm talking about a full album very, very soon. Congratulations to you, Janet. And she's at number 4 this week. Amalaila Kumwini wa Wubumbo. At number 10, I Want to Know by Minister Simon Shimwilili. Pompey at number 9. Vayawe by Tio Nason at number 8. Ika by Minister Temwani at number 7. Eo by Faith Kalava TC at number 6. Muyenera Pelile Msoni at number 5. Playing in the background, Janet. Amalaila Kumwini wa Wubumbo. 46 minutes gone past the hour of 16 Central African time. Our top 3 songs this week, in no particular order, we do have our top 3 songs as follows.

0: Okay, so there you have it. Our top three songs won Dan Tequila Levi. It's among our top three songs this week. And we also have Mwale Shila, Pastor Medorin Vesa, and Minister Kiliana, features Pastor Gift Kapotula, Mwale Kula. 0956-200-490. Let's hear from you. What do you think? Among these three songs, which one should be at number one today? 0956-200-490. Levi Mwandantikila. Minister Kiliana, features Pastor Gift Kapotula, Mwale Kula, and Mwale Shila by Pastor Medorin Vesa. 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
1: Hello.
0: How are you doing? Hello? 0956-200-490. Such a very, very interesting list of songs. You would agree with me. It just gets better. Every week. Every week. It gets better. 0956-200-490. Top three songs. Levi, Wantan Tequila, Mwale Kula, Minister Kelly.

0: Minister Simon, congratulations to you. Your song is definitely on the charts. Luyando, okay. Levi, Anita Wilpe, Tedson Msoni, Agnes Chanda, Esnat Nayame, Kaluba Siankope Mubanga. We see you. Faith Rejoice, I see you, I need to see you. We need to meet at the awards, Faith. Wayman Sings, Samuel Saint, Elisha Shimatawa. Hope I pronounced that correctly. Chimoka David Mbozi, Daniel Mwanza, thank you so much for coming through. Raymond Mukendi, Roida Kabwe, Taonga Nyirongo, Lawrence Malungu, and so many of you that have taken time to give us feedback via our official Facebook platform. We do appreciate your feedback this afternoon. Unfortunately, my time is up. We meet again tomorrow from 14 to 16 hours with an exclusive edition of Sunday Best right here on Radio Christian Voice. Thank you so much for listening. Thank you for giving us your feedback, and most importantly, for sharing Jesus Christ boldly. If you haven't done so, let somebody know and let them know that Jesus Christ loves them. Invite someone to church. Start a conversation. Do something, you know. Just make sure you share Jesus Christ boldly. Thank you so much for listening. God bless.
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1: Being bold is actually beyond pressing shift keys. It's beyond shaving machines. It's beyond reversing a cancerous disease. Being bold is coming to the understanding that the harvest is more than plenty, but those willing to put in the work are few. Turn quickly to the book of Matthew, past 28 chapters and come to verses 19 and realize the mandate is to look at the world and all its nations and say to ourselves, therefore, I'll go too. I'll go and love my neighbor enough to want to see them in heaven. I'll go and be compassionate enough to share the gospel with no fear end. I'll remember that persecution must be for his name's sake, because I'm grafted in. To God, we kids are namesakes. The practicality requires me to step into

0: And it is to church I invite you. I step into prayer and offering daily support to the brethren, being a good example of righteous standing to all my sisters, and then realize that it's time we disciples went out to disciple others, to disciple the world into getting to know the God of the Bible. 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The call is to engage culture for his glory.
1: We're here for one mission, to empower and equip believers for the Great Commission by delivering godly and relevant content that speaks to each member of the family. 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

0: It's springtime in Odyssey. Flowers are blooming, grass is growing. There's a sense that the world is coming alive again. You'd have to have your head buried in the sand not to notice it. Or perhaps have your eyes glued to the miniature screen of a portable Verminoids video game. Such is the case with my older brother, Barrett. And speaking of case, it was Barrett and his Verminoids game that gave me my very first case. Who am I? Emily Jones, private investigator. Or Private Eye, as some call us. So back to Barrett and his Verminoids game, because that's where my story begins.
1: Oh, that's it! Yeah, almost there! I got it! I got it! No, wait a minute. I didn't get it. I did get it! I got it! I beat the level! Woo-hoo!
2: Hey, Barrett, why are you still inside? You know, you're going to turn into a mushroom if you don't get some sunlight.
1: Yeah, but Dad, I just beat this incredibly hard level on my portable Verminoids game. I'm about to enter the final chapter, the Drool Bats of Valmenor.
2: What?
1: If I can get 3 more power cells, I may be able to acquire Brute Cleaver, the magic blade of Karim Ladil, bane of all Drool Bats. Ha!
2: Okay. Now I know you have to get outside and away from that game.
3: Simon, the neighbor's dog got into the trash again. I just spent the last 15 minutes cleaning it up on the side yard.
2: Yeah, I'll talk to them about it later. First, I want to mow the lawn and get rid of some of those weeds. And Barrett here is going to trim the hedge for me.
1: I am?
2: Yeah.
1: But I just trimmed it last...
2: Yeah, last summer.
1: It looks good. Hi.
2: Yeah. Get on with it, son.
1: But my game, Dad, my game.
2: We'll still be waiting for you when you are done. Hey, do you hear that?
1: What?
2: I can hear the hedge calling your name. It's saying, come and bring that great electric hedge trimmer, bane of all that is untrimmed and untidy.
1: That's not funny, Dad.
2: Hey, wait a minute. And I give you this, Hedge Bane the Horrible, half of my chocolate energy bar. It will aid you in mustering up all of your strength.
1: Mustering my strength.
2: Yeah.
1: Got it.
2: Have fun.
0: Barrett went out to the backyard where Dad was mowing the lawn and Mom was working in the garden. He took one look at the hedge trimmer and the size of the hedge and did what any kid like Barrett would do. He gave up immediately and hid behind the large oak tree to play the next level of his Verminoids game.
1: All right, sweet victory. Ouch! Hey, where did these ants come from?
0: Okay, you have to pay attention here because 2 things are about to happen. First, I walk up with my faithful sidekick, Matthew Parker.
1: I'm not your faithful sidekick. You called me over to look at that nest.
0: Right, faithful sidekick.
1: I am.

0: off your brother's cracker.
1: This can't be happening. This just can't be happening.
2: What's wrong, Barret?
3: Nothing. Nada. Not a thing.
2: You lost your Verminoids game.
3: What? How do you know that? I mean, if I had been playing it in the first place, which I wasn't.
2: I noticed that your thumbs were repuffed.
4: Nicely observed. So, Barret, why don't you just own up to it? You were playing the game, and now you've lost it.
3: All right, fine. Yes, I admit it. I was playing Verminoids. But when I came back from our little field trip, it was gone. Do you hear me? It's gone.
4: Calm down, Barret. Hand-operated computer games don't just disappear.
3: Do you know how long I've worked to get where I am on that game? Do you have any idea what it means to lose something so precious?
4: Okay, take it easy. Let's just look around for any clues about what happened. There used to be a lot of leaves here. Something disturbed the area.
3: It was me. I was tearing the place apart looking for my game.
4: Yeah, but look at the footprints in the dirt. Here and here. See? The prints have a star logo on the tread. Those are Starburst shoes. And if I'm not very much mistaken...
3: Let me look. Hey! Leg on my foot!
2: Nope, no star on the bottom.
3: I could have told you that. Starburst shoes are very last season. Hey, wait a minute. You know who wears shoes like that?
5: Hey, Barret, Nelson Swanson was just over here looking for you. He said he had something to show you.
3: Nelson!
5: Funny thing, I couldn't help but notice that the hedges are, shall we say, untouched.
3: Oh, yeah. Sorry, Dad. Uh-huh. Don't worry. I'm on it.
5: You know, you're killing your day. If you just got the job done, you could get on with other things.
3: Yeah, I know. And I will. Honest.
5: Okay, well, I'll see you a little later.
3: Nelson!
4: Wait just a minute, Barret. Don't jump to conclusions.
3: I don't have to jump. The conclusion is right there in front of my face. That shoe print. Nelson stole my Verminoids game.
4: Just hold on, Barret. All we really have here is a shoe print. It's circumstantial evidence.
3: No, Emily. What you have here is a solved mystery. Excuse me.
4: Hey, where are you going?
3: I'm going to have a talk with Nelson.
4: He worries me when it gets like that. Matthew, you follow Barret and see where this Nelson lead goes. I'll stay here and go over the crime scene again.
2: Right, but don't solve the case without me.
4: I wouldn't dream of it.
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3: 94. Oh! Well, I'll be! If it isn't Nelson Swanson himself, laying in his dad's hammock as if he didn't have a care in the world. And what's that he's playing with?
9: Oh, hi, Barret. Guess what?
3: Guess what? Yeah, I could do that. I'll guess that you're playing Verminoids.
9: Wait, Barret, hold on. Hi, Matthew. Look, I'm trying to vanquish a drool bat.
3: Oh, yes, I can see that. I vanquished a few in my lifetime. Vanquished quite a few, in fact.
9: That's why I was looking for you a little earlier.
3: I bet you were.
9: I wanted to ask you about power cells in Feswig's castle.
3: Like, maybe how to steal some?
9: Steal some?
3: Like you stole my Verminoids game?
9: Like I stole... What?
3: Like you stole my Verminoids game!
9: I stole your Verminoids game.
3: Yes!
9: Me!
3: Who else am I talking to?
9: Me.
3: Exactly!
2: This could go on for hours.
9: You're joking, right?
3: What? Joking? Nelson! Do you think I don't have eyes in my head?
2: I'm sure there's a rational explanation for this. Nelson, where did you get this game?
9: According to Barret, I stole it.
3: See? I told you so. Confession's good for the soul, Nelson. I'm proud of you for admitting that you have a problem. Now just give me back my game and I'll be on my way.
9: Barret, you have to listen very carefully to what I'm about to say. Ready?
3: Go for it!
9: I did not steal your game! I bought it yesterday with money I earned doing yard work around the neighborhood.
3: Oh, boy. Here we go again. Man, this is so textbook. Denial, denial, denial. Shame is a prison, Nelson, and you aren't inmate.
2: Nelson, can I see your game for just a second?

0: future. Matthew, what are you doing?
1: When you first buy Verminoids, you have to log into their website and register a unique identification name that can't be changed. The login here is set for... Nelson Swanson. See? There's no doubt about it. This game is absolutely his.
2: Oh. I see. I forgot about that login thing.
0: Can I have my game back now?
1: Sure, Nelson. Here you go.
0: Thanks.
2: Well, you know, this should teach us all a very important lesson. Don't you think? Never, under any circumstances, jump to conclusions. It's a valuable tip for life. Yes, sir.
1: Okay, we're leaving now.
0: Good idea.
3: I can't believe you thought he was a thief.
1: Right. Let's go, oh great detective.
4: While Barrett made a fool of himself over at Nelson's, I stayed back to look over the scene. The most obvious thing...

0: good news for the mystery of our trash, but where's my game?
1: I know. Mama Raccoon stole your game.
0: Really? Well, let's go get it.
2: Wait, no.
0: What now?
2: Raccoons forage at night, so your game went missing at the wrong time.
0: Then where is it? If Nelson didn't take it, or the lawnmower didn't eat it, did the ants carry it down inside their little anthill?
2: Probably not, but... That's it! The anthill! Guys, follow me back to the tree!
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0: What are you looking for? We've already searched everywhere under the tree.
1: I don't want to look under it. I want to look in it. My video game climbed up that tree? Now you're getting silly. No, look there.
2: Wait a minute, Emily. Yeah, I see what you're talking about.
1: It's a bird's nest. A big bird's nest.
2: Yeah, looks like a crow's nest to me. And they have been all over the place today.
1: Is it? I mean, that's great. So?
3: Barrett, you said you ate half of Dad's energy bar before you came outside, right?
1: Yeah, chocolate. Kind of messy, but I ate the whole thing.
3: And then you played Verminoids under this tree.
1: Yeah.
3: Now look what's left of the anthill. Those gouge marks. The lawnmower didn't do that. A crow did it. They like ants. And my guess is that the crow smelled the chocolate from your fingers that wound up on the game and took it back to its nest.
1: Yes.
2: Look, he's up there. I can see him.
1: Crows can carry something that size?
3: Sure.
0: The crow probably thought it was a big nut or something.
3: That's right. Oh, wait a minute. Do you know what crows do with nuts?
1: Don't tell me he's up there eating my game.
0: Oh, it's worse than that. First, they try to crack them open with their beaks, and if that doesn't work, they fly really high and drop it onto something hard.
1: What? There it goes!
3: And it's got the game!
1: After it!
2: I am never going to get that hedge trimmed.
1: Where is he going?
3: The street! He's going to...

0: down.
1: No!
2: The street.
1: Oops.
0: My game!
2: Wait, Barrett, a car is coming.
0: It's Mom. Scott, Mom! My game!
1: Oh, this is bad.
3: Hey, everybody.
0: My game.
3: Oh, wait, what's wrong? What happened? Did I hit something?
0: My game.
4: Oh, hey, honey.
3: Oh, what's going on here?
2: You ran over his Verminoid's game.
3: But what was it doing in the middle of the road?
2: It's a long story.
3: No, I don't understand. Simon!
4: Oh, don't ask me. My mind is reeling from all the practical lesson points I could give to Barrett right now.
2: You may want to let him get over his grief before you lay into him.
4: Yeah, maybe. Or maybe not.
5: While you're deciding, you might want to get him out of the middle of the road first.
4: Yeah, good idea.
0: My game.
4: Well, son, I don't think it's fixable.
5: They're not made to be dropped 30 feet.
2: But do you see how smart that crow was? I think it knew Mom was coming. They drop things under cars to help break them open.
3: Emily, honey, I don't think your brother is enjoying your appreciation of nature.
5: No. It's going to take me forever to get back to the level I was on.
4: Actually, it won't.
5: It won't?
4: No. Because you won't be getting another game. It has become way too important to you, Barrett. You've stalled, lied, falsely accused a friend, neglected your responsibilities. I think we're going to have to readjust your priorities. Now, about that hedge.
5: The hedge. Right, Dad. I'm on it.
4: Okay. But I will say that I am impressed, Emily. You did some excellent detective work today.
2: Thanks, Dad.
4: Oh, and you too, Matthew.
5: Yeah, the regular Mr. and Mrs. Sherlock Einstein.
4: Hedge.
5: Go on.
2: And so ended my very first case, the one that began my career as Emily Jones, private investigator.
5: And our new company.
2: And our new company, the Jones and Parker Detective Agency. Mystery is our middle name.
5: Wait a minute, you just made that up.
2: Yeah, so?
5: But mystery isn't our middle name. Technically, detective is the middle name because it's in the middle of the name.
2: Well, we can't be the Jones and Parker Mystery Agency.
5: I didn't say we should. But if you're going to come up with a motto, you should at least talk it over with your partner.
2: Sidekick.
5: Partner?
2: Let it go, Matthew. Cue the theme music.
5: Whoa, we have theme music?
6: Let's hope we'll get to hear more mysteries featuring the Jones and Parker Detective Agency. And speaking of mysteries, I'm going to give you one to solve. Ready? What did you learn from today's show? Maybe it's a watched hedge never trims, or a video game in the hand is worth two in the bushes. Well, I think I'll let you investigate this one for yourself. But here's a clue. Check out Proverbs 15:19 in your Bible. Let me know what you find. 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Game 4 Mystery was written by the intriguing Kirby Atkins and directed by the perplexing Nathan Hubler, with sound design by the enigmatic Christopher Deal and music by the secretive Tim Hossman. The mystifying Dave Arnold is our executive producer. Our cast featured Christina Pacelli as Emily, Andy Pessoa as Barrett, Zach Callison as Matthew, and Joel McCreary as Simon, along with Georgina Cordova and April Stewart. And I'm the abstract, mysterious, inscrutable Chris, hoping you'll join us again next time for more Adventures in Odyssey.
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8: 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I love our optimism. I love our food. I love that we are very open to welcoming others. I love how peaceful we are. I love how optimistic we are about any and every situation that comes our way. And I just love how grateful we are for each other. And I love our national anthem. My name is Esther Chongo. I'm not

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3: Zambia, are you ready? 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And listen, the red carpet starts at 17 hours. Then, at 19 hours, it's showtime. 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Karen.

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9: 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And listen, the red carpet starts at 17 hours. Then, at 19 hours, it's showtime. 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Karen.

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4: 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Like every day is just spent in vain?
5: To be honest, that's how I felt before I had a personal relationship with Jesus Christ. So I completely get you.
4: Oh yeah?
5: It's impossible to find true meaning apart from our Creator. You know, God created us for a purpose, but we can only find it when we are in a relationship with Him.

0: That sounds amazing. But where do you even begin to have a relationship with a God you can't see?
1: Listen, God has revealed himself to us in many ways. You find him in nature, that's his creation. You find him in his word contained in the Bible. And you find him through Jesus Christ, his son, that he sent to die for us. You know, God loves you so much and is ready to reveal himself to you if you let him in. I'm actually glad that you've asked these questions.
0: Wow, that's amazing. How do I let him in?
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1: NGOCC concerned over alleged abduction of the newly elected MP Faith Muntali. Boys urged to respect and obey parents. And six Nigerians to face US charges over $6 million online romance scam. Good evening. To present the main news, I am Chimba Chilopa. The non-governmental gender organizations coordinating council NGOCC has expressed concern over reports of the alleged abduction of newly elected Citizens First, Mafinga South constituency member of parliament Faith Muntali. NGOCC board chairperson Beauty Katebe said Ms. Muntali was among the members of parliament sworn in only days ago, following her duly recognized electoral victory. Ms. Katebe

0: they are not feeling well, get a proper diagnosis and only take medicines recommended or prescribed by qualified health professionals. Ms. Mutunga said responsible use of medicines is essential in protecting individual and public health and in helping to prevent the growing threat of antimicrobial resistance. Antimicrobial resistance occurs when microorganisms become resistant to medicines used to treat infections, making some illnesses more difficult to treat.
1: I would like to discourage the general public against self-prescribing, because first of all, you don't know what you're treating. And if you don't know that what you're treating, the condition that you intend to treat may worsen. If it's worsened, it means you may require more complicated treatment, which means you would spend more time and the condition will even worsen. Worsen, and then you will require more expensive and more complicated interventions before the actual treatment is done.
0: Boys Brigade Zambia 21st Lusaka Company, UCZ, St. Peter's Congregation Captain and Lieutenant Officer Enoch Mwitwa has urged boys to respect and obey their parents, describing parents as their second God. Officer Mwitwa says children have a responsibility to respect and listen to their parents, emphasizing that obedience and respect are important values in shaping responsible and disciplined young people. Speaking in an interview with RSV News, Officer Mwitwa reminded the boys that respecting authority should begin at home by listening to and obeying their parents. Parents are our second God and we ought to respect and obey them, said Mr. Mwitwa. He further urged the boys to extend the same respect to all elderly people, regardless of whether they are members of their families. Officer Mwitwa encouraged the boys to uphold good Christian values and demonstrate discipline, humility, and respect in their communities. He said respecting elders and parents is an important part of building a society founded on good morals and responsible citizenship. The Lusaka City Council, LCC, has disposed of assorted counterfeit alcoholic beverages and illicit alcohol, commonly known as tujilijili. The exercise was jointly conducted by the Fast Track Court and the Zambia Police Service as part of efforts to curb the sale and distribution of illegal alcoholic products in Lusaka. According to LCC Public Relations Manager Chola Mwamba, the operation targeted traders dealing in illicit and counterfeit alcoholic beverages in Kabanana, Matero and Kanyama. The counterfeit and illicit alcoholic products disposed of included Black Tiger, among other assorted alcoholic beverages, said Ms. Mwamba, in a statement issued to RSV News in Lusaka today. Ms. Mwamba has cautioned traders engaged in the sale of counterfeit and illicit alcohol, warning that such activities pose a serious danger to human life and violate the Liquor Licensing Act No. 20 of 2011 of the laws of Zambia. She further advised that the sale and distribution of illicit and counterfeit alcohol are illegal and also contravene the Public Health Act, Chapter 295 of the laws of Zambia. Ms. Mwamba also said that as part of its efforts, the council has embarked on phase one of the trader redesignation exercise to ensure that businesses are conducted only in designated trading areas, particularly within the Central Business District, CBD. She said the council has intensified efforts to address the increasing levels of illegal trading, including street vending in the CBD, which is contrary to Statutory Instrument No. 12 of 2018. Ms. Mwamba has reaffirmed the council's commitment to safeguarding public health, maintaining law and order, and ensuring that trading activities within Lusaka are conducted in accordance with the law.
2: The Lusaka City Council, through the Fast Track Court, has disposed of assorted counterfeit alcoholic beverages and illicit alcohol known as tujilijili. The exercise follows the seizure of the said goods during a joint operation conducted with the Zambia Police Service. The operation targeted traders dealing in illicit and counterfeit alcoholic products in Kabanana, Matero, and Kanyama.
0: In African news, six Nigerian nationals linked to an organized criminal network that allegedly swindled American women out of over $6 million through online romance scams will be extradited to the United States on Friday, South African police said. The men who were arrested in the South African city of Cape Town in 2021

0: are set to be handed over to officials from the Federal Bureau of Investigation on Friday and transported to the US to face wire fraud and money laundering charges. They are accused of belonging to a criminal network known as Black Axe, which Interpol describes as being part of criminal groups responsible for a significant share of the world's cyber-enabled financial fraud, typically through romance scams, cryptocurrency, and investment scams. Coming up shortly, pilot warned plane was going too fast before overshooting Miami runway, killing five. This and more, stay tuned.
1: Hey, did you know that inviting someone to church, a cell group meeting, or even your school fellowship is an act of evangelism? Yes, my friend, your board invitation can actually change someone's life today.
2: Share Jesus boldly today.
0: And now the rest of the news. For nearly 2 minutes, one of the pilots of the Amazon cargo plane that careened off a Miami runway and killed five people repeatedly warned his counterpart they were going too fast as they approached for landing and after touchdown, according to flight information released on Wednesday. A summary of cockpit voice recordings compiled by the National Transportation Safety Board said the fellow pilot never gave a consistent verbal response to the warnings. The plane touched down awkwardly, briefly attempted to take off, and then smashed into a van carrying the five victims. That's the news to date. Here's another look at the headlines.

0: network that allegedly swindled American women out of over $6 million through online romance scams will be extradited to the United States on Friday, South African police said. For more news, follow us on our social media platforms. You can find us on Facebook, Instagram, X, and YouTube with the handle RCV News. My name is Chimba Chilopa. Stay tuned.
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1: Zambia, are you ready? The biggest celebration of Zambian gospel music is back. On the 28th of November, make your way to the beautiful Siela Bonanza for an unforgettable night of celebrating Christian excellence. And listen, the red carpet starts at 17 hours. Then, at 19 hours, it's showtime. Get ready for incredible performances from some of Zambia's finest gospel artists, including Chileshe Bwalya. Karen.

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7: Being bold is actually beyond pressing shift keys. It's beyond shaving machines. It's beyond reversing a cancerous disease. Being bold is coming to the understanding that the harvest is more than plenty, but those willing to put in the work are few. Turn quickly to the book of Matthew, past 28 chapters and come to verses 19 and realize the mandate is to look at the world and all its nations and say to ourselves, therefore, I'll go too. I'll go and love my neighbor enough to want to see them in heaven. I'll go and be compassionate enough to share the gospel with no fear end. I'll remember that persecution must be for his name's sake, because I'm grafted in. To God, we kids are namesakes. The practicality requires me to step into faith.

you, because the natural tendency of blood is that it will clot if it is exposed. That's why it's injecting the saliva to make sure the blood does not clot. Now, we have had so much malaria in a country to the point where now it's the common thing to first think of malaria anytime a person has got body hotness or fever. Now, this narrative of I've got a body hot, so I've got malaria, is something good if directed at a person who understands. But otherwise, it is not just malaria that causes a high fever or body hotness. Other common causes in our country include tonsillitis. You know, when your tonsils are inflamed, you have a fever.

0: I can't have malaria. How accurate is that statement?
1: It is inaccurate. And that is where the big fight is for those of us in the sphere are. If you repeatedly suffer from malaria and you live in a place we call indigenous for malaria, you can actually walk around with a lot of parasite in your body, minus developing a fever because your body has adapted. And these are the reservoirs of infection. And that's why in a home state, if there is a person, for instance, especially we the adults, who refuse to sleep under mosquito nets, we forget we are the ones that are infecting the mosquitoes in that house. Those mosquitoes will bite you because you're not sleeping under a net. The next time they will still bite you, or they will bite an alternative person. And that alternative person may not have that level of immunity to, like the way you are, to withstand it. So they suffer from malaria. So this is why we encourage that if you've got mosquito nets, all of you should use mosquito nets or have your house sprayed so that the chemical that we spray in your house or the mosquito net offers two alternatives. It acts as a physical barrier because you are sleeping away from where the mosquito can bite you. And the mosquito net also has got a chemical that we put in advance to make sure that it can also kill the mosquito. This chemical does not kill humans. It is meant, it's a dose for the mosquito. By the way, Christabel, let me interest you in something. Let me give this example so that probably people can relate to it. Do you know that Inshima is a drug?
0: Yeah, I think I would agree with you because I don't know if we're looking at it in the same way. But people call Inshima a drug because every time they'll eat Inshima, they'll start dozing.
1: Yeah. So a drug is any chemical given

0: Those of us who can talk can say, what about a baby? The babies may be at a stage where they have not learned to talk. So you will just notice that this baby will refuse to be kept by any other caretaker other than probably the mother. No, or the baby will just start crying excessively. They don't want to eat. Probably they just want to have the breast milk because they also want to be close to the mother. So all those are symptoms that you can notice. The other thing is when it goes to the extreme or when people do not take it serious, what is happening for instance to the baby, you just find that the baby goes into coma. Not talking, not responding. That's now a sign of severe type of malaria. Then we have also got what we call signs. Signs are some of the things you can see if you're looking at somebody, say, suffering from malaria. So some signs and some symptoms correspond. For instance, if somebody has got a high temperature, you can pick it up as a clinician by using a thermometer and you find that, no, it's above the normal temperature range. So fever can be a sign, can be a symptom. There are things like you notice confusion because this person is going into the severe form of malaria, so you can notice. At times, the other very severe signs of malaria are just when somebody goes to pass urine, they find that the urine has turned from the normal color, which looks yellowish or amber. It's black. That's when we call malaria has caused what we call black water fever. Okay? That means that the red blood cells in the body are being destroyed at very fast rate, and it's damaging the kidneys. Other things that you notice about malaria as signs are just everyday things. Like as an adult, you don't feel like eating, you feel like vomiting, etc. Anyway, those are some of the signs and symptoms of malaria.
1: Now, Doc, let's talk about mosquito nets, because this is an area where we hear many concerns. Now, some people say I react to mosquito nets. Others say they feel as though they are suffocating when sleeping under one, while some people simply don't like using them because of the smell or the chemicals they believe are on the net. Doc, are these concerns medically justified, and what should people know about safety of insecticide-treated mosquito nets?
0: I will be a bit funny, and I hope the audience will forgive me on this one. It took me 7 years to be trained and be called Dr. Msonda. And fortunately, the country has been kind enough to have allowed me to go and learn more and more and more. The purpose of what I know is never to kill anybody, but save their life. We talk about these chemicals that we put on nets, not because we are telling people that we want to kill them. No. We are actually saying the dose we put there is not harmful to a human being. In 2019, I did travel to Mansa. I came back and I suffered from one of those severe forms of malaria I was describing to you, where I was passing

0: in urine. I've been sleeping under a mosquito net. Prior to that and after that, myself, I have a mosquito net in my own bedroom because I can't tolerate the noise of a mosquito on my ears. So, there are very, very, very few people that can react to the chemical that we put on the net, on the mosquito net. It is, again, a manageable reaction. Now, the reason we don't want people to, or the reason we are advocating and want people to sleep under a mosquito net is that malaria kills. The statistics in this country are horrible, Christabel. For your own information, if we take a complete year, you have between 10.5 to 11 million cases of malaria in this country per year. If you just use that and look at the population of Zambia, it means that half the population suffers from malaria in this country. Every day, Christabel, 4 to 5 people die from malaria. Who is dying? It's my nephew, it's my niece, it's my aunt, it's my grandfather, and so forth. Maybe not directly related to Msonda, but it could be you, it could be somebody else. Malaria is not a disease that we should joke with. We've lived with it and we have become so complacent thinking it is normal to suffer from malaria. No! Christabel, I'm pretending to be a farmer because I want to retire. If I suffer from malaria and it is the critical time to plant, I'll fail to plant what I want to plant. By the time I'm recovering, probably it is way beyond the time limit that I should have planted my crops. So malaria causes poverty in this country. If my relatives suffer from malaria from where I come from, Lunte, the next thing I'll get is a phone call that there is a problem, and if somebody dies, they will be expecting me to travel to Lunte. Where would I get the resources? That's how it has put us in perpetual poverty. This very disease called malaria, because we believe you cannot miss a funeral, so you have to travel. All of a sudden, you have to find resources to travel. Will you just travel alone? You have to go and buy a coffin. You have to feed people that come to mourn with you. So why are we pretending as Zambians, or why are we even actually doing wrong things when we know what to do, really? There is a mother with a bit of money that she's put for Mulembwe the next 2 weeks. If a child suffers from malaria, what happens?
1: They'll have to use that money.
0: That money is diverted to something else. And if you've got an unreasonable husband, I left money here, where has the money gone? That's how bad this thing is affecting us. So malaria is an economic problem on families. First, you divert money. Second, you can't do yourself what you need to do. Third, so why are we surprised that we are poor? That's how bad malaria is. So there is no way anybody can get a chemical put on a mosquito net so that we target at killing you. Dr. Msonda is still alive. I've been sleeping under a net for over 10 years. Those nets that have got any kind of smell, there is a way in which we advise how you process them before you sleep under them. But that's a topic for another day, Christabel.
1: But maybe you can give us a hint.
0: Yeah, if you remove them from a plastic, the reason we put them in a plastic is because we don't want the effect to go away. But once you remove them from a plastic, you should take that mosquito net and put it under a shade for 2 days so that the smell, whatever, can go away. That's when you start to use it. It's not from a plastic over your body, no. There are rules and regulations of how to do these things. Just like if I were to buy a gas stove, I need to know that, you know, I have to open from here before I can light it up. So let's listen to those instructions. There is always a leaflet inside the pack. If you can't read, we always have people that can help you at a health facility or those that are distributing mosquito nets. That's the way we do things. The people always have this, but our people do not have time to listen.
1: Well, in case you are just tuning in, this is Radio Christian Voice, your home since 94, and this is My Health Space. I am your host, Christabel Kamunu, and today on My Health Space, we're talking about debunking malaria myths and staying safe during the rain season. And in the studios, I am privileged to be joined by End Malaria Council, who is Dr. Dennis Musonda, of course, who's just trying to help us understand and, of course, just telling us some of the safe ways we can do to prevent ourselves from contracting or being infected with malaria. Now, Doc, moving on, even as we approach the rainy season, many households are preparing for increased mosquito activity. What practical steps should our families be taking now to reduce their risks of malaria?
0: Thank you. Again, we want to work as individuals and then collectively as communities. That's the best way in which we can prevent ourselves from suffering from malaria. So a couple of things have been observed over time. The first thing is that activities of mosquitoes affect transmission patterns. So normally the highest time when we have the largest number of cases is in the course of the rainy season, say February, March, or thereabout. And this also happens to have been a time when there's been a lot of water that has now formed pools from which mosquitoes can breed. So, like we said at the beginning, that the only time you get malaria is you should have interacted with a mosquito and that mosquito should have bitten you. So as we approach the colder months of the year and in previous years before climatic change, May, June, July, August were pretty cold months. The activities of mosquitoes were significantly low. But as we go to these months of September, October, November, those mosquitoes that survived the cold season are now active and can fly around. This is a time we don't want to cover ourselves properly because it is hot and so forth. So what are the things we could do to make sure that, so there are things we can do to make sure that that mosquito does not end up in the house. most of them are active after 16 hours. So if you start closing your windows early, you close your doors so that there's no access to the house for the mosquito. That significantly helps because there will be no mosquito to bite you. Talking about that, you can think of what about other areas through which the mosquito can gain access to the house. Do you have broken windows? Do you have areas where there are holes? You can put, for instance, wire mesh over those areas where you are allowing air to enter through and you don't want to close because you are looking for air. Just find wire mesh, put through it to allow the air to come in and go out. Have doors that properly close, because any crack, you've seen the size of a mosquito, it's so small, so through any crack it will come through. So those are some of the things we can do before we are even bitten, right? The second thing now to ensure that you're not bitten, if you've done all that and you've got a mosquito net, is please sleep under a treated mosquito net and use it properly. The mosquito net will act as a barrier. The mosquito net will kill the mosquito itself. The third thing that we want you to do is, suppose you don't feel well, you've had these signs, you've got these symptoms, go to the nearest testing center, which can be at a community health worker's house. It can be a rural health center. It can be a clinic or something like that. Get yourself tested. The beauty about malaria is if you start treatment early, even the number of days that you will suffer not being productive is significantly reduced. As we are approaching the rainy season, looking at the narrative you gave, let's look at our surroundings. Do we have areas where mosquitoes can breed from? We need to clear those areas. Because minus fresh water, most of the mosquitoes are not going to breed. How are we disposing of our waste? The mosquito that bites you to cause malaria is the female version of it. The male version that mates with the female survives on waste that we, the people, put out in the environment. That's why how clean the environment is important. So cleanliness helps prevent malaria. I hope I've made my point there.
1: Yes, Dr. You have. Well, even as we end the program, how important is it to make sure that children and other vulnerable members of the household are properly protected from malaria?
0: Oh, first and foremost, I'm a father and a grandfather now. I just had my first grandchild from my second daughter. A grandchild brings joy, a lot of joy. I wouldn't want to see that little angel of mine suffer from malaria. First, it is devastating to her. Second, it will take away my joy. I want to have a nice time with my granddaughter. So that's the first thing. The second thing is that if a child is sick in a home, literally everybody is sick. The mother, the father, everything gets disrupted. Don't you think it may be the day that you should have gone to sign the biggest deal of your life and make a million kwacha, but because the child is sick, you miss that. That's just, it's small things, but with huge ramifications. We're talking just about the people in town. Right now, I can assure you that most farmers probably have just sold their maize to FRA or something that they grew and so forth. They just got the money. They have to replant for the planting season that is coming forth, right? If a child gets sick, it affects those plants because you can't leave a child sick in a house if you've got money. You start to use those monies. The next time you have to plant, you have to look for resources elsewhere. This is just immediate impact things that these things cause. So, collectively, as individuals, let us participate in the prevention of malaria by sleeping under mosquito nets. Collectively, let us allow our houses to be sprayed if you have a chance for your house to be sprayed. Collectively, and as individuals, let's make sure mosquitoes are not breeding anywhere in our midst. Collectively, and as communities, why don't we discuss the possibility of making sure where we are, we can have even a meeting where we are. How do you make sure we don't have this? Can I give you a very practical example? When you look at Livingstone, Livingstone has got the highest disturbance with mosquitoes. If you've been to Livingstone, you will see how many mosquitoes fly around Livingstone. One of the problems is?
1: Hmm.
0: Remember, Livingstone was our capital city. The way they designed the sewer system was about septic tanks. The covers on most of those septic tanks are either rotten because they were metal, or people have never bothered to find concrete slabs and cover those. So mosquitoes breed freely in Livingstone. We have not responded properly, in my view, to the challenge in Livingstone as individuals, because if you've got a septic tank, make sure no mosquito accesses that water and breeds from there. We have not responded as a community to say which of these places have got these broken covers so that we cover those. We have not responded as a people to make sure that those dump sites for waste are well taken care of. That's why we have a lot of what we call nuisance mosquitoes in Livingstone. Then the environment and the Livingstone generally is in the lower part. It is hot and humid. So mosquitoes, that's the favorite breeding environment. So before we blame the council, let's blame ourselves as individuals and do something. Collectively, we can easily sort out that problem of Livingstone.
1: Well, Doc, you're caught to the public.
0: Malaria is not for people in the Ministry of Health. Malaria is a disease. Its prevention is about all of us. By the time people in the medical world are seeing somebody with malaria, then there's something we failed to do as a community. There is something we failed to do as individuals. We have not listened to those myths. We have produced those myths and decided to follow our myths. We give you a mosquito net for free. Honestly, all we are asking is use it. You decide to go and put it aside. For what? Thank you.
1: Well, Doc, thank you very much for being part of my health space today.
0: Thank you.
1: All right, my dear listeners, this is where we end our program today. I was your host, Christabel Kamunu, and in the studios, I was joined by End Malaria Council, Dr. Dennis Musonda, who was just telling us some of the myths and just staying safe during the rainy season, because we are all aware that during the rainy season is when we get to experience a lot of mosquitoes. Until you next time, stay tuned.
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0: see you there.
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0: beyond shaving machines, it's beyond reversing a cancerous disease. Being bold is coming to the understanding that the harvest is more than plenty, but those willing to put in the work are few. Turn quickly to the book of Matthew, past 28 chapters and come to verses 19 and realize the mandate is to look at the world and all its nations and say to ourselves, therefore, I'll go too. I'll go and love my neighbor enough to want to see them in heaven. I'll go and be compassionate enough to share the gospel with no fear end. I'll remember that persecution must be for his name's sake, because I'm grafted in. To God, we kids are namesakes. The practicality requires me to step into faith. Convos to point to the true source in the Bible to pronounce the gospel. I share my testimony to shame the past and the accusers thereof. I share the message of his goodness, and it is to church I invite ya. I step into prayer and offering daily support to the brethren, being a good example of righteous standing to all my sisters, and then realize that it's time we disciples went out to disciple others, to disciple the world into getting to know the God of the Bible. So go ye into the world and share his word boldly. The call is to engage culture for his glory.
1: We're here for one mission: to empower and equip believers for the Great Commission by delivering godly and relevant content that speaks to each member of the family. 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

0: Good evening, dear listener. Welcome back to yet another episode of Graceful Melodies right here on Radio Christian Voice, your home since 94. Now, you know how we do every single time here on Graceful Melodies. We get to listen to beautiful hymns. Mostly, we've been focusing on one hymn. We listen to different renditions of that hymn, old school, modern, some local, some a cappella, and we get to listen to who wrote the hymn, what inspired them to write the hymn, what was going on, was it based on scripture, was it a moment that the Holy Spirit inspired, all these things. That's why we can, you know, better understand the hymn and just appreciate the message in the hymn. And this happens every Saturday from 19 hours to 20 hours. Manje. Lelo, lelo. We're switching things up, okay? For the first time ever on Graceful Melodies, we have a guest. We have a guest in the evening. And it's not just any guest, okay? This guy, this brother man, this anointed man of God is on this particular show because, obviously, and I am by all some hymns that you can think about, okay? He has sung them. This is none other than Gift Munale.
1: You know,
0: I think that's the best, bro. Because if I start saying, no, this man is gifted, I thought about it. Manawa church, and very gifted. Especially Manawa boost.
1: Hashtag Manawa church.
0: Correct. Correct. And obviously, bro, you've done a lot of renditions of some hymns that were like in English. And they know why imbashi amolo okwe jai chai chai chai chai. Yeah. This one. We're going to play it. We are going to play.
1: You know, the problem, the problem is that the hymns I've done, it's like you hear them at church and they're like in loco. And I'm like, wait, what's the English version of this song?
0: I think so far, I don't know if there's more that you've done like that. But there's one. What's the name? I wrote it down.
1: Is it on my YouTube?
0: Yes, it is.
1: Is it Powerful P?
0: No.

0: but that one, one, I love that one as well. When Zwaide Mbati, him 319, okay, with him 319,
1: yeah, it's Yesu Bwenzi Lachimwa.
0: That's the one.
1: Yeah, yeah.
0: It's in English, it's Our Great Savior. Did you know?
1: Ah, no idea, man. No,
0: because you are a son of the soil. You are a son of the land. You are a son of the land.
1: But I just know it from the Hebrew one.
0: And you see, that's how much it's inside your system. Nakambache numbers, nakambena title, wise watch.
1: I know the song, man.
0: Mwana waku church.
1: Mwana waku church. Hashtag, I'm keeping
0: hashtag,
1: that.
0: Hashtag, yeah, bro. That's what it is. So, Bessie, bro, thank you so much for coming.
1: Yeah.
0: Today, we just want to dive into those same local hymns, right? Because a lot of them that we've been doing have been, you know, Great Is Your Faithfulness, and, you know, we listen to a lot of English renditions. If we can manage to find, like, a local rendition, we'll add it in there. Mm-hmm. But, yeah, so today, we just want to focus on local. So what do you think changes when you take an English hymn and express it in a Zambian language, or even just worship in general, right? Just... Mm-hmm. Worshipping in your mother tongue.
1: Well, firstly, I like to think of worship as expression, right?
0: Mm.
1: So, and this expression is of mostly what God has revealed to us of Himself.
0: Mm.
1: So we can't. I like to think that we can't worship God minus God revealing Himself to us.
0: Yeah.
1: Right. We can say it. We can say it, and all of that. Mm. But until God reveals Him. A side of Him that we don't know, that's when we're going to be like, oh
0: snap.
1: So God is such a great God, right? So when we look at nature and all of these things, it's he's revealing Himself to us through those things, and so we can be able to, like, acknowledge Him. So I think when we talk about our local language, our mother tongues versus English or any other, I think it's more about we understand our language better, right? So I don't speak Bemba, but when the Bemba say kape kape, I don't know what that is, but
0: it just sounds so holy.
1: But it's not like, but it's like shimwele nganya. Like, oh my God,
0: shimukokotansono.
1: Right? And I think it's because we as Africans, Zambians, or just. I'm sure even our English people in their local language, which is English, they understand it better.
0: Yeah.
1: So when we're looking at God in view of how we know how to express ourselves, I think it carries more meaning because we truly understand the word.
0: For sure.
1: When I say be magnified, like, the word sounds big, you know? But when I think of like Atamandidwe, a song I've done, my brain understands what Kutama is, right? This is be magnified, be glorified. Like, to break down, or if right now to say, what does glorify mean? What does it mean to you? You'd be like,
0: glory.
1: I've used the word a thousand times, but I don't fully understand it. But when it comes to our mother tongue, I think there we know some stuff more, and we have got more understanding. And when we express it comes from, like, down there.
0: Yeah, I like that. I was having a conversation with my sister about I think it was Pompey's song Shimwilili. And so you know how he sings the Shimwilili. She's like, what language is that? You know what I mean? But I'm like if you understand, like, the, like you said, the language behind the Shimwilili, that lili part is like, you know, on and on and on and on and on, like, you know what I mean? So, like, that lili, it, and that can only be expressed in your tongue, you know what I mean?
1: Yeah.
0: And it carries so much weight. It's so much deeper, like you said, than if we just say God of eternity. Okay, eternity meaning a child.
1: Yeah, like eternity, okay, forever. Okay, but when I say forever and ever.
0: Okay, now speaking of obviously our mother tongue, expressing ourselves in a language that we can understand, we can relate, let's dive right into RCZ hymn 319.
1: Which version are you playing?
0: Yours.
1: Mine.
0: Yeah.

0: All right, that was obviously RCZ hymn number 3119. Just the way it is on YouTube.
1: and fun fact, like these songs are so common. It's good that you said RCZ, because like the UCZ have it like in a Bemba version,
0: okay.
1: And like other people have it like in another version and whatever. So yeah.
0: So if I say UCZ 319,
1: it could
0: might even
1: be
0: a different hymn.
1: Yeah, it could be another hymn.
0: I see. Oh, that's interesting. I didn't know that. You see, you learn something new every day. Now, Gift Munadi, let me tell you this on radio. Okay. A very cool guy.
1: Already,
0: yeah, very cool guy. Growing up, yeah, you've always been a cool guy. You know, I used to be the CEO. I used to be the founder of 514
1: manager. Yeah. I stopped saying CEO. Like, I don't have a board of directors, bro.
0: Yeah, you know, founder, leader, 514. There was a correct me if I'm wrong, a movement.
1: Yes.
0: So you've been doing stuff, okay? You've been doing a lot of stuff that a lot of young people deem as cool. You know, like, wow. Gift, but cool. I've seen the Chan Chan, there's a concert. You know what I mean? So now, growing up, obviously, there's this whole what is like popular. You know what I mean? What's a contemporary sound, and traditional hymns wouldn't really fall in that space.
1: No.
0: So did you ever feel like a pull or a pressure, like, why am I doing hymns? I can be doing some, you know? When a Maverick City type is.
1: You know, to be honest, I've never looked at it that way. Like, I think music has always been a part of me. And so I've always loved to explore stuff,
0: yeah.
1: Right? Like, it would be like anything, as long as it's come to me,
0: yeah,
1: I'll want to express it. So it's never really been about, oh, what's happening now, can I try out this sound? Well, of course, there are some moments of inspiration where, like, you listen to Joshua's new song and you're like,
0: I'm gonna make a trap song today.
1: This sounds tough. And then subconsciously you're seated in studio and like an idea pops up and it's like, oh, that sounds similar.
0: Yeah,
1: like,
0: we can jump into some of that.
1: You're all like, the time. It's similar. So like, I think I have like bursts of inspiration from a lot of places. Like those who listen to my stuff, I think they've heard me do like rumba sounding stuff. They've heard me do like hip hop-y sounding stuff. Like, there isn't really like one sound. But of course, when it comes to hymns, people in my circle or the church circle like know the stuff. So like, I feel like hymns kind of get popularity regardless of what's going on around, because it's something familiar.
0: Very, yeah, super familiar.
1: It's just like, oh, that song, like, it's familiar.
0: Yeah.
1: So people weirdly know me as the guy for hymns. I don't know how, but it's because I've always loved hymns. I've grown up RCZ, like you've already alluded to, and these are songs I've listened to growing up. And then in my growth in my Christianity, the songs started having meaning. Away from just listening to the song, it started having meaning. So now, like, I listen to the song and I'm like, what?
0: Yeah.
1: This is what this means. And now, remember, I don't really speak Chewa that much, but listening to this stuff, I've gotten to understand the words.
0: One would think you really know, like deep, not even just like Chewa for like Yamulusaka, like the one for at the east, at the border of the east, as you're entering Malawi.
1: Yeah, but like now I come to understand the lyrics of the songs, and I'm like, oh wait, so like on this song, there is like, I think the last verse which says, right? So it's like, God, I want you. You're greater than everything. You know? And I'm like, wait. And then like, in that season of my life, I'm like really searching for God. And this song is like, Jesus, you're all that I want. You're greater than everything around me. And you're like, really? This is what this song is about. And like, you just connect to it. And for me, that's what usually happens. Like, I connect to a song a certain way, I record it and put it out. And so I've had people say, we want you to do this hymn. And I'm like, yeah. I don't know what it's really about. But when I listen to a hymn or I connect to a song, I'm like,
0: Let's go.
1: Then you'll find it on YouTube.
0: Yeah.
1: So it's basically that. So it's not about what's happening around. Mm. It's that I've connected to the words in the song, and I don't really care if people like it or not. It's touched me a certain way. I hope the listener is going to also be moved a certain way.
0: That's so good. I like that. Because, I mean, obviously, as an artist, there's sometimes, like, the industry will move a certain way.
1: Mm-hmm.
0: And the sound becomes more popular than another. Another time, the sound will just change. And all of a sudden, it's no longer popular.
1: Yeah.
0: We have moved on.
1: Yeah. Yeah.
0: And there's this pressure to, you know, make the popular sound. Which I absolutely love you bringing in the aspect of, is it something that first of all resonates with you? Are you connected to it? Or is it just about creating what's popular?
1: Yeah. But also, I should add that I think because I play an instrument and I'm like an MD music director, for those who don't know. I think the thing that might be consistent is what you could consider maybe the live music feel. That is what would be like consistent, and that would be maybe up to date, you know, like, oh, maybe that these bell sounding things or like these. Now this is very complex for the male listener, but the people who understand virimba, sound. Yeah, but like when it comes to the overall music, I like to maintain that familiarity. Yeah. You know, like, oh, when someone listens to this, I'm like, I know this. It sounds modern, but I know this. Yeah.
0: Yeah. I like that. Now, obviously, hymn number 319 is what I'm listening to. And we said, obviously, English version of that is Our Great Savior. Every time on Graceful Melodies, we like to go back in time, okay? We like to go behind the history, see who wrote the hymn, what inspired them and all that. But because we have a guest, won't dive deep, okay? I'll just tell you that it was written in 1910. How many of you are born? Raise your hands.
1: Wow. 1910.
0: Written in 1910, by Jay Wilbur. And obviously, we've mentioned that name a couple of times here on the show. But I think what for me always just, what always hits me is just how much these hymns have traveled, bro. Like, I think it was last week or the other week, we were doing, now I've been confused myself. Done so many hymns. But the people can correct me if I'm wrong, okay?
1: Yeah, please correct me.
0: I think it's that hymn, "This is my father's world." When I heard that hymn a few weeks ago, I was like, oh, snap, I've actually heard this hymn.
1: Mm-hmm.
0: And but I remember hearing it as a kid. Like, I heard, like, a kid's rendition of it, and it just took me back.
1: Oh, I just remembered, like, how impactful music is. And, like, just when you said kids, I remembered Kobe's Clubhouse.
0: It just sticks, bro. Although I forgot about it when I just heard it, I was like, I know this hymn. I'm like, okay, let me do my research and whatnot. And I'm like, this song was written in Germany, bro.
1: Mm-hmm.
0: And then obviously someone translated it, took it Western world and everything. And then how it reached Z and to me, like a kid's rendition for me.
1: Mm-hmm.
0: And like it always just inspires me to say, look, man, like God can use whatever it is that is placed in your heart. That guy was he just used to write poems. How someone transformed that poem into a song. And then took it, you know what I mean? And it's like, let's just be very diligent, you know, like with what God has placed within us. He might have a plan to take it further than we can even imagine.
1: Yeah.
0: And that's also a similar story to this same one that we've been talking about, Our Great Savior, written in 1910. Some of us were not born by then, but it still reached us, and even getting, you know, local translations like the one obviously you've done, Gift.
1: Yeah.
0: And blessing quite a number of people, thousands, I must say, if you follow Gift's YouTube channel. Thousands of people. Okay, I've been blessed by that rendition of a song that was written so long ago. So right about now, let's get into our next hymn. Again, rendition, thankfully, by Gift Munari. This one is the Ndikweza Maso Langa. I'm not gonna sing, okay? We're gonna just let Gift do all the singing tonight.
1: Wow.

0: everlasting to everlasting.
1: Yes,
0: you remain the same God.
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4: All right, we are back, and Gift is now going to let us know where his help comes from. Yes, sir. We have just listened to that beautiful hymn.
5: It comes from the Lord.
4: Oh, yes. Oh, yes. Oh, yes. Break that hymn down for us who don't understand the language.
5: Ndiko is a muscle. I lift my eyes.
4: They'll think you're lifting muscles.
1: Oh, yeah. You say what I mean. You know what I mean. So, Ndikweza is I lift. Maso is eyes. Ndikweza maso anger, which is my eyes.
4: Not anger for being angry.
1: Yeah. I know the funny thing about these languages, right? It's like you need to hear the whole sentence for you to translate it right.
4: Yeah.
1: Because if you do the translation for word, the English interpretation is weird.
4: So, yeah.
1: So, Ndikweza maso langa kumapiri. So, kumapiri is to the mountains. For those people whose names are Piri, I hope you know that your name means mountain. The Tandizolanga, right, which is my help, comes from the Lord. Yeah, and that's it. Tandizolanga. My help comes from the Lord.
4: I like that. Like it. Love it. And again, like we always say on Graceful Melodies, we always get back to scripture, right? So this hymn, literally.
1: Is a copy paste?
4: Yeah. Psalm 121, which reads, "And I lift my eyes to the mountains. Where does my help come from? My help comes from the Lord, the maker of heaven and earth. You know, we can even read the whole chapter. He will not let your foot slip. He who watches over you will not slumber. Indeed, he who watches over Israel will neither slumber nor sleep. The Lord watches over you. The Lord is your shade at your right hand. The sun will not harm you by day, nor the moon by night. The Lord will keep you from all harm. He will watch over you, and the Lord will watch over your coming and going, both now and forevermore." Even just reading that is such a blessing. Such a huge, huge blessing.
1: Yeah.
4: And obviously that's where that hymn comes from.
1: Yeah. That's where it comes from. You know, the funny thing about, let me not even call it funny. Something that I've been learning over these few years of being in a booth and singing is there is always power that comes in singing scripture. And sometimes it's, you might not fully understand it, but like, I remember Kobe's Clubhouse, Proverbs 3:5. It's Proverbs 3:5, right? So the song is, "Trust in the Lord with all your heart and never lean on your own understanding in all of your ways."
4: Yeah.
1: Like, that in itself is so encouraging. But at the same time, you're like, it's a scripture?
4: Straight up.
1: And I'm like, I think this is why in primary, is it nursery? They always teach us things using music.
4: Yeah.
1: And I'm like, if people can have the word in music, they'll have it for a longer time.
4: For sure.
1: Right? They'll have it for a longer time. It's just amazing. So I'm trying my best nowadays to incorporate like scripture into my music. Sometimes, you know, Dr. Tumi, "If it had not been for the Lord," I didn't know it was a scripture until one day we're in church and then the reading lyrics for Dr. Tumi, and I'm like, wait a minute.
5: Why are we reading lyrics in church?
1: And I'm like, that's for us worship leaders and musicians and artists. I think it should be a burden that we have. If we're
4: for
1: sharing Jesus boldly, we should be able to also be intentional about putting Jesus in the lyrics, as opposed to only our life experiences, which is not a bad thing, by the way. Scripture encourages us to sing spiritual songs, to sing psalms, you know, and all of these things will fall in one category of or the other. So that's Ndikweza maso, man.
4: Yeah, I absolutely love it. And for sure, I mean, that's a challenge for both, I mean, creatives, musicians, and even just the listeners, right? To even just make sure, like, the stuff that you are listening to. Because, I mean, let's not put all the responsibility on the artist. Even you.
1: True.
4: Yeah, even you was listening, you know. But a scripture, not sign.
1: I know, and it's so interesting. Mm. I feel like a lot of us listen to music for vibes. It's not bad to listen to music for vibes, but at the end of the day, I feel like we should also be intentional to scrutinize what we're listening to, because sometimes it's like, oh, okay, this is a cool song, but like. What is it?
4: Is that all?
1: Is it encouraging me? It's not encouraging me. It's just vibes. I like to say sometimes it's just music for washing clothes. You know, just like listening, you're washing clothes. There's something playing.
4: Yeah, for sure. Definitely. So, I mean, we definitely need to be mindful of that as well. And obviously, you know, here on RCV, we're all about sharing Jesus boldly. And on that note, right, of just watching what we're hearing, and even just the power of having scripture in song means that a song can literally change your life, because the word of God can literally change your life. Yeah, so, you know, we always get stuck sometimes thinking, how am I going to share Jesus with this person? You know, I don't like for talking to people, or, you know, it's just going to be awkward. I just walk up to this person and, you know, a great way is, look, share a song that's filled with scripture. You know what I mean? And just say, oh, hey, I wanted you to just listen to this thing. I thought it would encourage you. I thought it would bless you. And just by you sharing that resource, right, that's packed with the gospel, you've shared Jesus with someone, right? Because God's word doesn't come back to him void. So there's so many different ways that we can share Jesus boldly. And if you wanna, you know, be a part of this community, if you wanna be a part of community that's, you know, both sharing Jesus boldly and also learning how to share Jesus boldly, do feel free. You can join the WhatsApp channel. Civilipid, is that very free? Very free community. 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Or you can send a message to 0956-200-490. That's 0956-200-490. You can drop a WhatsApp message saying, hey, I'd like to be added to the group. And you'll be sent a direct link. You click it, you are in. And yeah, you've joined a beautiful community where we have different discussions. We get different messages, different things on inspiration. We get different tips on how to share the gospel, how to evangelize. You know, if you have evangelizing for the first time or evangelizing in different situations, maybe evangelizing at work, evangelizing at your school, and just so many different topics of conversation, evangelizing to people of different religions. So many, so many different things, so many different angles that can enrich all of us as the body of Christ. So do feel free to join that WhatsApp channel. But obviously, again, like we always love to end it on the note of share a hymn with somebody. You know, go ahead and search up Gift Munali on YouTube. You'll find a lot. you'll find all the hymns you can think of. You'll find them there, right? And you know, especially if you're thinking, oh, this person can relate to, you know, a hymn in their local tongue, like we've been talking about, it just hits different. Send them one of those hymns and say, I just feel like this will really hit you or minister to you, and I just felt, you know, led to do that. So however way the Holy Spirit leads you, you might be scrolling on YouTube and you say, okay, yeah, this hymn, I don't know why this particular hymn, that could be the Holy Spirit leading you. Just lean in. You know, if the Holy Spirit leads you to say, ah, let me not just send the hymn, let me invite this person to come to church with me, because I mean, obviously, my daughter said, "End our church." So might as well invite that person to say, yeah, I know it's been a while since you've been to church, but just come with me. You know, we'll sit together, we'll talk about, you know, the service afterwards, if you learned anything, or if you have any questions. Yeah, we can have a coffee, or we'll have lunch. we'll have some frizzits. And all that stuff. But yeah, just be that blessing. Be that person who's loving on people. Be that person who's in the forefront sharing the love of God, sharing Jesus boldly with everybody. Obviously, we're not going to just leave you like that. We're going to leave you with one more rendition of a Gift Munali hymn. But I won't say what it is. So, any final thoughts?
1: I think you've said everything, bro. Just continue sharing Jesus boldly. Don't be ashamed. Pray.
4: Amen to that.
1: Pray very much. I think something that we as believers, can I say struggle with? I think it's okay to say struggle, because over the years, all the teachings I've heard about prayer are always, it seems like it's a struggle, you know? Mm. So let's be intentional about it. Like he said, join the community so that you have, you know, a place where you can look at something that will help you pray.
4: For sure.
1: Yeah. Let's pray in the morning when you wake up, in the night before you sleep.
4: Yep.
1: Yeah.
4: Absolutely love it. All right, guys, that's all we have for you tonight on Graceful Melodies. But obviously, like I said, sometime next week, Saturday, 19 hours to 20 hours, diving into beautiful hymns, beautiful space where we can just dive in to God's presence. We just make this space, wherever you're at, if you're, you know, at home, in your car, just make this a space where you can just pour out everything onto God, just a space where you can meet with God and just worship Him, adore Him for who He is. And that's exactly what we're going to do with this last song called Oyera by Gift Munali, featuring the senior Munali, Reverend Isaiah Munali. See you guys next week, Saturday. Be blessed.
3: Our Father, we give you the praise and the glory and the honor in the mighty name of our Lord and Savior, Jesus Christ. You deserve to receive all the glory. You deserve to receive all the honor, for you are the creator of the universe, the maker of everything that our eyes can see. You are the creator of all that our eyes cannot see. What an awesome God you are, the King of glory, the Lord of lords, the incomparable God. And this time around, we join the heavenly hosts who are worshiping you and declaring, holy, holy, holy is the Lord God Almighty, who was, who is, and is.

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4: Being bold is actually beyond pressing shift keys. It's beyond shaving machines. It's beyond reversing a cancerous disease. Being bold is coming to the understanding that the harvest is more than plenty, but those willing to put in the work are few. Turn quickly to the book of Matthew, past 28 chapters and come to verses 19 and realize the mandate is to look at the world and all its nations and say to ourselves, therefore, I'll go too. I'll go and love my neighbor enough to want to see them in heaven. I'll go and be compassionate enough to share the gospel with no fear end. I'll remember that persecution must be for his name's sake, because I'm grafted in. To God, we kids are namesakes. The practicality requires me to step into faith.

0: goodness, and it is to church I invite you. I step into prayer and offering daily support to the brethren, being a good example of righteous standing to all my sisters, and then realize that it's time we disciples went out to disciple others, to disciple the world into getting to know the God of the Bible. So go ye into the world and share his word boldly. The call is to engage culture for his glory.
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1: All right. Turn with me to the book of Daniel. The book of Daniel. I trust that God's been speaking to you and helping you as we've been going through this book. I tell you, I told Pastor Sammy, Pastor Moffat last week, I said, I didn't know Daniel hit so hard. All right. But what a wonderful, wonderful text. So last week in Daniel, we saw that, so Nebuchadnezzar is gone, the leader of the Babylonians. His relative, the handwriting on the wall came, he was removed. And so the Persians came in and overtook the Babylonians. And yet Daniel is still there. Daniel still rises to the top. Daniel still serves and does the right thing. And while the King Darius was kind of tricked into making a decree that people couldn't pray except to him, he's a pagan, Daniel continued to pray. And we saw last week that it was his lifestyle that he would pray three times a day. And God delivered him because he was faithful. Amen. So we saw an important point last week that prayer is a lifestyle. It is something that should be a regular part of our life, not just when we're in a crisis, not just when we're troubled. But today,

in Daniel 9, we're going to see another prayer of Daniel, and we're going to learn some lessons from him. And this prayer was triggered by a crisis. This prayer was triggered because he was troubled.

And Daniel was the one who interpreted the dream. Now, Daniel had this dream in, I believe, Daniel 7. In Daniel 7. And he was troubled, didn't know what to make of it. And so the angel Gabriel came to explain it to him. All right. Because Daniel didn't have a Daniel to call on. So God made a way. All right. So Daniel 7, there's this dream. Daniel 8, he has another vision. And in that vision in Daniel 8, the temple of God is desecrated. All right. So what they would consider the most holy place has been desecrated, but it's going to be restored. All right. So now Daniel is wondering, how long, God, till you act? How long till we're going to wait to see your hand? Okay. So that's kind of the background of what's happened in chapter 7 and 8. And we'll pick up in Daniel 9. Okay, Daniel 9, verse 1. In the first year of Darius, the son of Ahasuerus, of the lineage of the Medes, who was made king over the realm of the Chaldeans. So this is the Persian Mede Empire, all right? In the first year of his reign, I, Daniel, understood. Say, I understood. I understood by the books the number of the years specified by the word of the Lord through Jeremiah the prophet, that he would accomplish 70 years in the desolations of Jerusalem. Huh, what is he understanding? Because I'm not sure I understand. But he understood something. So verse 3, then I set my face toward the Lord God to make request by prayer and supplications with fasting, sackcloth, and ashes. All right. So we're going to learn three lessons today from Daniel's prayer. And so there's prayer in chapter 9, there's prayer in chapter 10. Okay. So we're going to learn some things, see some things that will help us in our prayer life. Okay. Now, one thing we need to know is that Daniel was praying in the covenant

And ashes was, it was a tradition in that time of mourning, of being troubled. But it was, what it also showed was he was pausing the regular events of his day to seek the Lord. It was a purposeful time to seek the Lord. And what I see from the New Testament is there's not a magical number of a fast. We're going to do a 40-day fast. We're going to do a 21-day fast. Some people even do a Daniel fast where they put aside special food or nice food. All right. And I don't think that it's in the number of days of the fast at all. Okay. In fact, in the New Testament, we see God's people. There were times where they would set aside in the book of Acts where they fasted and sought the Lord. Amen. Okay. We've said this before at Miracle Life. If you're fasting without praying, you're just slimming. Okay. There is no benefit at all to going without food. Unless you're taking that time to say, you know what? I'm putting my flesh under. In fact, probably most of us would do better fasting TV and our phone. To set aside our heart and our mind to seek the Lord about in, at certain seasons of our life. All right. So it was a dedicated time. He set, verse 3 says, I set my face toward the Lord God to make requests by prayer and supplication. All right. So this was not accidental. This was his decision. His church didn't call everybody to do it. All right. He knew I've got to seek the Lord. All right. He was looking to someone and he turned his face toward the Lord. So I want to challenge everyone in this place that when it comes to, again, when your life is troubled, if you're troubled about who you're going to marry or if this is the right person to marry, should I take this job? God, what do I do in this situation? Or Lord, it feels like there's enemies and there's people. Set time to seek the Lord. Look to him. All right. And again, I don't think there's a magical, some people get up in the middle of the night. Some people find it helpful in the morning or an evening, whatever it is. And let me also say this practically. If you're married, seek the Lord with your spouse. Seek the Lord with your spouse. Amen. If one can put 1,000 to flight, two can put 10,000 to flight. There's power in unity. All right. So when you're in trouble, seek the Lord. Lesson number 2, and we're going to take some time here, is Daniel prayed with biblical understanding. He prayed with biblical understanding, not just half of a verse that he saw on the back of a taxi. Okay. Man, I tell you, we should start a move for taxi drivers to come to Rhema, because the theology on the back of taxis is really wonky. I mean, it's all

of what God had said about this event. Let's keep reading, all right? In his prayer, Daniel 9:4. And I prayed to the Lord my God and made confession and said, O Lord, great and awesome God, who keeps his covenant and mercy with those who love him and with those who keep his commandments. All right. That end of verse 4, that is a verbatim quote of Exodus 20. This is not coming from Daniel's mind. This is not coming from something he saw on TV. He is speaking God's word back to God. So he's saying, God, you keep mercy. Lord, you do this for those who love you, for those who keep your commandments. How does he know to trust God in this area? Because he knows Exodus 20. It's in his heart. It's in his mind. All right? So again, oh, that's so, so important. Folks, we've got to get God's word in our mind. We've got to get it in our heart. All right? Then verse 5, we have sinned and committed iniquity, speaking of the nation. We have done wickedly and rebelled, even by departing from your precepts and your judgments. All right? What precepts? What judgments is he talking about? He's talking about the Torah. He's talking about the scripture that he knew, that he had been trained in, that he had learned. Okay. And so when he said, we've done wickedly by departing from your precepts and your judgments, he's not saying that because grandma said so. He's not talking about culture or tradition. He's talking about God's ways. And when he looks around at God's people and he knows and recognizes God's word, he said, God, we have departed. We've departed because I know what you've called us to. I know what you've asked of us to do. So again, there was the prayer was influenced about what he knew about God, and it was influenced by what he knew about God's ways or God's standards. Okay. Let's keep going into this prayer. Verse 8. O Lord, to us belongs shame of face, to our kings, our princes, and our fathers, because we've sinned against you. Verse 9, to the Lord our God belong mercy and forgiveness, though we have rebelled against him. Let's pause. To the Lord belong mercy and forgiveness. Is that because he's realizing, boy, I sure hope so, because we're a mess, and I would really like a God who forgives. No, no. Again, he's quoting back to God what God said about himself. Exodus 34:6. The Lord God, merciful. This is God speaking. Merciful and gracious, long-suffering and abounding in goodness and truth, keeping mercy for thousands, forgiving iniquity and transgression and sin. So why could he say in his prayer in verse 9, Lord, to you belong mercy and forgiveness, because God said they belong to me. Are you seeing this? This is so vital. It's so important. Okay. So his heart and his prayer is saturated with what God is already on record having said. Verse 10, we have not obeyed the voice of the Lord our God to walk in his laws, which he set before us by his servants, the prophets. Yes, all Israel has transgressed your law and has departed so as not to obey your voice. Therefore, the curse and the oath written in the law of Moses. Everybody say it's written. He's quoting something that's written. He's quoting something that he's read. He's quoting something that he knows. It's written in the law of Moses, the servant of God, that these curses have been poured out on us because we have sinned against us. Now, wait a second. Now he's going into cause and effect, isn't he? So this happened because you said it was going to happen. Well, that's all over the Old Testament. Deuteronomy 8, right? If you obey the Lord, if you follow his ways, you'll be blessed, the head and not the tail, above and not beneath. But if you don't, the curse will come upon you. All right. I remember as a kid reading about
in Deuteronomy 28, one of the curses in

0: the old King James is you would receive the botch of Egypt. I don't know what the botch of Egypt is, but I don't want the botch of Egypt, all right? So, but what God's people realized was when, if you had the botch, we've disobeyed. This is part of the curse, all right? And the curse of disobedience, all right? So he's understanding what's going on around him, and he's understanding these visions based on what he knows about God. All right, let's keep reading. Daniel 9, verse 16. O Lord, according to all your righteousness, I pray, let your anger and your fury be turned away from your city, Jerusalem, your holy mountain, because of our sins, for the iniquities of our fathers, Jerusalem and your people are a reproach to all those around us. A reproach, meaning we're supposed to be this incredible light and example, and we're the opposite of that. Well, Daniel, where'd you get the word reproach? He got it from Psalm 79:4. Talking about that when God's people would turn away, they would be a reproach. Okay. Verse 18. Oh my God, incline your ear, open your eyes and see our desolations in the city which is called by your name. For we do not present our supplications before you because of our righteous deeds, but because of your great mercies. Oh my. And this was a prayer I believe he borrowed from Moses. Okay. He would have had access to this information. And how many of you know Moses was a very prayerful guy? Okay. And let me just tell you, but one other thing every leader must be is a praying leader. Someone who goes to
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Zambia, are you ready? The biggest celebration of Zambian gospel music is back. On the 28th of November, make your way to the beautiful Siela Bonanza for an unforgettable night of celebrating Christian excellence. And listen, the red carpet starts at 17 hours. Then, at 19 hours, it's showtime. 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
12: Hello, my name is Conrad Mbewe, pastor for Kabwata Baptist Church, Lusaka, Zambia. Glad to be with you as usual in this program, In Christ Alone. The program in which we continue to learn together concerning the way of salvation that is only found in the Lord Jesus Christ and nowhere else. Thankfully, he is an all-sufficient Savior, one whose grace and mercy and love reaches even to the chief of sinners, which is what we'll be looking at today as we concentrate on Acts and chapter 22. So if you do have your Bible, please get there because we'll be looking at that section in a few minutes. Well, to begin with, we have no winners this week. And that's not because you didn't participate in the last quiz. You did. I have seen them. However, it is the fact that our team is yet to collect all those results so that we can see who is a winner. So please bear with us. We are working on this, and I am sure This coming weekend, we will be completely surprised at the numbers that we'll be going away with different books. And I have some good news for you. I have received even more books that will be given out shortly. And I hope you will be one of those that will win one of those books or even more, because I'm intending to be a little more generous next time around, that when you win, you get three books. Can you imagine? Once you have four correct answers, you win three books. That's what I'm hoping to do. I'm just finally negotiating with the people who matter so that we can make this possible. Well, then, let's quickly move on to the question for this week. And the question for this week is, what offended the Jews when Paul was testifying of God's grace? Let me say it again. What offended the Jews when Paul was testifying of God's grace, especially upon himself as a sinner? Remember, the question is, what offended the Jews? Remember that, eh? When Paul was testifying of God's grace upon him as a sinner. And as usual, the answer will be in the message in today's program. And so listen very carefully. We have been making our way through what we are calling the sermons that shook the world. And in doing so, we have observed four sermons by Peter, one sermon by Stephen, one by Philip, and five by Paul. So Paul is now leading us in the number of sermons preached. However, it's good to know that we've looked at 11 sermons so far, and this is our 12th one. We've also noticed that the reason that these sermons shook the world were that they comprised a number of things. First of all, they were based on scripture, and number two, they were based on the person and work of the Lord Jesus Christ. These two elements did a lot to make them shake the world. However, there was a third element, and it was this, that they demanded a response. They were not simply news being shared. They were basically saying, what will you do about this? Now today, we're not really looking at a sermon, but we're looking at a testimony by Paul, which he gave in a context of self-defense. He was being accused. He was standing before a court. And as he is sharing why he is saying the things that he's saying, he shares his own testimony, talking about how God's grace reached out to him. God's grace reached even the chief of sinners. And if it did so to Paul, it has done so to many others. By God's grace, the same grace can reach you as you are listening to this program today. It can reach even you. Now, the passage is Acts chapter 22, and let me read from verse 3 to verse 21. Have you got your Bible with you? From verse 3 to verse 21. We read there, I'm a Jew born in Tarsus in Cilicia and brought up in this city, educated at the feet of Gamaliel, according to the strict manner of the law of our fathers, being zealous for God, as all of you are this day. I persecuted this way to the death, binding and delivering to prison both men and women, as the high priest and the whole council of elders can bear me witness. From them I received letters to the brothers, and I journeyed toward Damascus to take those also who were there and bring them in bonds to Jerusalem to be punished. As I was on my way and drew near to Damascus about noon, a great light from heaven suddenly shone around me, and I fell to the ground and heard a voice saying to me, Saul, Saul, why are you persecuting me? And I answered, Who are you, Lord? And he said to me, I am Jesus of Nazareth, whom you are persecuting. Now those who were with me saw the light, but did not understand the voice of the one who was speaking to me. And I said, what shall I do, Lord? And the Lord said to me, rise and go into Damascus, and there you will be told all that is appointed for you to do. And since I could not see because of the brightness of that light, I was led by the hand by those who were with me and came into Damascus. And one Ananias, a devout man, according to the law, well spoken of by all the Jews who lived there, came to me and standing by me said to me, Brother Saul, receive your sight. And at that very hour I received my sight and saw him. And he said, the God of our fathers appointed you to know his will, to see the righteous one, and to hear a voice from his mouth. For you will be a witness for him to everyone of what you have seen and heard. And now, why do you wait? Rise and be baptized, and wash away your sins, calling on his name. When I had returned to Jerusalem and was praying in the temple, I fell into a trance and saw him saying to me, make haste and get out of Jerusalem quickly, because they will not accept your testimony about me. And I said, Lord, they themselves know that in one synagogue after another, I imprisoned and beat those who believed in you. And when the blood of Stephen, your witness, was being shed, I myself was standing there. I was standing by and approving and watching over the garments of those who killed him. And he said to me, go, for I will send you far away to the Gentiles. Up to this word, they listened to him. Then they raised their voices and said, away with such a fellow from the earth, for he should not be allowed to live. And as they were shouting and throwing off their cloaks and flinging dust into the air, the tribune ordered him to be brought into the barrack, saying that he should be examined by flogging to find out why they were shouting against him like this. But when they stretched him out for the whips, Paul said to the centurion who was standing by, is it lawful for you to flog a man who is a Roman citizen and uncondemned? When the centurion heard this, he went to the tribune and said to him, what are you about to do? For this man is a Roman citizen. So the tribune came and said to him, tell me, are you a Roman citizen? And he said, yes. The tribune answered, I bought this citizenship for a large sum. Paul said, but I am a citizen by birth. So those who were about to examine him withdrew from him immediately. And the tribune also was afraid, for he realized that Paul was a Roman citizen and that he had bound him. Well, let's look at this. But first of all, what is the context? The last sermon we looked at in Acts 17 was preached by Paul in Athens, one of his missionary journeys. He noted how he preached the gospel in a non-Jewish context. Well, we noted how he preached the gospel in a non-Jewish context. And we also saw the mixed result from it. Well, what happened from there was that Paul preached in the province of Achaia, which included towns like Corinth. Then on his way back to Judea, he passed through Asia, where he met Apollos and ministered in Ephesus for 3 months and a further 2 years. We see this in Acts chapter 19. Paul decided to revisit Macedonia and Achaia before going to Jerusalem. And sadly, a riot erupted in Ephesus while he was still there. We see all this in chapter 19. Paul left for Macedonia and Achaia and returned the same way to avoid the Jews who were tailing him. He stopped briefly in Troas, where we read about the story of Eutychus, who listened to Paul until it was midnight, got drowsy, fell out of the window, and before we knew it, he was dead, but Paul was able to resuscitate him miraculously. And then Paul went to Ephesus to bid farewell to the church there. That's largely what we see in Acts and chapter 20. On this journey to Jerusalem, Paul was warned again and again that trouble would meet him once he showed up there in Jerusalem. Well, in chapter 21, Paul and his team arrived in Jerusalem. The issue of Gentiles joining Jews as the people of God was always a sore point among the Jews, and especially the Jews who lived in Jerusalem. They just did not want to hear that the Gentiles had now been added to the Jews by an act of God through the church. Many Jews hated Paul for teaching this. So as soon as they saw Paul in Jerusalem, they whipped up a riot against him. The whole city was in turmoil. And if it was not for the intervention of the tribune, that is the governor, the Roman governor in Jerusalem, Paul would have been killed. As soldiers took him up the steps to the barracks, Paul himself asked to address the crowd. He was given the permission. Now, we need to understand that in many ways, this is the equivalent of allowing a root of bitterness to grow in a church. When there is a root of bitterness growing in the church, it spreads its toxicity. And in the end, people no longer listen. You can preach until your head pops off your shoulders. People are not actually listening to you. And in the end, it becomes lethal. A person can even be killed. And usually, it's the preacher who ends up being the target of the enmity that is taking place there. The preacher is somebody often who ends up losing his job. And sadly, that is true because people stop listening. They don't even want to refute what you are saying. They're not even doing that. All they want is for you to get out of the way, for you to ultimately be destroyed. That's all they want. Well, that's what was happening to Paul here. People were no longer really listening to what he was saying. All they wanted was for him to get out of the way. Well, Paul stood up and he was now about to share his testimony. And all we want to do now is to hear how the sharing of his testimony worked out as he was speaking. Let's first of all listen to the testimony itself. What was Paul's testimony? Well, we have just read it. Paul makes it clear that his background was that of orthodoxy in Judaism. He was actually a Pharisee. And as a Pharisee, he was doing everything to oppose the Christians. He was vicious in his opposition. And it is something that he did out of mad pursuit. That's what it tells us in verse 3 down to verse 5. He says there very clearly that being zealous for God, as all of you are in this day, I persecuted this way to the death, binding and delivering to prison both men and women. He then narrated how he was suddenly and powerfully converted on his way to Damascus. It involved two meetings. First of all, a meeting with Jesus in verse 6 to verse 11, when Jesus said, "Saul, Saul, why are you persecuting me?" And it ended up with him being blinded. And then it tells us of another meeting in verse 12 to verse 16, and was a meeting with Ananias, who came and miraculously brought Saul his sight back. So with those two meetings, Paul became
6: a preacher of the gospel. It was a complete transformation. The very message he was seeking to destroy, he now began to preach. All the way back to Jerusalem, he became a preacher of the gospel. What a wonderful change in his life. However, as Paul was testifying, his testimony was cut short as he spoke about God appearing to him and telling him to leave Jerusalem and go to the Gentiles. We read in verse 21, and he said to me, go, for I will send you far away to the Gentiles. That was it. The moment he hinted at the fact that his going to the Gentiles was a divine assignment, nobody was willing to listen to him anymore. And trouble erupted. Before we look at the trouble that erupted, let us again think for a moment. Let us not miss God's grace abounding to the chief of sinners. Paul deserved to go to hell because of his self-righteous persecution of God's people. But instead, God turned him into his chosen instrument. God can do that for you today. You can be a stubborn sinner one way or the other, either stubborn in your immorality or stubborn in your self-righteousness. We as human beings tend to go to one extreme or the other. In both cases, you are lacking in God's salvation, God's grace that changes sinners from the inside out. But thankfully, the God of heaven is a good God. He's a God of mercy, a God of love, a God of grace, a God of kindness. And in this particular case, he can come to you just as you are and save you. That's why he has sent his son, the Lord Jesus Christ, to come and die in our place, to suffer God's anger for us, so that if we believe in Jesus Christ, we may have our lives completely changed, that we might begin to live a life that is lived now to God for his glory and for the good of the world in which we are. Let me ask you, have you got this testimony like Paul? Can you say that once upon a time you were lost in evil, wickedness, immorality, or lost in self-righteousness and some form of religion that ultimately was empty in and of itself? Can you speak in those terms? If you cannot, come to Christ. Yes, just as you are, come to Christ, and he will save you. He will change you. He will give you a new beginning. I say again, come to Christ, and you can be a recipient of the grace of God, completely transformed from the inside out. Let's go back to our story, because as we shall see in a moment, what was happening here now was a consequence of Paul saying that God called him to speak to the Gentile. And as we've noticed, the moment Paul mentioned the Gentiles, the crowd went up in uproar and he could no longer speak, because they were now saying, away with such a fellow. Verse 22, from the earth, he should not be allowed to live. And they proceeded to hand him over to be flogged. And thankfully, because he was a Roman citizen, the guys who were about to flog him stopped in their tracks. They realized they couldn't do it without them being in trouble with the law, with the Roman government. And that's how it became a checkmate. Well, our concern in this particular case is not so much with Paul surviving the onslaught of the Jews, but but simply the grace of God that resulted in Paul being completely transformed. The grace of God that can also come to you. And this grace that we are talking about now is one that is sufficient for all of us. And my prayer is that you as an individual may have turned to the Lord and found abundant salvation in Him. If you haven't done so, do so now. Yes, do so now, that you too might be saved. Well, let's go back to our quiz. And the question for this week is, what offended the Jews when Paul was testifying of God's grace upon his life as a sinner? What offended the Jews when Paul was testifying of God's grace upon him as a sinner? If you've listened to this program, then you should know what the answer is. And all I can do now is ask you to send your answer to me at conradmbewe@gmail.com. 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Or send your answer as a text or WhatsApp message to 0967-460-393. 0967-460-393. Remember, your answer should be in only one sentence. If you reach four correct answers, you will receive one of the many books I continue to give away. Do not forget to state four things when you send your answer. That is the name of this program, In Christ Alone, your full name, your city, and your phone number. From me, Conrad Mbewe, it's bye for now.
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Did you know that you can complain against a radio or television station that breaches the code of standards set by the Independent Broadcasting Authority, IBA? 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
10: So there's many things I love about our beautiful country, Zambia. But one of the main things is our ability to resolve issues, our ability to find peace even when things are rough. I love that Zambia is a peaceful country, that violence and war and things like that are not an option to us. We want

Being bold is actually beyond pressing shift keys. It's beyond shaving machines. It's beyond reversing a cancerous disease. Being bold is coming to the understanding that the harvest is more than plenty, but those willing to put in the work are few. Turn quickly to the book of Matthew, past 28 chapters and come to verses 19 and realize the mandate is to look at the world and all its nations and say to ourselves, therefore, I'll go too. I'll go and love my neighbor enough to want to see them in heaven. I'll go and be compassionate enough to share the gospel with no fear end. I'll remember that persecution must be for his name's sake, because I'm grafted in. To God, we kids are namesakes. The practicality requires me to step into faith.

0: 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So go ye into the world and share his word boldly. The call is to engage culture for his glory.
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This is your brother and friend, Pastor Lemmy LJ Mwale, with husband and wife Kit. It's a pleasure to minister God's word to you. We're looking at handling differences in your marriage, in your home, handling differences in your marriage and home. Last time I was talking about the D's, the C's, the S's and I's. What I was trying to say to you, if you did pay attention, and to you that is listening to me, maybe for the first time, we are saying, understand each other. Anticipate behavior. Understand what type of wife you have, what type of a husband you have. Some husbands are D's, they are drivers. Whatever he says must be done. Whatever he says, no one can change it. Understand that he is the type of a person. I know when to correct him, know when to rebuke him, know when to share a new thing or a challenge at home. Some wives are D's as well. They insist on what they want. It may not be nothing. There may be nothing really wrong with that. Maybe the way that they do it help them to get better. Help them to know that they could say it in a different way. Help them. But if you seek to want to change somebody completely, it may not be. Some are C's, meaning those who are committed to quality. Whatever they decide to do, they do it slowly and calmly. You want to move so fast, they don't want to move so fast. They don't want to change things so fast. They are committed to quality. They take long to make up their minds. When they make up their minds, they don't change. They stick there. So understand that your wife is a C. She's conscientious, like they say, and she's committed to quality. Maybe your husband is that C who is committed to quality. So he can't change just like that. Yesterday you were at your mother's, you want to be at your mother's again, and he says, we were there yesterday, why must we go back there? But maybe you are an S. S's are those who seek the peace of mind, they're democratic, they don't want to disappoint anyone, they want to get everyone into the bandwagon. They are S's. You must understand why your wife, maybe your husband, has a challenge rebuking his sisters or his nieces for their misbehaving at home. But because he's an S who's got ability to get along with people, all he wants is peace and harmony at home. And so he has a challenge to rebuke or to correct. Understand what type of a husband you have. Maybe that's why he can't tell his sisters that this is not right. Now, find a better way of helping him to be able to correct his relatives, so that maybe your wife or husband is an I. I mean, these are the people who seek approval. They can't do anything on their own. They have grown up being told what to do, when to buy anything, what color of shirt or dress they must buy. They've been instructed all their lives. Their ego has been crushed somehow, and so they must always ask for an approval from a husband, even when a thing has been discussed and decided. She can't stand up to go to the market to do it unless a husband must approve again. Maybe it's a husband who is like that. He needs encouragement through and through to go back for work. He's been rebuked at work. He's staying back. He needs approval from the wife. Understand that that's the type of person you have. And find a better way and the right time when to deal with an issue. But I want to read Ephesians chapter 4 here, and I read verse 3. Endeavoring to keep the unit of the Spirit in the bond of peace. Endeavoring to keep the unit of the Spirit in the bond of peace. The Bible here is teaching us that each one of us must endeavor, must make an effort to keep unity. To keep unity. You and me, as people who are married, must endeavor to keep peace at home, peace in the marriage. Because the children that you have or the family that you're looking after will take after you. If there's quarreling and shouting and yelling at each other, and if you don't handle issues, you must know you're passing on that same seed, bad seed, to your family. And you must know no one will come and handle those issues that you're going through. By the way, they'll never go on their own. You must just endeavor. You must just make an effort to bring peace, to bring harmony at home. The Bible says, make an effort to keep the unit or the unity that you need. And the bond of peace in the Spirit must be kept. And Ephesians chapter 5, verse

20:21 says here, submitting yourselves one to another in the fear of love. Ephesians 5 verse 21 says, submitting yourselves one to another in the fear of God. Rather, in the fear of God. The Bible is teaching us here that we must submit one to another. In fact, verse 22 says, wives, submit yourselves unto your own husbands as unto the Lord. Now you see, verse 21 is saying submit unto each other. I must submit in some areas to my wife. Yes, I know you've been taught, and especially you men, us men, and being African, we are basically chiefs, you know. Wives are to be rude. That's what culture will say. And wives are also taught that men must be obeyed and men must just be pleased. And you can't challenge him. And men are taught your wife can't argue with you. Now, that's not of God. Your wife must be able to challenge some decisions that you are making. Your wife must be able to correct you. The Bible is saying submit one to the other. Ephesians 5, verse 21. Listen, husband, there are certain things your wife will see better than you. There are certain desires your wife may have that are more noble than yours. There must be times when you can submit to a direction which is godly. And wives, of course, I'm not saying you must be on top of your husbands. No, you must know how to correct your husband. And you wives, your duty is to submit. But yes, but if it's leading unto death, you must be able to say, listen, we can't do this. If it's going to kill the family and the marriage, you should be able to challenge your husband's decision, of course, with humility and in love. If you're going to handle these issues, there must be a willingness to keep the bond of love, the bond of peace. There must be a willingness to resolve issues, to deal with things, to deal with stuff. If you're not willing to resolve and deal with these things and issues, listen, things will get worse and worse and worse. Handling differences in the home. I have coined an acronym here, or should I say a formula that God taught me. I'm calling it R squared FR or RR FR. If you're going to handle issues, I'm saying you must have two R's, resolve to resolve. You must have an F, forgiveness. You must forgive and be willing to be forgiven. And the other R must be restored. There's what I'm calling R squared FR. I must resolve that I want to resolve. And they'll say, no, we'll talk about it when it's time. It's all right, I'm getting over it. Can't you talk about it? No, we'll talk later. I don't have time. Well, it will go on its own. Well, if she wants to talk about it, she'll talk about it. Me, I'm okay with it. Listen, you must resolve to resolve. RR. If you're not happy with the way the money is being spent, the grocery money that you've left her, resolve to resolve. If you're having a challenge in your bedroom, the sex act is not happening the way you want it, don't just suffer quietly thinking that it will change. Listen, it will get worse if you don't talk about it. You must resolve to resolve. In other words, resolve that we will talk about this thing until we find a solution. Some people say, no, I mean, never can underponga balefai. Natasha, ni nekaidi tabonfa. Oh, I'm in nekaidi fiarefai. What can I do? Listen, don't do that. Have an ara in you. Resolve to resolve. Resolve to deal with the issue until you find the solution. If it takes a while, talk about it again. If you're tired, postpone the meeting. Set another date. Resolve to resolve. Don't be a coward. Don't be a coward to run away from your own home, your own marriage. Resolve to resolve. If it has to do with extended family and something is not right, resolve to talk about dad, talk about mom. If talk about sisters, resolve purpose that we'll talk about it to get to the end. He may not like it. Find the right time. She may not like it. Find the right time. Resolve to resolve. Those who have resolved to resolve, resolve. Can I say that again? Those who have resolved to resolve, resolve issues. But those who have not resolved to resolve, don't resolve anything. Choose to change things. Choose to talk through things. Choose to listen. Choose to listen. Choose to be corrected. Choose to hear a rebuke. Accept. Husband, choose. If you resolve to resolve, you must choose then to be corrected.
choose to be found the one to be wrong and say sorry. If you will handle issues in your marriage, resolve to resolve. Decide, we'll sit and talk, no matter how long it takes. Decide, yes, if she has no time, I'll give her time. Yes, if he's tired, I'll find the right time. Resolve to resolve. What have I said? I have said, understand who your husband is. Understand who your wife is. Find the right words, the right time, the right place to talk about issues. But I've said here, that those who make it must resolve to resolve. Purpose that we'll sit, we'll talk, we'll finish and conclude. Don't be a coward. You start something, you run away. Because you know that you are the guilty one. Be willing to say sorry. Be willing to sit through the discussion. Resolve to resolve. Resolve to conclude and find an amicable direction and solution. Those who choose to resolve, resolve, resolve. You want to enjoy your marriage? Purpose to sit down and be found guilty and say sorry. Purpose to sit down and be found the one wanting and say sorry. Purpose to sit down and help your friend through. Yes, if you're tired, purpose to find the right time. Purpose to manage yourself, manage your temper. Purpose to listen. Purpose to take in even the menial things, even the what you may consider to be nothing. Or the, so to say, the funny little things. Purpose to listen, and then purpose to find a solution. Remember, that's your wife. Remember, that's your husband. Remember, she is what you first saw. He is what you first saw. But resolve to resolve.

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0: And I want you to believe what God's word says about you too. And God's word says that you have been equipped by the Spirit of God, that every spiritual blessing that you need, Ephesians 1 says, pertaining to not just godliness, but pertaining to your life, every spiritual blessing you need, he has already given you. You have been lavished upon with the grace and the goodness of God, the equipping of God to be the mother or the grandmother that he has called you to be. You walk in victory, not in defeat. There is an enemy, yes, but he is already underneath your feet. He may form a weapon against you, but that weapon has no possibility of prospering. And he already knows that before he even gets started. You have not been given a spirit of fear, but of power and of love and of a sound mind. And you will be a woman, a mother, a grandmother, a single mother who makes a mark on generations to come.
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0: So when God took the feet, the male out of the male, he did some reconstruction so that she could become a receiver.
1: Yes.
0: So if you study a woman, there's no place for her to give. She was created. Oh, ladies, listen to me. This is so good. A woman was created for no other reason than just to receive, receive, receive, receive. Give them all. Give them all. Give them all. More love, more money, more attention, more care, more concern, more touching, more loving, more clothing, more houses, more shoes, more shirts, more, more, more. It's a receiver. I finish with you. Hallelujah. I say hallelujah. Now remember, in order for the giver to be complete, the receiver has to be exactly like the giver. That's why God could not go back to the soil. Do you know that they've proven scientifically that every cell in your body contains the chromosomes and the DNA for an exact clone of you? The Hebrew word that you can translate rib is not rib. It simply means peace. God produced the first clone because she had to be exactly like the giver. So a woman is only designed to be loved. She's only built to receive. That is why when you take from a woman, she malfunctions. Come on, men, write that down in capital letters. That's why the Bible never tells a woman to love a man. But it commands a man to love his wife.

0: sometimes feel like everything is meaningless. Like every day is just spent in vain.
1: To be honest, that's how I felt before I had a personal relationship with Jesus Christ. So I completely get you.
0: Oh yeah?
1: It's impossible to find true meaning apart from our Creator. You know, God created us for a purpose, but we can only find it when we are in a relationship with Him.
0: That sounds amazing. But where do you even begin to have a relationship with a God you can't see?
1: Listen, God has revealed Himself to us in many ways. You find Him in nature, that's His creation. You find Him in His Word contained in the Bible. And you find Him through Jesus Christ, His Son, that He sent to die for us. You know, God loves you so much and is ready to reveal Himself to you if you let Him in. I'm actually glad that you've asked these questions.
0: Wow, that's amazing. How do I let Him in?
2: 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Be that friend who leads someone to Christ. 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
0: Nope, better. 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I found it very encouraging and challenging.
1: Thanks, bro. Very thoughtful of you. I will check it out.
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1: NGOCC concerned over alleged abduction of the newly elected MP Faith Muntali. Boys urged to respect and obey parents. And six Nigerians to face US charges over $6 million online romance scam.

0: any form of intimidation or harassment against Ms. Muntali and called on the authorities to uphold the law, protect her rights, and respect the will of the people. Ms. Katebe has demanded that the Zambia Police Service provide the nation with an update on Ms. Muntali's status and ensure that her rights are fully upheld, including her safety, formal charging where applicable, and immediate access to legal representation in a transparent manner.
1: NGOCC acknowledges that the law enforcement agencies, particularly the Zambia Police Service, hold a lawful mandate to maintain law and order and to investigate criminal conduct. However, the pattern we have observed before and after the 2026 general elections, in which aspiring and elected members of parliament, especially those from the opposition, face intimidation, harassment, and alleged targeting, is deeply worrisome.
0: The Zambia Medicines Regulatory Authority, ZAMRA, has urged members of the public to avoid self-prescribing medicines whenever they feel unwell and instead seek medical attention from health facilities. ZAMRA Senior Surveillance Officer Toela Mtonga says feeling unwell could be a sign that something is not right in the body and requires proper assessment and diagnosis by qualified health professionals. Speaking on Christian Voice Community Forum program today, under the theme Antimicrobial Resistance, Ms. Mtonga warns that self-prescribing medicines without knowing the underlying cause of an illness can worsen a person's condition and potentially lead to more complicated health problems. The inappropriate use of medicines, particularly antimicrobials, such as antibiotics, can contribute to antimicrobial resistance, said Ms. Mtonga. She has since urged members of the public to visit health facilities whenever they are not feeling well, get a proper diagnosis, and only take medicines recommended or prescribed by qualified health professionals. Ms. Mtonga said responsible use of medicines is essential in protecting individual and public health and in helping to prevent the growing threat of antimicrobial resistance. Antimicrobial resistance occurs when microorganisms become resistant to medicines used to treat infections, making some illnesses more difficult to treat.
2: I would like to discourage the general public against self-prescribing, because first of all, you don't know what you're treating. And if you don't know that what you're treating, the condition that you intend to treat may worsen. If it's worsened, it means you may require more complicated treatment, which means you would spend more time and the condition will even worsen. Worsen, and then you will require more expensive and more complicated interventions before the actual treatment is done.
0: Boys Brigade Zambia 21st Lusaka Company, UCZ, St. Peter's Congregation Captain and Lieutenant Officer Enoch Mwitwa has urged boys to respect and obey their parents, describing parents as their second god. Officer Mwitwa says children have a responsibility to respect and listen to their parents, emphasizing that obedience and respect are important values in shaping responsible and disciplined young people. Speaking in an interview with RSV News, Officer Mwitwa reminded the boys that respecting authority should begin at home by listening to and obeying their parents. Parents are our second god and we ought to respect and obey them, said Mr. Mwitwa. He further urged the boys to extend the same respect to all elderly people, regardless of whether they are members of their families. Officer Mwitwa encouraged the boys to uphold good Christian values and demonstrate discipline, humility, and respect in their communities. He said respecting elders and parents is an important part of building a society founded on good morals and responsible citizenship. The Lusaka City Council, LCC, has disposed of assorted counterfeit alcoholic beverages and illicit alcohol, commonly known as tujilijili. The exercise was jointly conducted by the Fast Track Court and the Zambia Police Service as part of efforts to curb the sale and distribution of illegal alcoholic products in Lusaka. According to LCC Public Relations Manager Chola Mwamba, the operation targeted traders dealing in illicit and counterfeit alcoholic beverages in Kabanana, Matero, and Kanyama. The counterfeit and illicit alcoholic products disposed of included Black Tiger, among other assorted alcoholic beverages, said Ms. Mwamba, In a statement issued to RCV News in

Osaka today. Ms. Mwamba has cautioned traders engaged in the sale of counterfeit and illicit alcohol, warning that such activities pose a serious danger to human life and violate the Liquor Licensing Act No. 20 of 2011 of the laws of Zambia. She further advised that the sale and distribution of illicit and counterfeit alcohol, i.e.

0: 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My name is Chimba Chilopa. Stay tuned.
1: Being bold is actually beyond pressing shift keys. It's beyond shaving machines. It's

0: daily support to the brethren, being a good example of righteous standing to all my sisters, and then realize that it's time we disciples went out to disciple others, to disciple the world into getting to know the God of the Bible. So go ye into the world and share his word boldly. The call is to engage culture for his glory.
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0: something important, that our circumstances may change, but God does not. So tonight, we will begin with the sons of Korah. Now, these are a family of Levites who became known for their role in worship and music in Israel. And several psalms are attributed to them and their songs. They carry a powerful message about God's presence, His faithfulness, His greatness, and His protection. So this evening, if what you've felt is fear, through the Psalms, we will find hope. If what you've faced is disappointment, as we praise through the Psalms, you will find victory. Whatever it is that you've had to endure this afternoon, we step in God's presence and we praise Him through the Psalms. And this evening, we are reading Psalm 46. God is our refuge and our strength, an ever-present help in time of trouble. Stay right here. We are just getting started.
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0: will I praise you. That's what this song is simply talking about. Now, I'm translating for the sake of my friend Marvelous in Atlanta, Georgia, as well as Miss Nonhle Skosana in Witosi, Cape Town, tuning in via our live stream, which is www.rcv.co.za. Or you can search through us via Radio Garden and be a part of Radio Christian Voice wherever you are in the world. This evening on Praise Through Psalms with me, Praise Mashilipa, we are reading a very profound piece, a very profound chapter. The word we are reading or sitting with this evening, and by the way, we are together all the way to midnight. The Bible here is telling us God is our refuge and strength, an ever-present help in trouble. What a fitting reminder as we close the day. Praise the Lord. What a fitting reminder as we close the day. This is what we are reading. If you've just joined us, Psalm 46, God is our refuge and our strength. Sit with this scripture for just a moment and let it minister to you, even as we encourage one another in songs and thanksgiving, as well as the Psalms.
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0: Deborah Overcomer with Tuso. Now, Tuso is a Lozi word that translates as a help. And this evening, we sit with the psalm, and the psalm we are reading on Praise Through Psalms is Psalm 46. It's such a powerful declaration. The word says, God is our refuge and strength, an ever-present help in time of trouble. And a moment ago, I was talking about just how fitting of a reminder this portion of scripture is, even as we close the day. Perhaps today was difficult. Perhaps you received news you were not expecting. Maybe you are carrying a burden that nobody else knows about. Or perhaps today was a day of victory. You walked through an answered prayer and celebration. Listen, whatever your story tonight, God is still your refuge. As the noise of the day is settling, child of God, let the Psalms turn your attention away from what happened around you and back to the one who remains with you through it all. Remember Psalm 23. He walks, he leads me beside the still waters. So God walks with you each step of the way. There is no single moment of your life that God has forgotten you and forsaken you. Even when it may feel like it, even when it may seem like it. Child of God, I'm here as your brother, Praise Mashilipa. I'm here to remind you that God is still your refuge. You may not have the answers for everything tonight. You may not know what tomorrow will bring. But listen, child of God, you can rest in the assurance that God is present and that God is faithful and God is worthy of your praise. So wherever you are, as we are still in this first hour, I want you to take a moment to pause. Yes, pause and breathe and remember God's goodness and let your heart say that, Lord, regardless of what this day has brought, you are still worthy of my praise. This is Praise Through Psalms, where we end the day by turning our hearts towards God and learning to praise Him through every circumstance. We are just in the first hour, crossing over into the second and final hour of Praise Through Psalms. Do stay with me, Praise Mashilipa, right here on Radio Christian Voice, your home since 94.
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As the clock strikes 12, we come together, united in faith, standing in the gap for our nation, our families, and ourselves. Join us every day at midnight as we stand as watchmen on the walls, vigilant in prayer. Let us be the light that pierces through the darkness, the voice that echoes in the silence. Tune in tonight and be part of the prayers. Be a

Hi, my name is Mark B3. I say no to violence. I say no to hate speech. I say no to political intolerance. I say no to tribalism. I say yes to a prosperous Zambia. I say yes to a united Zambia. I say yes to a peaceful Zambia. One Zambia, one nation. I choose peace because I am Zambian.

bold is actually beyond pressing shift keys. It's beyond shaving machines. It's beyond reversing a cancerous disease. Being bold is coming to the understanding that the harvest is more than plenty, but those willing to put in the work are few. Turn quickly to the book of Matthew, past 28 chapters and come to verses 19 and realize the mandate is to look at the world and all its nations and say to ourselves, therefore, I'll go too. I'll go and love my neighbor enough to want to see them in heaven. I'll go and be compassionate enough to share the gospel with no fear end. I'll remember that persecution must be for his name's sake, because I'm grafted in. To God, we kids are named

0: past and the accusers thereof. I share the message of his goodness, and it is to church I invite you. I step into prayer and offering daily support to the brethren, being a good example of righteous standing to all my sisters, and then realize that it's time we disciples went out to disciple others, to disciple the world into getting to know the God of the Bible. So go ye into the world and share his word boldly. The call is to engage culture for his glory.
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1: Welcome back to the second hour of Praise Through Psalms. My name is Praise Mashilipa. A good evening to you once again. This evening, we reflect on Psalm, a very powerful Psalm, Psalm 46. The word is reminding us that God is our refuge and our strength, and He is an ever-present help in time of trouble. Did you catch this spot? Ever-present help in our time of need. Now, many times we go through days, we go through situations, and some of the situations seem to take forever. They don't seem to change. And I realize that what most of the times you and I are struggling with is just an awareness. We know God, but then we lack the awareness of His presence around us. So when situations come upon us, we are quick to worry. But the sons of Korah, as they write this psalm, they're saying God is our refuge and strength and ever-present help in trouble. Therefore, we will not fear, though the earth give way and the mountains fall into the heart of the sea, though its waters roar and foam, and the mountains quake with their surging. There is a river whose streams make glad the city of God, the holy place where the Most High dwells. God is within her. She will not fall. God will help her at break of day. Oh, my word. You know, this psalm goes on to say, and the Lord is with us. The God of Jacob is our fortress. Come and see what the Lord has done, the desolations He has brought on earth. He makes wars cease to the ends of the earth. He breaks the bow and shatters the spear. He burns the shields with fire. He says, be still and know that I am God. I will be exalted among the nations. I'll be exalted in the earth. The word goes on to say, the Lord Almighty is with us, the God of Jacob, our fortress. How I pray that you make this a declaration this evening, that indeed the Lord is your strength. Praise the Lord. So we are reading Psalm 46, and this is what we've begun with this evening. In the first hour, we said we are beginning with the sons of Korah, a family of Levites who became known for their role in worship and music in Israel. And I love the accents of Korah, and we will sit with them on Praise Through Psalms. So again, I say, you may not have the answers for everything tonight, even as the day is coming to an end. You may not know what tomorrow will bring. But child of God, I'm here to encourage you that you can find rest in the assurance that God is present, God is faithful, and God is worthy to be praised. Hallelujah. This is Praise Through Psalms. We are in the second hour of the program. Do stay right here.
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Welcome to Praise Through Psalms. My name is Praise Mashilipa, and we are having such a wonderful time in the presence of God as we reflect on God being our ever-present help, as we praise God through the Psalms this evening. Really profound psalm that we are sitting with, Psalm 46. And my goodness me, this is really a moment to pause. Again, I'll say, as the day is winding down, it is a wake-up call. It is a challenge for us to shift our hearts towards God and to also discover how we can praise Him through every circumstance. You know, there are challenges that you go through. They don't just mute you or silence you. They isolate you. They take you away from people you love. They take you away from people that could actually pray with you and stand with you. And all these are the tricks of the enemy. But then here is one of the most powerful declarations found in Psalm 46 verses 1. God is our refuge and strength, an ever-present help in time of need. I want you to notice one thing. The psalm does not say that trouble will never come. It's simply saying that God is present when trouble comes. And that's an important word for us tonight. Perhaps your day didn't go the way you hoped. Maybe you just spent the day dealing with pressure at work or difficulties at home. It could be financial concerns or a disappointment, or maybe a decision you don't know how to make yet. Perhaps you smiled throughout the day, but inside you were carrying something heavy. Tonight, the psalm reminds you, you do not have to carry it alone. God is your refuge. And a refuge is basically a place of safety, a place where you can run when the storm becomes too much. And sometimes, before God changes our circumstances, He changes our posture. Within those circumstances, God gives us peace when there is still a storm around us. He gives us strength when we feel we have nothing left. And even this evening, I'm just here to give you a gentle and kind reminder. A gentle and kind reminder that, look, God is with you. God loves you. People might have turned their backs on you. They might have changed how they view you. They might have written you off. But not God. Ewa kubumbide is the one that made you. So He can never forsake you. He can never forget you. He can never let go of you. Praise the Lord. And I want you to hold on to this word, that the Lord is your ever-present help. Let's praise and worship God with the next song right here on Radio Christian Voice.

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0: Michael W. Smith with Surrounded, Fight My Battles. And ahead of that, we listened to I Am They, the Peace Be Still song. That's an acoustic version. House Fires featuring Pat Barrett with Good Good Father also has made it into the second hour of this evening's edition of Praise Through Psalms. Neon Adijo also with Ezemo, My King, also making the playlist this evening. I want to say thank you so much for having me in your company this evening, wherever it is that you have sat to listen to this very special program from. I say thank you so much. May God bless you. May God keep you. And may God help you to remember, to realize that you are His. You belong to Him and He loves you so much. Praise the Lord. We have sat this evening, even as we are wrapping up the program, we have sat with an important word for tonight, and that's Psalm 46. Tonight, you may not be able to praise God for everything that happened today, but you can praise Him because He was with you through it. And that's the reminder I want you to have. I want you to remember that God will give you peace when there is a storm. God is giving you strength even when you feel like you have nothing left. The sons of Korah, whom we sat with this evening through Psalm 46, understood something about worship. Praise is not only a response to what God has done. Praise is also a declaration of who God is. Yes, you can praise Him because He has not abandoned you. You can praise Him because, listen, tomorrow is still in the hands of God. You can praise Him because He is your God. Whatever changes around you, God remains your refuge and strength. So as this day comes to an end, release what you cannot control. Give God the burdens you have been carrying. And before you close your eyes tonight, just take a moment to acknowledge and declare that the Lord is your refuge. He is your strength. Thank Him for being with you today. Praise the Lord. Listen, this is where we end today's edition. May the peace of God settle over your heart tonight, and may your final thoughts of this day be a simple one, that God is with you, and that God is faithful, and that God is worthy of your praise. This is Praise Through Psalms. Thank you so much for being with me. My name is Praise Mashilipa. Until next week, bye-bye, and God bless.
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0: worshiping God. Salvation is here. 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
1: I want to make the following declaration. I declare today that I submit myself as president to the Lordship of Jesus Christ. I likewise submit the government and the entire nation of Zambia to the Lordship of Jesus Christ. I further declare that Zambia is a Christian nation.

The Watchman. The Watchman. The Watchman. Welcome to The Watchman, a time of prayer for Zambia. 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

Welcome to Watchman Program, a program where we pray for the nation of Zambia. And I'm your fellow watchman, Reverend Joyce Mwanza, who is with you. I invite you to pray with me up to the end of the program. Tag your friends, invite your friends as we pray together. One person will chase 1,000 enemies. Two shall chase 10,000 enemies. How about you and I and everybody else that has joined? It's a strong force that we have fighting the enemy. And I pray that as we pray together, that you will fight the spiritual battle that Zambia has as we pray for Zambia. We're going to go to Genesis chapter 1, where we're going to draw our prayer points from. The beginning of beginnings. The place where God began. Genesis chapter 1. This one, the Bible reads, "In the beginning God created the heaven and the earth. And the earth was without form and void. And darkness was upon the face of the deep. And the Spirit of God moved upon the face of the waters. And God said, let there be light. And there was light. And God saw the light that it was good. And God divided the light from the darkness. And God called the light day. And the darkness he called night. And the evening and the morning were the first day." And the evening and the morning were the first day. Let me just pause here. Those of you people who say that, those people that follow the Hebrew calendar, you know, like out of the world. No, we go back to the basics. The day starts in the evening. It doesn't start when the sun rises. The evening and the morning were the first day. So 18 hours, that's when the day starts. It will even make you understand the death and resurrection of our Lord Jesus Christ when you follow the Hebrew calendar, not the Gregorian calendar. The Bible here says, "And the evening and the morning were the first day." And if you're wise enough, at 18 hours, go on your knees and pray. Thank God for the day. Set your day. Command the day. And all shall be well with you. Some of you wait until akasubaka isa moneka. No. Verse 6. "And God said, let there be a firmament in the midst of the waters. And let it divide the water from the waters. And God made the firmament and divided the waters which were under the firmament from the waters which were above the firmament. And it was so." So, there was a firmament in between the waters. There's water up there where the rains come from. And there's water down here, the rivers and the seas and so on. In between, there's a firmament. "And God called the firmament heaven. And God called the firmament heaven. And the evening and the morning were the second day. And God said, let the waters under the heaven be gathered together unto one place. And let the dry land appear. And it was so. And God called the dry day, and God called the dry land earth. And the gathering together of the waters called he seas. And God saw that it was good." Well, and we go on, he made the earth, you know, and the earth brought forth the grass, the herbs, and so on. And then, on the fourth day, verse 14, "And God said, let there be light." We heard here, he said, let there be light. Now here, "let there be lights in the firmament of the heaven to divide the day from the night, and let them be for signs and for seasons and for days and years."
and let them be for lights in the firmament of the heaven to give light upon the earth. And it was so. And God made two great lights, the greater light to rule the day and the lesser light to rule the night. And he made the stars also. And God set them in the firmament of the heaven to give light upon the earth and to rule over the day and over the night and to divide the light from the darkness. And God saw that it was good. And the evening and the morning were the fourth day. So on the fourth day, he made these constellations, the sun, the moon, and the stars. Now, there's something that I want you to see from the book of Psalm. From the book of Psalm that talks about these constellations. Now you're saying, Reverend Joyce, why are you talking about these things? There's a reason, you know. There's a time to eat vegetables and there's a time to eat meat. The situations that we are going through need meat. Need food that is hard. Meat. Not musalu no mulembo yose. You need to be knowledgeable so that you know how to fight the enemy. So David say about these constellations? Just give me a minute. Psalm 19. The heavens declare the glory of God. The heavens, plural. The heavens, this first heaven, second heaven, third heaven, and so on. I don't want to go into that. The heavens declare the glory of God, and the firmament shows his handiwork. Day unto day uttereth speech, and night unto night showeth knowledge. There's no speech, no language, where their voice is not heard. There's no speech, no language, where their voice is not heard. Let's go to the Good News Bible so that you understand, because this thou, thee, thou, sometimes it's difficult to understand. All right, Psalm 19. How clearly the sky reveals God's glory. How plainly it shows what he has done. Each day announces it to the following day. Each night repeats it to the next. No speech or words are used. No sound is heard. Yet their message goes out to all the world and is heard to the ends of the earth. God made a home in the sky for the sun. It comes out in the morning like a happy bridegroom, like an athlete eager to run a race. It starts at one end of the sky and goes across to the other. Nothing can hide from it. That's what God has done. He has put these constellations, the sun, the moon, and the stars. I like this verse that says that there's no speech, no language where their voice is not heard. So when you look at the sun speaks. The moon gives knowledge. The reason why God created the sun and the moon is given in Genesis chapter 1. Four seasons to divide the day, the night, and then seasons. These seasons that you see, the rainy season, the cold season, and all these things, they are controlled by this, okay? Why have I brought this topic, and why do I want us to pray from here? This is the original purpose of God for these things. But lo and behold, the enemy with his evil priests speak to the sun, speak to the moon, speak to the stars.
and they release the negative. They release things that God never intended for mankind. This is why every day when you wake up, you must speak Psalm 121. The sun will not smite me by day, nor the moon by night. It means the sun can smite you. The moon can also strike you. Why? Because there are evil words that have been spoken. Remember, there's power in the tongue of life and death. Things have been spoken to these constellations. I cannot go on to give examples and examples. Even Elijah spoke to the sun and it stood. So the sun hears. The moon hears. The stars hear. Now imagine evil priests speaking to them. I was just talking to my mother the other day. I said, Mom, can you tell me something? As I was researching, I said, can you tell me something about the moon? What I remember is when we were small, when there was full moon, you know, that's when they would gather and so on, and they would dance and beat for them. We didn't understand those things. I said, yes, actually, when there was full moon, that's when people were now speaking to the moon. And they were saying, Wemwesh, kabi ona ulabe na mfula. Can you imagine a clan speaking evil on another clan? And so on, stuff like that. They knew it. But us believers want to leave it to the world to do that. I want us to pray that every day when we wake up, the will of the Lord should be done in our lives as it is in heaven, according to how God put the sun and the moon and the stars to bring about seasons in our lives, to bring about right things in our lives. That which God spoke right at the foundation of the earth, that should happen to us, and no other program of the enemy should come to you, should come to your family, should come to this nation of Zambia in Jesus' mighty name. That your destiny will not be changed using these constellations in Jesus' mighty name. That the destiny of Zambia will not be swapped in Jesus' mighty name. But that which God spoke from the foundation of the earth, that is what is going to happen in the name of Jesus. The sun will not smite Zambia by day, nor the moon by night, in the mighty name of Jesus Christ. Oh, Father, we thank you. We bless your holy name. You are God and God of all flesh, creator of the heavens and the earth and everything that is in it. Thank you, Lord, that in the beginning was the Word, and the Word was with God, and the Word was God. Nothing was made without Him, and this Word became flesh and dwelt among us. This Word brought light. It was the life of men. Jesus, you are the Word that was there from the beginning. Yes, and you came and dwelt among us.

Attitude, but Lord, we are seeing, oh God, these days how that your blessings, oh God, are going with sorrow because of what man kind has manipulated, oh God, these constellations, oh God, how he has manipulated, oh God, that which you created. We thank you, oh Lord, for the season of Zambia. We thank you for the season of Zambia. We thank you for the season of Zambia. And in the name of Jesus Christ, we refuse every evil season. In the name of Jesus Christ, we agree to that which you said right at the beginning of creation, that the sun and the moon and the stars, yes, will make us know the days and the nights and the seasons. There are seasons that you have brought for this nation, physical and spiritual, oh God. Father, even of late, we're hearing of the El Nino that is coming, how that there'll be drought. By your mercies, we pray, oh God, may this nation experience your mercies in the name of Jesus Christ. Father, we pray, Almighty God, that, Lord, you may have mercy on this nation of Zambia in the name of Jesus Christ. Oh Lord, we pray that whatever evil season the enemy has spoken over this nation, Father, we declare it, oh God, now and void, that it will not happen in this nation in the name of Jesus Christ. Every destiny swapper of this nation, oh God, we nullify by the blood of Jesus. In the name of Jesus, let that which you orchestrated in the realm of the spirit concerning this nation, let it come to pass. The heavens declare the glory of God. Yes, oh God, let the heavens declare your glory, oh God, in the name of Jesus Christ. Oh Jehovah God, as the sun shines in this nation, may it bring that which you intended it for this nation. As the moon rises, oh God, in this nation, may it do that which you intended it for. May the stars, oh God, which we have read in your word, that they fight for us, may they fight the battle of Zambia in the name of Jesus Christ. Oh Father God, we pray for the season of Zambia. We pray for the time of Zambia in the name of Jesus Christ, that no evil shall destroy this nation, that no evil shall destroy this nation of Zambia in the name of Jesus Christ. Oh Lord, as David prayed, yes, in Psalm 121, Lord, we also pray that the sun will not smite us by day, nor the moon by night. Yes, we lift up our eyes unto the hills, from where comes our help. Our help comes from the Lord, which made heaven and earth. He will not suffer our feet to be moved. He that keeps Zambia will not slumber. Behold, he that keeps Zambia shall neither slumber nor sleep. The Lord is our keeper. The Lord is our shade upon our right hand. The sun will not smite Zambia by day, nor the moon by night. Yes, the Lord shall preserve Zambia from all evil. He shall preserve Zambia's soul. The Lord shall preserve Zambia's going out and Zambia's coming in from this time forth and even forevermore. In the name of Jesus Christ, we speak the blueprint of God upon this nation of Zambia. We speak the plans of God upon this nation of Zambia. In the name of Jesus, that which you didn't plant, we uproot in the name of Jesus. And that which you planted, oh God, we uphold, oh God, in the name of Jesus. Anything that our father never planted, anything that our father never planted in this nation, yes, we uproot, we uproot, we uproot by the fire of the Holy Ghost in the name of Jesus. Any plans, anything that, Lord, you didn't plant in this nation of Zambia, we uproot in the name of Jesus by the power of your name. You said whatever we allow on earth shall be allowed in heaven. Whatever we do not allow on earth shall not be allowed in heaven. And Lord, we only allow that which you planted, oh God, and we disallow that which you did not plant in this nation of Zambia. In the name of Jesus, in the name of Jesus, we command the angels to uproot that which our father never planted in this nation of Zambia. In the name of Jesus, in the name of Jesus, in the mighty name of Jesus, oh
Oh, cleanse this nation. Forgive this nation. Purify this nation, oh God. Have mercy on this nation of Zambia. In the mighty name of Jesus, we cry out to you, oh God.

0: 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We cry out for salvation, oh God, in the mighty name of Jesus Christ. Oh, he that dwells in the secret place of the Most High shall abide under the shadow of the Almighty. We choose to dwell in your secret place, oh God. We choose to abide under the shadow of the Almighty, in the mighty name of Jesus. Jehovah be exalted. Jehovah be glorified. We honor your name, oh God. We bless your name, O God. We lift your name, O God. We magnify your name, O God. We glorify your name, O God. You are God that is worthy to be praised. You are God that is worthy to be glorified. You are God that is worthy to be magnified. Hallelujah to the King of Kings. Hallelujah to the Lord of Lords. Yes, we give you the praise. We give you the honor. We give you the adoration. How excellent is your name in all the earth, O God. We honor your name, Almighty Father. Be exalted and be glorified. We thank you, mighty Father, for that which, O God, you have, O mighty Father, done, O God, in our nation, and you keep on doing in our nation. In Jesus' mighty name, we pray with thanksgiving in our hearts, being assured that your ears are inclined to the cry of your people. In Jesus' name, amen and amen. Thank you so much, and may God richly bless you. Yes, we continue calling upon the name of the Lord. We continue praying. Please be fervent in prayers. When they say pray without ceasing, what the Bible actually means is wherever you are, you can pray. Whatever you do, you can pray. Vocalize your prayers. You can pray within your heart, but be in an attitude of prayers. Well, this is where we come to the end of our program. Until tomorrow morning, this is Reverend Joyce Mwanza. Shalom. Shalom.
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Because I love you. And I thank you for your goodness and your mercy and your love. 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And I don't care who sees me, Lord. 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I'm not ashamed of what you've done for me, Lord.

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1: To be honest, that's how I felt before I had a personal relationship with Jesus Christ. So I completely get you.
0: Oh yeah?
1: It's impossible to find true meaning apart from our Creator. You know, God created us for a purpose, but we can only find it when we are in a relationship with Him.
0: That sounds amazing. But where do you even begin to have a relationship with a God you can't see?
1: Listen, God has revealed Himself to us in many ways. You find Him in nature, that's His creation. You find Him in His Word contained in the Bible. And you find Him through Jesus Christ, His Son, that He sent to die for us. You know, God loves you so much and is ready to reveal Himself to you if you let Him in. I'm actually glad that you've asked these questions.
0: Wow, that's amazing. How do I let Him in?
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surrender. 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He's gonna strengthen you right now.

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0: sometimes feel like everything is meaningless, like every day is just spent in vain.
1: To be honest, that's how I felt before I had a personal relationship with Jesus Christ. So I completely get you.
0: Oh yeah?
1: It's impossible to find true meaning apart from our Creator. You know, God created us for a purpose, but we can only find it when we are in a relationship with Him.
0: That sounds amazing. But where do you even begin to have a relationship with a God you can't see?
1: Listen, God has revealed Himself to us in many ways. You find Him in nature, that's His creation. You find Him in His Word contained in the Bible. And you find Him through Jesus Christ, His Son, that He sent to die for us. You know, God loves you so much and is ready to reveal Himself to you if you let Him in. I'm actually glad that you've asked this question.
0: Wow, that's amazing. How do I let Him in?
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